0: Back at it for the Big River Tavern and Berry Hotel Sports Saturday. AFL Finals reaching another exciting weekend. Now, we've got the Crows heading to Brisbane tonight. Well, they should already be there, unless they had to drive or something like that. A tough assignment, taking on the reigning premiers on their home deck.
1: An interesting way to look at all of that, Lockie, in the fact that the Brisbane went to Sydney last week in the qualifying final, and the Swans beat them by 9 goals. You know, without the Sydney five, where everyone had, and Brisbane were a short price favourites to knock off Sydney. But I think everyone forgot Sydney finished second. They're playing on their home deck. And they got a pretty good lineup, even so. But
0: structures and systems win games. Proven last week.
1: And of course, we saw the Crows in what has become Taylor Walker's last game at Adelaide Oval knock off the Bulldogs after the Bulldogs challenged them, hit the front by 1 point in the last quarter when Aaron Norton hit the post. If had he kicked that goal, I wonder what would have happened, but we will never know because they would have gone a goal ahead. But the Crows ended up banging on 5 quick goals, went to a 28-point lead, although Bulldogs got one back in the last 30 seconds. And those 3 goals that got them in the up forward, there was one from Riley Thilthorpe, one from Tex Walker, and one from Darcy Fogarty, and also potentially the goal of the year, even though it doesn't qualify, from Isaac Rankin in the forward pocket, you know, which actually snapped, which absolutely fascinates me because how can you have mark of the year, goal of the year, not decided before your finals start?
0: Yeah, I think it should be. I mean, I know they've got to do it on Brownlow night, so it has to be before the grand final, but you think they've still got three weeks there.
1: Why wouldn't you trot it out at halftime in the grand final?
0: Well, very true. And, you know, hand them the keys to a Mitsubishi Magnum.

0: A couple of things, Lockie. Brisbane haven't lost. They always come back. They have a loss and they normally come back and come back hard. They're at home. Potentially last game for a couple of their players. Maybe Lockie Neal plays his last game.
1: Yep.
0: Because he's looking to go elsewhere next year. Also, and also an interesting sidebar for the Lions, Zach Bailey has re-signed for 8 years after Brisbane matched an offer by the Crows, right? So that's going ahead. And also I noted Dane Zorko has signed on for another year, his 18th season in footy.
1: Love it.
0: So there's a bit of good news around the Brisbane side. For the Crows, they go up there. I think they'll go unchanged. Zach Taylor is potentially back from a hamstring injury, but it was only 2 weeks ago, so normally not long enough to recover from a hamstring, particularly going into an elimination game. So I think they'll go unchanged, and I think they'll leave Dudley Archie in that side, who came in to replace Taylor, for his experience, the fact that he knows how to play on the Gabba. He's a former two-time premiership player with the Brisbane Lions. I think the Crows go in there, plus they go in so-called monkey off their back because they finally won a final.
1: Yeah, what, first one since 2017?
0: First one since 2017, and nothing to lose by playing. So don't be surprised if the Crows get a hold of them tonight, Brisbane, because Brisbane, they've been up for a long while, Lockie. They're a quality side, played in the last three grand finals, won the last two flags. They're no easy beats, but gee whiz, Sydney certainly exposed them last week, and the Crows had the gumption to fight back after being headed, so toss of the coin.
1: It really is. Of course, tonight's winner, regardless, takes on Hawthorn next week for a spot in
0: the
1: grand final.
0: At
1: so
0: the G,
1: that's
0: going
1: to be a tough assignment, regardless of who wins tonight. We'll keep our fingers crossed for our Riverland Crows supporters as well. If you're a Brisbane supporter, and I've got to be honest, last couple of years, they've picked up a few supporters around these parts.
0: Yeah, and the Brisbane at the Gabba. What a venue.
1: They're hard not to like Brisbane Lions if you're a neutral supporter.
0: Can you imagine the crowd? Because it's a pretty tight stadium there.
1: Absolutely.
0: Brisbane hangs out over the street. I love everything about everything I love about Adelaide Oval. I love even more about the Gabba.
1: Yeah, that's why they shouldn't be knocking it down when they build something else. This is the Sports Saturday program at 5RM for the Big River Tavern and Brewery itself.
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0: For the Big River Town and Barotel Sports Saturday, a big day of Riverland footy, that's for sure. To Riverland Netball at the A1A2 grand final last night and got 15 other Riverland Netball Association finals today at the precinct. So it's going to be a big day of sport at Loxton. Cannot wait. Under 13s footy gets underway. Well, it's underway now. It's already underway, Nobby, is what I'm trying to say. 8:20 was when we got underway this morning, and under 15s, 9:40. Then we got under 18s just after 11, B grade 12:50, and the A grade 2:40 this afternoon.
1: Yeah, and all teams pretty well represented. I know the District Council of Loxton and Wakery are represented. Under 13s, under 15s from Loxton, under 18s and seconds from Loxton North, and A grade Wakery Magpies. So they're all my council zone is represented in all Loxton, and I'm looking forward to cheering them all on when I get there.
0: Renmark got the 15s and under 18s in, and then you got Barmer and Monash in the B's and A's, and Wakery in the under 13s and A grade. So
1: Berry, the only club missing.
0: Yeah, and just speaking of last Saturday at headquarters,
1: nearly weren't the only club missing.
0: It was a close, tight contest, a windy day in the Riverland Football League preliminary final. Still a big crowd at Berry. It was great to see, and I guess all bar the weather. It was a great day. Are those conditions scoring tough? It's got to be honest.
1: Well, look, Barmer and Monash get the victory by 3 points, but Berry were coming hard. A goal from Ty Starkey-Trelaw put them right in the hunt. And look, I thought we were up for another draw nearly.
0: Yeah, nearly was. It's hard to, I mean, low-scoring game, you know, you can't hide that. But on a day like that, if that was not a windy day, I think both those teams would have scored easily double the amount of goals.
1: It's interesting to say that, Lockie, because you might say Berry got a much better contested ball game and round the ball, so the windy conditions might advance their cause. I don't reckon it did, because the Berry we've seen have moved the ball really well forward to the McRae train, to Mike McRae.
0: Oh, and Shay Hawkins as well.
1: Yeah, and they couldn't do that Saturday because he couldn't come up the middle of the ground and with a fast, beautiful kick because the conditions didn't allow it. So I reckon the conditions affected Berry more than they did Barmer.
0: Yeah, and some handy inclusions for the Barmer Monash Roos as well last week after some injuries the week before. So they're going to be playing this afternoon in the A-grade grand final.
1: And I'll be looking for this one bloke that came into their lineup last week who I had rated right up there. And interesting to note, Lockie, the best players for each side, Justin Bonney for Barmer, Bailey White for Berry, Willis Medalist, joint Willis Medalist. But the second best player and I rated him about the same last week, was Fletcher Dillon. And I thought he played a fantastic game on Mike McRae, on the McRae train. And look, both teams acquitted themselves pretty well. It was unfortunate with the conditions. I think you're exactly right. It could have been a much higher scoring game had it been better conditions. But we got better conditions today, Lockie, at the Loxton Oval.
0: Absolutely, we sure do. The Wakery Magpies, they've had the weekend off. They're fit and ready to go. They'll take on the Barmer and Monash Roos this afternoon, who have what can be an advantage or a disadvantage, the reserves playing on the same day.
1: Yeah, which gives them the option of perhaps not disappointing anyone who doesn't make the side. But my mail is, Lockie, that Wakery will go in unchanged from the second semi. Mm. We'll update listeners when we get to the game this morning. Later today, we'll update them on the final lineups. But the only potential in for Barmer and Monash in their A grade is Will Cowling.
0: Yeah, okay.
1: That's it. I got that on pretty good source. Yeah. He's been out for the last couple of weeks.
0: So they're going to be making a call. We'll only know when the team sheet gets handed to us just before the game.
1: Yeah, but by their lineup, they've had the addition of some good young players. We saw Harry Banks make their besties last week. Lucas Warnett was up and about, as I mentioned, Fletcher Dillon already. But there was also one wily veteran that I noticed, or two of them actually. Jonathan Beach had a pretty good return to form up the ground. And I did notice there was one wily veteran who's played in a few grand finals and a couple of premierships, I think, along the way. One Brody Uncle Schmicker Hill.
0: Yep, he did all right last Saturday in the windy conditions. He read the ball well, and he'll be looking forward to another big afternoon.
1: Will he be the only 40-year-old player today?
0: Well, now you say that, I think he probably is. Just another one, so looking forward to this afternoon's game. We're going to be 5RM football from 2 o'clock, but we've got the sideline view with Wendy Marie kicking off from 10, so we're going to be there right throughout the day. And just quickly recapping the Murray Valley Football Netball League grand final last Saturday. Look, a low-scoring but thrilling affair at Paringa. A massive crowd in attendance, packed to the rafters.
1: One point game.
0: In a in a low-scoring game. It was a series of behinds from Brown's well, but got them over the line in the last quarter. Three behinds in the last quarter. Saw them catch up the lead and, end up eventual winners by one behind.
1: Wow.
0: What a thriller.
1: And an absolute thriller, because Pringle would have started faves, were best team most of the year, and dropped only two games during the year, one to Brownswell in the last round and one to Wonka early in the season. On their home deck, everything going in their favour except for perhaps the conditions as well. That might have affected them more so than the Bombers. Bombers take the spoils. Good on them.
0: Yep, good to see a good crowd in attendance. This is Sports Saturday for the Big River Tavern, Barry Hotel.

0: Well, we're just about out of time for sports Saturday. Nobby, we better jump in the I-30 and head over to Loxton. Got Wendy Marie kicking off the sideline view right after the news. A big day of Riverland footy and netball at Loxton. Cannot wait. The grand final, always my one of my favourite days of the year, for good reason.
1: Me too, Lockie. And we haven't done one at Loxton for 6 years, seven years. It's been good. I'm looking forward to getting back there. Also, I'm going to try and get there early and jump on Wendy Marie's program, because she's always looking for a perspective. Mm-hmm. But I can't wait to literally get to the broadcast point and see just exactly what's going on, get the team sheets, have a look, share it all with our listeners. It'd be great. And be a part of it. So you kind of feel, you know, I know we're sort of hanging off the side a bit, but you kind of feel a part of it, don't you?
0: No, absolutely. It's our grand final as well. Yes. And, you know, there's no after party for 5 AM football, Nobby. We will have a schnitzel at some venue, maybe on Wednesday, when it's 2-for-1.
1: There won't be a Mad Monday from us.
0: Maybe we'll go to the Berry Hotel next week. Yeah. And speaking of the Berry Hotel sprint halftime today in the A grade. We're going to try and bring you the action from that. Looking forward to it. It's great to see some entertainment at halftime, as well as the snap kick competition as well.
1: Yeah, that looks good. So also, after we talked to Peter Safralidis, the 2026 winner of the 5RM Sports Saturday medal, he was saying how much people tune into the radio and listen to us.
0: He had
1: about 100 or so mates that contacted him and listened to the game last week, so that's good, isn't it?
0: What we've picked up is if we give someone a nickname that may not a nickname, it seems to stick. So this afternoon, who knows, maybe some new ones could emerge.
1: One in particular that's pretty rife around the Berry conference is the McRae train.
0: Yep,
1: everyone's on that.
0: There could be a few others that kick off this afternoon. Who knows? Looking forward to it. And Nobby, we better jump out of here. Just quickly, you got the details on where people enter at Loxton?
1: Yeah, all off the main, into the main gate off Bukpenong Road. Car parking all outside there and walk in, and I think everyone's entering there, football, netball, the whole lot. You can access everything from that gate.
0: Quite historic, those gates. They've got some nice little stone pillars there with a nice little plaque on there, Nobby.
1: The Loxton A&H Society gates.
0: Absolutely. I think those bronze plaques need to be polished a little bit, maybe. Oh,
1: sometimes the patina on them.
0: Originality, I like it. We'll see you at Loxton very soon. Bye.
1: Can't wait.
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13: Good morning, I'm James Royce. Australia's neo-Nazi movement says it would back a future One Nation government if the High Court overturns a ban on its proposed White Australia Party. Leader Thomas Sewell says his movement could help Pauline Hanson become PM. Optus is investigating the cause of its latest outage that has affected the southeastern states and Northern Territory. Yesterday's 76-minute disruption prevented 41 calls to 000 from getting through in Victoria alone. Police there have spent the night carrying out welfare checks. Police have arrested a teenager over last week's shooting death of Sydney Sparky Joshua McDonald. They allege the 18-year-old was operating a drone that they've linked to their murder investigation. And Donald Trump has used the 25th anniversary of the September 11 attacks to pay tribute to the almost 3,000 lives that were lost, including those on board United Airlines Flight 93, who fought back against the terrorists.
14: A brave flight attendant boiled water to fight back. A loving father from New Jersey, Todd Beamer, asked a telephone operator in Illinois to join him in the Lord's Prayer. And then he said his last words, "Let's roll."
11: Win the keys. Your next meal at the Bury Hotel could lead to a Mitsubishi Outlander.
4: 5RM Sport.
13: Well, it was Wharfy time again in the West, with the Dockers recovering from last week's qualifying final loss to Hawthorn, downing the Cats by 14 points. Coach Justin Longmuir says there's little doubt the Frio crowd was a factor in last night's result.
15: Yeah, they're into the game from the first bounce and it's intimidating for the opposition, clearly.
13: While Cats coach Chris Scott is now talking up the Dockers' chances of going all the way.
16: You know, I sort of had a feeling going into the game that the winner of this game would have a really good chance. And I'm probably more confident of that now.
13: And Brisbane coach Chris Fagan has shut down a reporter who suggested Hugh McLuggage should be dropped for tonight's semi-final against the Crows after a quiet showing in the loss to Sydney.
17: He's actually a champion and he'd been out for about 6 weeks. So we'll give him that game.
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20: Sunny with light winds for grand final day tomorrow. Mostly sunny morning, then the chance of some showers and afternoon thunderstorms. 28 atop and 22 partly cloudy for Monday after some morning fog. Today, a top of 27. And right now, at the DeVilliers Air Conditioning Weather Station, it's 20 degrees.
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It's a Ribble Animales 5RM and the sideline view, thanks to your Big River Tavern, live from the Loxton Oval this morning and into this afternoon for the 2026 RFL Grand Final. G'day, it is Anthony. Wendy Marie, unfortunately, has picked up a virus during the week, so unable to make it to the sideline view, so I'll be looking after it on her behalf. Into the second quarter of the under-15s at the moment, with Loxton 2-6-18 to Renmark 3-2-20. Renmark started off pretty slow, but geez, they've really picked up the speed now, and just some amazing football going on here at the Loxton precinct. So full coverage right across the day of all the big games, and of course the big one from 2:30 with our top shelf 5RM call team of Lockie Whittle and Trevor Nobby Norton for the big one, the A grade grand final, kicking off at around about 2:30 this afternoon. Full coverage live on the Riverland O'Malley's 5RM.

0: It's a Ribble out of Alex 5RM, the sideline view. Thanks to your Big River Tavern, live from the Loxton Precinct for all the action of the 2026 RFL Riverland Grand Final. I mentioned that the under-13s earlier this morning, Loxton, the Tigers, a very convincing win over the Magpies. The under-13s, Loxton, 9-7-61 to Wakery, just the 1 point. We're into the third quarter of the under-16s at the moment, and gee, we're getting to witness some absolutely amazing football here at the Loxton Precinct. At the moment, we've got the Tigers at 3-7-25, Renmark 3-3-21. Is the sideline view, Anthony filling in for Wendy, who's a little bit under the weather at the moment. Wendy Marie should be back next week for the sideline view. At full coverage of the big game coming up this afternoon from 2:30 with Lockie and Nobby live on 5RM.
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0: 5RM, the sideline view. Thanks to your Big River Tavern. Anthony filling in for Wendy Marie. It's a little under the weather. 12 to 11. But gee, seen some great footy taking place here so far today at the Loxton Precinct. If these curtain raiser games are anything to go by, we are in for an absolute cracking game this afternoon. At the moment, coming up to 8 minutes in for the under-15s final quarter. And Loxton got a pretty good lead at the moment, 9-9-63 to Renmark 3-5-23. All the action coming up for the A-grade game around 2:30 this afternoon, thanks to Renmark Maccas. Now delivering on the Uber Eats app. Just order away, sit back while they deliver. And also bury better. 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

0: That's the Riverland of Alex 5RM live from the Loxton Precinct for the 2026 Riverland Football League Grand Final. The sideline view for your Big River Tavern with Anthony stepping in for Wendy Marie, who's a little crook. She'll be back next week. Got some news, sport and weather coming up. Oh, I've got some news for you. The under-15s done and dusted with Loxton. A very convincing win, 9-9-63. Over the Rovers, 3-7-25, and just some amazing footy being played out here at the precinct. Full coverage of the A-grade game coming up from 2:30 this afternoon, thanks to Renmark Maccas, now delivering on the Uber Eats app. At Berry Better, go local, that's better. News, sport and weather coming up next, 5RM.
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12: Good morning, I'm James Royce. The latest Optus outage has been branded as unacceptable, with yesterday's 76-minute disruption preventing dozens of calls to 000 in Victoria alone. The problem also struck parts of Tasmania, the ACT and the Northern Territory in SA. Carol Bennett from the Australian Communications Consumer Action Network has told Nine the outages are risking people's lives.
13: And we can't afford to continue to see this kind of a problem every couple of months and people's lives being put at risk.
12: Labor and the Coalition say Pauline Hanson must reject an offer from Australia's neo-Nazi movement, which is promising to support One Nation to form government if the High Court overturns a ban on its White Australia Party. Leader Thomas Sewell says with his support, Pauline Hanson could become the next PM. Australia's tourism, farming and business industries are ramping up pressure on our politicians to protect backpackers from any cuts to migration. They're warning that a cap on holiday makers could hit our farms, restaurants and pubs particularly hard, especially out in the bush. And it looks like travellers will be spared from a higher tax on overseas flights, with the Greens joining the Coalition and One Nation in opposing Labor's proposed increase to the passenger movement charge.
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15: 5RM Sport.
12: Well, it was Wharfie time again in the West, with the Dockers recovering from last week's qualifying final loss to Hawthorn, downing the Cats by 14 points. Coach Justin Longmuir says there's little doubt the Freo crowd was a factor in last night's results.
16: Yeah, they were into the game from the first bounce and it's intimidating for the opposition, clearly.
12: While Cats coach Chris Scott is now talking up the Dockers' chances of going all the way.
17: I sort of had a feeling going into the game that the winner of this game would have a really good chance. And I'm probably more confident of that now.
12: And Brisbane coach Chris Fagan has shut down a reporter who suggested Hugh McGluggage should be dropped for tonight's semi-final against the Crows after a quiet showing in the loss to Sydney.
18: He's actually a champion and he's been out for about 6 weeks. So we'll give him that go.
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20: Sunny with light winds for grand final day tomorrow. Mostly sunny morning, then the chance of some showers and afternoon thunderstorms. 28 atop and 22 partly cloudy for Monday after some morning fog. Today, a top of 27.
21: And right now, at the DeVilliers Air Conditioning Weather Station, 23 degrees.
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0: Sideline to you today and into this afternoon. Thanks to the Big River Tavern. A lot of football happening here today and a lot of football calling to be done this afternoon. Here he is to spin the morning challenge. Well, Lockie Winnell, good morning.
1: G'day, Ant. Good to be here. Yeah, always a great day for an outdoor experience for over-under.
0: I'll tell you what. How good. What? Couldn't have asked for a better day, could we really?
1: Yeah, I mean, we had to put up with a bit of a shocker last Saturday, but I think it's all worth it for today. Absolutely. Bathed in sunshine.
0: Just beautiful. And I've got to say, mate, I've just been so impressed with the quality. As you know, I don't go to a lot of local football games. Mm. In fact, I think this is the first time I've been to a local game of footy since, I reckon, the Barmer and Monash Renmark Grand Final in about 1980.
1: Something, late 80s.
0: Yeah. I'm absolutely overwhelmed by the quality of football. Some of these players are just outstanding.
1: Well, it is always the best of the best on grand final day, and when you get conditions like this and an oval that's in pristine condition, yeah, it is great to see. You're right. There is some good skills on show and good crowd starting to roll in. Well, it's been here all morning, really.
0: I watched the under-15s. Some of those boys are huge. They got dodgy birth certificates. What's going on?
1: I mean, we haven't seen a Royal Commission just yet, but who knows? It could be the next thing.
0: Oh, come on, that bloke is an under-15. And even the under-18s who are having a run now, we've got some pretty good skills out there, mate. This is the future, isn't it, of Riverland football?
1: Absolutely. We've got Renmark taking on Loxton North here, and between these two sides is sprinkling of A-grade players amongst them. Good to see. You know, their senior side may have dropped out, but still eligible for under-18s should they make a final, and that's what we're seeing today.
0: Yeah, certainly seeing some great footy, and it's going to continue into the afternoon with the call of the A-grade game. You've been warming up. You're ready to go.
1: Yeah, just doing a bit of reconnaissance at the moment, getting a few little tweaks, a few checks in place, and yeah, can't wait for this afternoon, really.
0: I did say to you Friday morning that I'm more than happy to do a report on the food. At this point, I've tried a bacon and egg sandwich and a sausage in bread. Absolutely fantastic.
1: All right, can't complain. That's great.
0: Lockie Whittle, the full call of the A-grade game from 2:30 this afternoon with Nobby Norton. It is the Sideline View 5RM, 22 past 4.
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0: It's Ribble Adam Ellie's 5RM on the air and on the free iHeart app and the sideline view, thanks to your Big River Tavern. Anthony stepping in for Wendy Marie, who's a little under the weather at the moment. She'll be back next week with the sideline view in all its glory at 18 to midday, and some fine footy taking place here at the precinct in Loxton. Full coverage of the A-grade match coming up from around 2.30 this afternoon with the Good Call boys. It's Dobby Norton and Lockie Winnowat at the moment. We've got the under-18s into the second quarter, coming up to 8 minutes in with Renmark 6-3-39 over the Mighty Panthers 3-5-23, but certainly not over yet. 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
8: It's all happening at the Renmark Club. 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

0: but please book. And now is the time to reserve your tickets for the 2026 Rose and Garden Festival Gala Dinner, October 9th. 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

0: There's a sideline view. River Land O'Malley's 5RM live from the precinct in Loxton for the, well, the footy action that is going on. And my goodness, what action there is. We are half-time, Renmark and Loxton North in the under-18s with the Rovers 7-6-48 to the Panthers 3-6-24. So a little bit of work there for Loxton North to do. In the next couple of quarters, we've got some new sport and weather coming up for you next. 5RM. 80s hits you love. Those were young years. The 90s and 2000s. '60s and '70s tracks that stand the test of time. The Riverland and Mallee's 5RM.
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6: Hi, I'm James Royce. Pauline Hanson has launched an attack on the PM's late mum, telling a podcast that it was not on that she raised Anthony Albanese in public housing for so long. The comments have triggered a backlash, including from the Energy Minister. Chris Bowen says they're a disgrace.
12: Attacking a woman who's been dead for more than 20 years for living in public housing is off limits. We can have a debate between politicians, leave families alone, particularly a family member who's deceased, for God's sake.
6: Police have completed their welfare checks following the latest Optus outage that's affected the Top End and some of the southern states. They had been following up on around 40 people in Victoria who couldn't connect to 000 during yesterday's disruption. Well, times are tough for the nation's small businesses, with a third of business owners telling the Australian Chamber of Commerce and Industry they've thought about shutting up shop in the past year. A teenager's been charged with murder following last week's shooting death of a Sydney electrician. The 18-year-old was allegedly operating a drone, police have linked to the crime. And tourism and hospitality groups have joined the calls for Canberra to not include working holiday makers in any migration crackdown. They say backpackers are crucial to filling jobs and to keep the economy moving.
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6: We start with some breaking news, and Zach Butters appears headed for the Witten Oval, with the AFL website reporting the Port star has nominated the Bulldogs as his preferred new club for next year. They'd reportedly table the 26-year-old a nine-year deal worth up to $2 million a season. Cats coach Chris Scott is talking up Fremantle's premiership credentials after the Dockers knocked off Geelong by 14 points in last night's semi-final.
13: You know, I sort of had a feeling going into the game that the winner of this game would have a really good chance. And I'm probably more confident of that now.
6: And the career of Crows veteran Taylor Walker could end tonight if Adelaide can't get the job done against Brisbane in their semi-final.
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0: Sunny with light winds for grand final day tomorrow. Mostly sunny morning, then the chance of some showers and afternoon thunderstorms. 28 atop and 22 partly cloudy for Monday after some morning fog. Today, a top of 27. And right now, at the De Villiers Air Conditioning Weather Station, it's 24.
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0: Mallee's 5RM. The sideline view for your Big River Tavern live from the Loxton Precinct this afternoon for all the action of the Riverland Football League Grand Final with the under-18s just ending the third quarter with Renmark 8-8-56 to 6-9-45. Joining me from our call team is none other than Nobby Norton. There you go, Nobby.
1: Yeah, g'day, Anthony. G'day, everyone. What a great day to be above ground, to be at the footy and be having a good time. Look, a great game of under-18s here. Understand that Loxton won the under-13s and the under-15s in two good games of footy.
0: Absolutely. Yes, I've seen some great footy being played. There's no doubt about that. And geez, the Panthers, they're not going to let them get away with it, are they?
1: It's willing. Would you say the game is very willing, Anthony?
0: Very willing, yes. I know little about this commentary stuff, but gee whiz.
1: Look, Renmark playing well, and they've been leading for most of the game, but Panthers hit back there, got within 5 points, and looked like they were having a roll, but they've actually hit the goalposts three times at that end.
0: Yeah.
1: So unlucky kicking, but bad kicking's bad football, as they say.
0: If they were bang on and went through where they were supposed to go, we'd have a completely different game of football here at the moment.
1: We would, but I think at 11 points the margin, and I love that score you said, 8-8-56. You got to love those things, don't you?
0: Yeah.
1: 6-9-45, Loxton North Panthers trailing by 11 points. So they've got to kick two goals to hit the front, and Renmark not any. But Renmark have looked the goods, but Panthers not done and dusted yet.
0: All right. Now let's take off the football commentary. Yep. Good call.
2: I got it off.
0: Take the hat off.
1: Yep.
0: And let's have a chat as Loxton Wakery Mayor. And I've got to say, mate, these facilities are just outstanding, aren't they? Precinct.
1: Thanks, Anthony. I can't really say that I'd be biased, but yes, you're right.
0: It's just magnificent.
1: Look, the beautiful thing is, and we do it in Riverland Grand Finals, no cars in except if you need to. You've got special needs and you need to, which you can get into the Pine Avenue entry. But looking at the crowd here, and I looked at the cars parked outside the ground, massive crowd here.
0: Yeah, absolutely.
1: Great day for footy. If Bruce Gayling had gone on the line in March this year and said, look, this is where football's grand finals at Loxton this year, we need a day with about 25 degrees. Although Lockie will update us on
0: he's
1: out there doing the player comfort meter as we talk, ready for the
0: absolutely.
1: A grade. But look, you couldn't get better conditions. It's bright, sunny, not a cloud in the sky. And here we are at the Loxton Oval in perfect condition with the under-18s with one quarter to go. And then a great crowd. You can hear in the crowd, Mike, Anthony, how
0: absolutely,
1: good it is, isn't it? Great.
0: Just
1: so as a mayor, more than happy. Great to have a facility like this. You've got netball going straight behind and inside. Everyone's here together.
0: Yep, everything's in the one spot, which is fantastic. Yep. Although the one thing I would notice, and I mentioned to you, and you were backed away and wiped your hands and went, not council's job.
1: They could do with
0: a bit better scoreboard. Mate, I remember this scoreboard as a kid. What are you doing?
1: Look, the beautiful thing about it is that Loxton has always always honoured its history.
0: Yeah, and
1: there's no.
0: It is nice to see that old style of scoreboard. But,
1: but the scoreboard, the responsibility belongs to the footy club. We try and help them, but they did buy a new scoreboard. They have actually bought two.
0: Well, you're telling me this. This is amazing. So just to the right of where we are, that was an electric scoreboard.
1: They bought it secondhand from West Adelaide. It went for a year and a bit and then didn't work. So now it's it's reserved.
0: That's West Adelaide, isn't it? That's the Bloods.
1: But they do have a mobile.
0: Went all right for a year and then that was it.
1: But they do have a mobile scoreboard, which is down in the Ford Pocket, Pine Avenue end. And also, I've noticed, Ant, all the big screens up around the precinct have all got the footy scores relayed on them.
0: So, the feed as well.
1: So it's excellent. And it's nice to have. It's like Adelaide Oval. They've got the old scoreboard.
0: Yeah,
1: isn't that beautiful?
0: Absolutely.
1: Did I get out of that all right?
0: Yeah, you did. You did well. politics. Magnificent. Just had under 25 degrees at the moment.
1: Oh, there we go.
0: We're certainly getting up there on the
1: if you're coming to the footy, bring a hat, bring some zinc cream. There's plenty of room still.
0: Absolutely.
1: Although the ground is filling up here as we start the last quarter in the under-18s.
0: All right, and all the action coming up from the rest of the games and a full live coverage of the A-grade RFL Grand Final coming up from 2:30 this afternoon.
1: If you can't get here, tune in.
0: Absolutely, yep, 8:01 a.m. and on the FM bands as well.
1: And if you're here, and you get on the other side of the ground, tune in anyway, because we'll tell you what's happening.
0: Yeah, 91.5 FM. And Wakery Magpie supporters, if you couldn't make it to the game today, you can get it crystal clear up the big stick there at Golden Heights, FM band 89.9. 22 after midday, 5RM, live from the Loxton Precinct. 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

0: It's Riverland Valley's 5RM sideline view for your Big River Tavern, broadcasting live from the Loxton Precinct for all the action of the 2026 RFL Grand Final. With the under-18s, that's it. Final siren and Renmark, 81 points, 12-9-81 over the Loxton North Panthers, 7-11-53 with all the action of the reserves coming up soon. And then full coverage, full live call of the A-grade match from around 2:30 this afternoon, live on 5RM.
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0: 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Got a bit happening in the world, in the world of news, sport and weather. We'll get you updated next, 5RM.
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18: I'm John Fabris. Optus has apologised for another outage affecting 000 calls yesterday afternoon in Vic, SA, Tasmania and the NT. Welfare checks indicate all those impacted are okay, but Victoria's Health Minister wants answers.
19: Unacceptable, and it's the third time that we've had an outage from either Optus or Telstra in the last 12 months, so we will be urgently taking those issues up.
18: Britain's political donation record's been smashed on 68 $1 million given to Reform UK by a crypto billionaire. The party's Jamie McIver telling GB News it's a sign of the appetite for change.
20: It does show huge confidence in our party. We get the establishment chucking everything that they can at us at the moment. Even as a councillor, I get that battered constantly for just trying to save my country.
18: And America's president's flown out for Ireland, having wrapped up a 25th anniversary service of the 9/11 attacks in Washington. As he boarded, Donald Trump spoke briefly about the agenda, including golf.
21: Landing at, I guess they're having the Irish Open, great tournament at one of my places, but we're having a lot of with European leaders and others, so it'll be a very interesting time.
2: Win the Keys. Your next meal at the Big River Tavern could lead to a Mitsubishi Outlander.
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23: It looks like Zach Butters is about to be a Bulldog. The port-restricted free agent, rumoured to be considering Geelong and the Tigers too, has nominated Witten Oval as his preferred destination for next year. The club has reportedly offered the 26-year-old a 9-year deal worth up to $2 million a year. Freo is gearing up to meet the embattled Sydney after downing Geelong by 14 points in last night's semi-final in Perth. Dockers coach Justin Longmuir is proud of his side's response to last week's qualifying final loss to the Hawks.
24: It was a total different intent from the first bounce tonight. Yeah, so I was really proud of that and really proud of the way that the players settled back into the third quarter and really proud of the way we finished the game off.
23: And it'll be Crows veteran Taylor Walker's final game tonight if the Crows don't get the job done in their semi-final against the Lions at the Gabba. That's Sport, I'm Gareth Thompson.
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28: Sunny with light winds for grand final day tomorrow. Mostly sunny morning, then the chance of some showers and afternoon thunderstorms. 28 atop and 22 partly cloudy for Monday after some morning fog. Today, a top of 27.
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1: This ain't no disco. It ain't no country club either. This is LA. All I wanna do is have a little fun.

0: It's River Land of Alley's 5RM and the sideline view, thanks to your Big River Tavern at 20 after 1, broadcasting live from the Loxton Precinct for all the action of the Riverland Football League Grand Final, with the reserves just into the 1 minute into the second quarter. And geez, it's a battle royale being undertaken here at the moment, with the Panthers 1-3-9, the Roos 2-4-16. All the action of the A-grade game coming up this afternoon from 2:30 live on 5RM. What a beautiful day. Just a tad under 25 degrees at the moment, with some light winds. 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
1: For over 100 years, it has caused vicious rivalry amongst Riverlanders. 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

0: Nate of Alex 5RM sideline view for your Big River Tavern at 18 to 2, broadcasting live from the Loxton Precinct for all the action of grand final day here with the reserves just heading into the third quarter. At the moment, the Panthers 2-3-15 to the Roos 3-6-24, and we're seeing a mighty fine game of footy being played out here. If this is any example of what we can expect for the big one, the A grade this afternoon, my goodness, we're in for one heck of a game. Had full coverage of that live on 5RM with our superstar call team of Nobby Norton and Lockie Whittle. And Nobby's just been doing a bit of practicing in the sidelines. A lot of it slandering of umpires because he's not allowed to do that during the call. So, geez, Nobby, you're really getting it out of your system.
1: At the moment.
0: He loves the umpires. Full coverage coming up from 2:30 this afternoon, thanks to Barry Better. And Renmark Mac is now delivering on the Uber Eats app. It's 5RM.
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0: Bally's 5RM, the Sideline View. The hippie shake broadcasting live from the precinct in Loxton for all the action of the Riverland Football League Grand Final day with quarter three of the reserves well and truly underway at the moment with the Panthers. It's 6-18 to the Roos, 3-6-24, so certainly seeing a battle taking place here at the moment. And, well, the big battle coming up this afternoon from around 2.30, live coverage with our cool team, Lockie Winnell and Nobby Norton. 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You have a fantastic afternoon. I'll leave you in the capable hands of the good call boys, 5RM.
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11: I'm John Fabris. Australia's fuel reserves are still higher than when the US-Iran conflict broke out. Energy Minister Chris Bowen with an update where 41 ships with billions of litres of fuel are heading here.
12: The dispute between Saudi Arabia, involving Saudi Arabia and the Houthis, and the ongoing war in Iran is doing nothing to improve the fuel supply around the world and is pushing up prices.
11: 9/11 memorial services have been held across the US, including in New York, where the Twin Towers were brought down and thousands died 25 years ago. Former U.S. Secretary of State Condoleezza Rice spoke at President Trump's Washington service.
13: May God bless the souls of the fallen and those who still mourn. And may God continue to bless the United States of America.
11: And a crypto billionaire's made a $68 million donation to Reform UK, led by Nigel Farage, setting a new record for Britain. The increasingly popular Conservative Party's Jamie McIver telling GB News Labour and the Tories have lost the people.
14: Out in the country, people are sick and tired with how they're being treated, the unfairness, they're disillusioned, and they want hope. And the hope is Nigel Farage leading a Reform government. Oh.
2: Win the keys. Your next meal at the Berry Hotel could lead to a Mitsubishi Outlander.
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16: A do-or-die clash as the Lions take on the Crows in tonight's semi at the Gabba. Lions coach Chris Fagan says his side's keen to make amends for last week's loss against the Swans.
17: This group's a proud group and they'll be looking to bounce back.
16: The winner will meet the Hawks in the other prelim. Meantime, Fremantle's attention now turns to Sydney after its 14-point win in last night's semi-final against Geelong. Coach Justin Longmuir admitting the Swans will go in as favourites despite missing the Pullman Five.
18: What they did against Brisbane, they clearly didn't seem like they missed any of those players. They played a fantastic, selfless brand of footy. Yeah, and now we'll go over there as underdogs.
16: And it looks like Port star Zach Butters is heading to Footscray, nominating the Bulldogs in a reported $18 million deal. That's sport. I'm Gareth Thompson.
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0: Sunny with light winds for grand final day tomorrow. Mostly sunny morning, then the chance of some showers and afternoon thunderstorms. 28 atop and 22 partly cloudy for Monday after some morning fog. Today, a top of 27.
20: And right now, at the Davilles Air Conditioning Weather Station, 27 degrees.
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0: Crowded House of 5RM. Grand final day 2026. Lachie Winnall, Nobby Norton here this afternoon. Nobby, good afternoon. Welcome to you.
1: Good afternoon, Lachie. Good afternoon, everyone. Here we are at three-quarter time in the seconds and 1 point advantage to Barmer Monash, who have led all game, but North narrowing that margin to just the 1 point with a great goal by Scott Menighetti in the dying stage of that third quarter. Perfect conditions here today, Lachie, but we've also got another guest.
0: We do, as part of Grand Final Day 2026 on 5RM, the Murray Pioneers' very own Austin Lane's with us today. Austin, welcome to you, my friend. Oh, hang on, sorry, mate. I'll just flick that one up there for you. There we go. Austin, good, welcome. Thanks for joining us, mate.
2: Thanks, guys. Thanks for having me.
0: Mate, your first Riverland Football League Grand Final in a few years. What are you thinking?
2: Yeah, it's a massive crowd here today, built for, what's going to be a fantastic final game of 2026.
1: Yeah, it is good. Look, and here we go. Oh, Barmer, interesting looking through the teams, and we had the advantage of seeing who's playing in their second side today. And a couple of players who may have been pushing for A-grade selection, those being Matt Wilden and also Matt Watke, both turning out for the second. So we know they're not playing in the main game today. And I did see in the warm-ups at three-quarter time, Paul Spilios in his civvy gear. So he's missing from the A-grade lineup.
0: Yeah, as listed on Thursday night. So one change. We'll go through that a little bit later this afternoon as we get closer to the A-grade final getting underway from 2:40 this afternoon. Subject to not a extra time game in this one, Nobby Norton, which law of averages in 2026. We've had a couple of draws already in the seniors, in the A-grade, I mean. Maybe we might see one in the reserves. Who knows?
1: Hey, look, an interesting thing you say that, Lachie, because with 1 point separating the sides and Barmer going towards the swimming pool end or the Pine Avenue, Avenue end. And Austin, you would have noticed because you've been here today for most of the games, all of them actually. I've only been here for most of them. But that goalpost on the right hand side at the pool end, I reckon it's been hit five times in the preceding games for a point each time.
2: Yeah, there was a couple in that second and third quarter in the B grade, and yeah, there was a few in the under 18s as well. Yeah, it's been a popular one today.
1: Yeah, it has. And I bet you if you went out there and said to each side, we're going to give you 9 points if you can hit that post, no one would be able to do it.
2: Yeah.
1: look, it's all set up pretty well here today, and the ground's in excellent condition. And we've had, looks like we've had the painters in to prepare the game, and we're overlooking the RFL emblem and also the emblem of the two A-grade sides playing today, the Barmer Monash Roos and the Wakery Magpies, and of course sponsor logos, Lachie being a big 5RM logo.
0: Yeah, we're a big big partner of the Riverland Football League, and we have from day one. I often make a joke that 5RM started in August of 1935, Nobby Norton, and that was finals. They got it ready for finals, 5RM, back in the day. If they got to the grand final or not, we will never know, but 1936 they definitely would have been there, and we've been there ever since.
1: Yeah, score's still only 1 point. The difference here is not going to start calling the game, but the Panthers trying to move it forward. Plenty of leg speed, but it's on and not happening. But who do you think's going to prevail here, Austin?
2: Yeah, Barmer and Monash have been the

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0: 5 RM through the Riverland and Mallee Grand Final Day 2026 for McDonald's Redmark and Berry Better. Lockie Winner, Nobby Norton this afternoon, along with Austin Lane from the Murray Pioneer. We've got the thirds on at the moment, Nobby, and it is all happening, my friend. Nobby, I can talk to you. Talk to me.
1: I can't hear you, Lockie. But
0: you can hear me.
1: Hey, what a game we got going here in the seconds.
0: It is sure happening.
1: Still Nobby. A one-point game. Loxton now, I got you. Loxton North 5-7-37, trailing Barham Monash 5-8-38. Loxmore driving the ball into the attack. Menegheti up, takes a strong mark in the forward 50. Has already been instrumental in a score this quarter. A goal assist to the big Matthew Lidgewood, who's working his way back into the goal square. These big fellas, they don't get any shorter in the last quarter, do they, Austin?
2: No, not at all.
0: Oh, Nobby Norton, the commentator's kiss of death. Shocking. That wasn't just a curse. That has missed a lot. That's,
1: shocking kick
0: they're,
1: there.
0: They're going to ban you from coming to games pretty soon, I reckon,
1: yeah,
0: Nobby Norton.
1: Shocking kick there by Menezes. He must have got it off the ankle, but ball deep in the Locks North forward lines with them trailing by 1 point. Lockie Winnell, have you checked what happens when it draws?
0: Yeah, there's two lots of extra time, 5 minutes each way, and then if it's tied after that, I believe there is a quick reset and check the scores.
1: Oh, Schinkel at half on the wing takes a mark.
0: And then there is a
1: chips it across into the
0: and
1: middle.
0: And then there is possible golden point after that. But okay. I can't actually see how much time is left. You know, 4 minutes. Well, 4 minutes to run. So yeah.
1: Austin called it earlier. He said maybe the week off might help the Panthers. What do you think, mate?
2: Yeah, they got all the run at the moment. They're definitely dominating territory for the last 5 or so minutes.
1: Here we go. Scott has a shot at goal. Bends it back. Litchwood in the square. Couldn't bring it in. Rush through for a point. That ties the scores up here at Loxton Oval.
0: Wow.
1: At 5-8 apiece, 38 points each. Five minutes left.
0: I tell you what, it is certainly on. That is for sure in this game this afternoon as we gear up for the big A-grade grand final at 2:40, subject to any draws that may take place between now and then. I mean, only one game at the moment that's between them, Nobby, so it's only this one.
1: Yeah,
0: Barmer and Monash through the middle.
1: Wacky to wield and Barmer with the run on.
0: Push this forward, but Barmer and Monash looking dangerous now. Inside 50, a shot from 50 out. It's not going to make the distance. North defenders scrambling. I reckon that was Mickey Treesize there. Dived on it and still the reserves at the moment. It's not the A-grade Riverland on 5RM. We usually don't do the reserves, Nobby, but maybe we make it a thing next year. Who knows?
1: I got asked on the way back to the commentary position a bit earlier from getting a nice, cold, cool drink why we weren't doing the seconds. And I said, well, it's a long day. Hello, a goal to Barmer. They take the lead.
0: But it's still a multiple of six.
1: 6-8, 44 leading Loxton North, 5-8-38 with 2 minutes 31 left on the clock with no time on in the seconds. So that clock is live and ticking.
0: Yeah, it's certainly a big afternoon of footy on 5RM, that is for sure. Live from Loxton today, we do it all thanks to McDonald's at Renmark and Berry Better. As well, Bachelor of Berry supporting the Young Charger Award. I know we probably need to hear a song pretty soon, Nobby, but I feel like it's going to be a tough one to leave this game before come back to the A-grade this afternoon. I think we might have to stay with this.
1: Yeah, we might have to.
0: There's only less than 2 minutes to go, so North are going to need the clearance here.
1: Yep, they will. They'll need to take the ball down their end, and they'll need to kick a goal to stay alive. It's been a great game of footy. Barmer looked like they had it all under control. Out of the middle comes Barmer and Monash. Get the ball clear, but only as far as Michael Scott from Loxton North. He turns, shoots the handball across into the middle. Loxton North player shoots the handball even further forward to the general, Scott Lewis. He drives it forward, looking for a teammate. Litchwood hits the ball hard.
0: Oh, he's got a set shot. What would you say? 45 out on a slight angle. Talk about pressure football. Less than 90 seconds to run.
1: Kicking. 1 minute. Yeah, 1 minute 15 as he moves in to kick this. Has kicked a couple, Lidgey. Oh. Left this one out to the right. It's not going to make the distance. Up goes Menegheti, pulls down an absolute hanger.
0: Mark taken. He's trying not. He knows Barmer are trying to waste a bit of time here. Barmer and Monash won't have much after this if this one.
1: I'll tell you what, needs to kick it just to keep the Panthers alive in 2026. Let's hope it's an improved effort from the last one.
0: A deficit of six at the moment. Ball's on the way.
1: He likes it. Scores all tied up here at Loxton Oval. Six goals, 8:44 apiece, with only 30 seconds left to play. There might not even be time for a bullet. We're in for extra time, guys.
0: We'll stay with this till extra time, and then we'll come back very soon. But I tell you what, if this does stay a draw, which it's looking like it's going to, yeah.
1: I don't think they'll get the ball up in time, to be honest with you. I think the siren will go because there's no time on in the seconds. So by the time it comes back to the middle, we got 9, 8, 7, 6, 5, 4, 3, 2, 1. There's time, and it's tied up here as long as the goal umpires confirm the score that's on the scoreboard.
0: We'll take a song. We'll come back pretty soon at 5RM Football. This is the 2026 Riverland Football League Grand Final, live from Loxton, the A grade getting underway in a little bit more time now. It was going to be 2:40, but it might be 2:55 as we go into the afternoon. This is 5RM. AC/DC now.

0: Grand Footy on 5RM. Grand Final Day 2026 live from Loxton. This afternoon, as always, plus Austin Lane from Murray Pioneers with us today. Nobby, we are in the first lot of extra time in the reserves final. We've had a draw, which is something that we always love on Grand Final Day. Just adds to the experience regardless, doesn't it?
1: Yeah, Barmer taking the early lead in this extra time by 1 point, leading 6-9 to Loxton North 6-8. Teams going the same way they finished that last quarter. Ball on the half forward line for Loxton North. Barmer getting a couple of free kicks. I really thought umpire Linky's handling it quite well here. He's tucked the whistle in the sockets. Play on unless someone loses their head. Ball comes down the line. Loxton North holding up well in defence. On the wing. Short kick. Didn't carry the journey. Ball handle. Max Schenkel tries to handle. Now goes forward and finds Loxton North player at half forward. Across to the general. Scotty Lewis goes deep into attack. Looking for Lidgerwood. Couldn't drag it in. Loxton, big pile of players fall on the ground. Barmer running it out of defence. A couple of handballs. Here they come through half back. A bounce. Drives it into forward lines. Sorry if we don't have the team. We can't
0: this is the spirit of Riverland football right now.
1: Yeah, good pressure on it. Half back. North try and bring it out. Wacky, I can see. I know Matt Wacky's out there. He's got a hold of it. Tries to go around a couple. Ryan Proud misses him. Ball out. Handballs. In it goes into the Barmer forward lines. Barmer with the ball. Chain of handballs. Barmer player with the ball. Steps up. And I reckon he might have kicked another behind. That's 6 goals, 10 Barmer, 46 leading Loxton North, 6-8, 44 by 2 points.
0: I tell you what, there is a lot happening this afternoon. Riverland Footy on 5RM. It is a big afternoon of football. We've got the A grade coming up at, well, it was supposed to start at 2:40, Nobby, but that won't be happening now as we gear up for what's going to be a big afternoon. A massive crowd in here at Loxton. Little bit of breeze, but not much to report, you'd say, as Loxton North try and bring this one out of defence. The reserves still got, there's only about 15 seconds left of this first lot of additional time. Only a couple of points the margin.
1: I can't help but think the team that kicks the first goal might be the winner here, but these couple of points. Oh, big call. Barmer player putting the ball down, but it won't make any difference to the result, because no team was going to score from that. So here we go, into the first period of extra time. Barmer 6-10, 46, leading Loxton North 6-8, 44. Austin, what do you reckon?
2: Yeah, it's pretty hot out there, that first 5 minutes there. It's, I agree. The first team to get the goal, I reckon, has it here.
1: Yeah, I think, and Loxton North now going to the swimming pool end. Look, Barmer had a couple opportunities that extra time. Couldn't put it on the scoreboard, but those two behinds, very handy, because Loxton North do need to kick a goal to take the lead. 1 point won't be enough. Teams are gathering together here. Umpires in, ready to restart this game. It'll be another 5 minutes without time on in this last period of extra time, and whoever's in front after this will take the Premiership Cup with them.
2: Yes, that's right, and yeah, it's going to be, yeah, very intense out there. It'll go up again, I think, from that first 5 minutes. And
1: it's almost this first centre clearance could be
2: exactly, yeah.
1: Up the ball goes. Hample up, thumps it forward. Loxton North trying to get a hand on it. Barmer clear it out of the centre circle. No one can get it. Scott Lewis in over it. Another secondary ball up, halfway between the centre circle and the Barmer goals. Barmer into the square. Lockie Winnell getting us all organised here. Barmer come out with that ball. Jam it on the boot. Goes forward. Barmer players everywhere. Matt Wacky tries to get a hold of it. Moe's in after the ball. Out it comes. North bring it out of defence through Michael Scott. Goes short to Nelson. He's got the ball. Chips it over the top to Ryan Proud down on the wing. North, Scott Lewis limping from the ground. Looks like his day's done. That's a big out for the Panther lineup. Proud drives the ball forward, looking for no mark, umpire. Oh my goodness, off hands. Oh my goodness, what a call. Never mind, play on. What do you think, Austin? It looked like it was two of them trying to mark that.
2: Yeah, certainly off a couple pairs of hands there.
1: Yeah, never mind. He's a lot closer than we are. Menegheti back in over the ball, fighting hard, but has given away. umpire, Linky, who I just wrapped up, is standing in the centre circle, Nobby. 50 metres from this.
0: Nobby, it's a big afternoon, mate.
1: And has paid a free kick. Let me tell
0: Nobby,
1: you.
0: Just remember, it's not quite, hasn't hit 3 o'clock yet, Nobby, all right?
1: No, right.
0: Remember, you're allowed 1 an hour, okay? And you've used 2 of them already, okay?
1: He's inserted himself in the game after
0: I've can't say that, Nobby. We'll be directing 5RM's main line, 858-6180 if you want to call reception. Alice probably get up. She's doing a great job, Alice,
1: line,
0: by the way.
1: Score line still 6-10, Barmer minus 46, leading Loxton North 6-8-44. One decision never changes a game, but it certainly can shape it.
0: 2 points the margin as we speak currently, Nobby Norton and Austin. And if we do end up with a draw after this, well, it goes to golden points, which I am yet to see in Riverland footy.
1: Loxton North, one last roll forward here. Need a goal. Nice short kick towards Loxton North player. Oh, clash of bodies. Ball comes out. Minute and a half to go. All on his own, Nelson.
0: He opted against running into a somewhat open goal and he's backed himself for a set shot with 2 minutes to go.
1: What does he do, Lockie? Does he let the clock hit? Oh, it's 2 minutes 20. Gee whiz, I reckon I'd have been on my bike running into those goals, but... Josh Nelson, normally a good kicker of the football, has the game in his hands at the moment.
0: A veteran of the Loxton North Football Club. He's been in a few A-grade premierships over the years now.
1: 4-6. Sorry, 6-10.
0: And he's
1: missed.
0: He shanked it to the left. Just a
1: one-point margin.
0: Yeah. North are going to have to go on the rebound here and lock something in. There's a bit of action going on behind the play.
1: A fair bit.
0: Reserves grand final currently, not the A grade, if you're joining us for the first time at 5RM Riverland Football.
1: Barmer Monash 6-10-46, leading Loxton North 6-9-45, with only... Oh, hang on, it's got 3 minutes up there again now.
0: That's probably
1: it's going up now.
0: Yeah.
1: It's going up now.
0: Yeah.
1: Gee whiz, that's clever, isn't it? They've changed it from counting down to counting up. So 2 minutes in this game left. Ball comes out the wing side. Loxton North with numbers out here, but can't get hold of the footy. Tackled. Ball comes loose. Michael Scott with the ball for Loxton North. Turns one way, turns the other. Goes back in the middle. North need to get this ball forward. Like Farmer Monash with players behind the footy. No one can mark it. Through goes Ryan Proud. At pace, couldn't get a hold on the ball. Ball comes out again. Farmer first to it. Look up, handball out to the wing. They have numbers. North in there. Ball out of bounds. Boundary throw in with a minute to go.
0: Tell you what, it's action central here. It's the 2026 Riverland Football League Grand Final. There is a lot going on.
1: A point will tie it for Loxton North. A goal will do it. Back in, umpire's got to throw it back in. I notice the time doesn't go back on the clock for that, though, but in it comes. Boundary throw in. Hample up, gets hands to it. Loxton North snap the ball forward. Terrible ball. Barmer onto it. Snap it out of defence. Loxton North first to it. Can't get it clear of the pack. That'll be a ball up with 37 seconds left.
0: You can't help but think that Barmer Monash might just be able to hold on here in this reserves grand final.
1: Straight on top of the ball if you're a Barmer Monash footballer here.
0: North are going to need a clearance and they're not going to get one quickly. More time getting eaten out of this and I reckon...
1: 20 seconds to go, 60 metres to the Loxton North goals.
0: I reckon this might be about it.
1: Here we go. And it comes onto the boot from Barmer, clears the area. That'll be the game. It'll be a one-point victory. 8 seconds to go. 5-4-3-2-1. There it is. Barmer Monash, the second's premiers by 1 point here at Loxton Oval.
0: What a day for the reserves. Grand final in 2026. Just a one-point victory. And supporters running onto the ground as if it's an A-grade grand final. But that's why we love Riverland footy on 5RM. We'll take one final break when we return. The 2026 Riverland Football League Grand Final between Barmer Monash and the Wakery Magpies.
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6: Live from Loxton, the 2026 Riverland Football League Grand Final at Loxton Oval, bathed in sunshine. Looking forward to this after what has been one of the best seasons of Riverland football in some time. Lachie Unna's my name. Alongside me, as always, is Trevor Nobby-Norton. And today, Austin Lane is with us as well. He's going to be joining us throughout the broadcast. Nobby, good afternoon. What a thrilling reserves final we have just seen.
7: Oh, absolutely, Lachie. A one-point victory of the Barmer Monash Roos, who finished top, so maybe should have started favourite. But Loxton North upset him in the second semi to go straight through. But Barmer coming out and answering all challenges today in what was a game that basically could have gone either way. Extra time, two lots of extra time. They led by 2 points after the first changeover, first 5 minutes, and managed to hang on and win by 1 point. 6-10-46 to 6-9-1-45. Presentation's about to take place here. But both A-grade sides, Lachie Winnell, on the ground today at the moment, warming up.
6: Yeah, it's good to see. We've got the Barmer Monash Roos and the Wagram Magpies. The Magpies come into the game after having the week off, winning the second semi-final a couple of weeks ago against Barmer Monash by a reasonable margin, whilst Barmer Monash had to do it the hard way. They had to face their opponents and fiercest rivals, the Berry Demons, last week, and they got the job done there. It was somewhat convincing in the end, but nonetheless, it was a tough ask last Saturday in the preliminary final for the Barmer Monash Roos.
7: Now, Lachie, I know, and you'll be interested in this, Austin, as well. Lachie, I know you've been sitting on a bit of news because you are one of the breakers of news in the Riverland, if not the best, and particularly around football and sport. I noticed you had some news you were sitting on that Tristan Geeman might not have been showing for Wakery today because he was potentially best man at a wedding. Someone had fed you that a couple of weeks ago. And like the good news man you are, unless it was confirmed, you weren't going to go with it. And it's a good thing you didn't, because I can see him out in the oval warming up.
6: I wasn't going to throw that out there for a couple of reasons. One, I didn't know if it was true, and also I didn't know if it was a surprise wedding or something as well. So I didn't want to wreck both things, all right? So I had, unlike a few other sporting journalists, I've got a bit of a conscience, all right? And I didn't want to do that. So, but I always assumed that he would be out here.
7: So you're regardless.
6: Don't throw any names, Nobby. We don't need any lawsuits, all right?
7: No, so you're not rolling with Jackson Sutton's got to win this today, or else he might not be coaching
6: No, I won't be rolling with that. Look, coaching football is a thankless job, and I think if anyone that puts their hand up for it is doing a pretty good job.
7: How do you go with leads like that, Austin, when they come to you? Do you just go with them, or do you have to confirm them?
8: No, it's a lot of a lot of chasing, and you got to confirm it. Otherwise, yeah, as Lachie said, you're in big trouble.
7: You don't go with like the Murray Pioneer Believes as your lead line?
8: I haven't been there long enough to have one like that just yet. But
7: okay, well, stay tuned, because they come out
6: where, don't they, where you Lachie? Learn these things, Austin, is after a game in the club rooms, but it's not from any of the players or the coaching staff.
7: No, we've got to be supporters. Clear. It didn't come from a Wakery coaching staff or play group. It was from, we won't say who it was from.
6: Let's just say a supporter. Look, we've already spoken about it, but a bumper crowd in here at Loxton

0: afternoon, we've had some great grand finals. Loxton winning the under 13s and 15s. The under 18s going to the Renmark Rovers and the reserves going to Bummer and Monash by just 1 point in what was a thrilling B grade reserves grand final. Matthew, with extra time.
1: Matthew Wilden picking up the best on ground award for the Bummer seconds in this seconds game. Wonder if he'd have picked that up if they'd gone down, Austin.
2: It'll be so hard to vote, in especially extra time, you know. You can't really give it to... Do they give it to the team that wins, the highest polling player, or do they give it to whoever gets...
1: Well, you're going to find that out today because you're putting together the Murray Pioneer Award for the A grade, aren't you?
2: Yes, that is my job today, a big one.
1: Well, I can dob myself in because you've asked me to do my 3-2-1. I always do mine on the basis of who I think has influenced the result of the game the most. And that could be someone that pops up for 5 minutes and kicks five goals, you know, sort of Darren Jarman style back in the Crows days or whoever. But certainly when you're looking at players and influence games, a player that has a lot of possessions and plays four quarters, they have an influence as well that you can't underestimate.
0: I just had some intel through from a former Renmark Rovers reserve / fringe A-grade player who tells me he did win a best on grand in a grand final on a losing side.
1: Did
0: so
1: he?
0: It can be done.
1: He did a Nathan Buckley, and a Gary Ablett senior. I think they're the two that ring true in my mind as winning the Norm Smith on a losing side.
0: And when I say fringe A grade player, I'm probably pushing it a bit, but he did play a few. We'll keep it at that.
1: That's nice that we've got people tuned in, and I hope everyone else is.
0: All the way from Renmark. It's good to see a few people from Renmark here today as well.
1: Lockie, I just had a text from Vietnam wanting to know the results from the seconds. Or actually, it was a family app.
0: Forget about Rowrail Avenue. We're going right into... all kinds of corners of the world.
1: They wanted to know they were Panthers supporters, and there was an news I didn't want to have to give them, but I think at least I'd rather know. Hey, look, guys, big crowd gathered out here with Bummer Monash group and Loxton North group, fairly solid as well, as it is in these games. The winner takes all, and the spoils, and the loser has to sit there and endure. I can't help but think with Bummer Monash, we noticed that two players that did play in the seconds were Matt Wilden, who got best on ground, and also Matt Wacke, who was coming back from injury but obviously didn't get back in fine enough fettle to play in the A grade, which leaves us with one change in the A grade that I can find. And I'm going to go with it, Lockie, because I've seen Paul Spilius walking around out there in casuals with his number 13 on, but in casuals. So I'm tipping that Will Cowling comes back into the Bummer Monash lineup, which will be an excellent in for them, particularly when Wakery have such good, strong forward setup.
0: We heard that rumour not that long ago. It wasn't a rumour. It was a bit more intel than that. And we thought he was, you know, going to probably pop back into this side. And it was a bit of a surprise when we didn't see him on the list during the week. But good to see.
1: Well, I've got him. I've got him in my vision. And number five's out there. And I can't help but think that he'll be an important player when you consider... when you consider that in the last time these two met in the second semi, the goals came from Ryan Turner with 5 and Charlie Hay with 3. And I can't but help but think that when they line up, that Will Cowling will be standing right next to Ryan Turner.
2: Yeah, certainly. His second half of the season has been quite impressive, Ryan Turner. And he got hold of Wakery those 2 weeks in a row in round 16 in the second semi final. Yeah. So yeah, definitely need to put some work into him today. I think so.
1: And I think in lead up to this game, I kept thinking that Wakery was so convincing in that second semi down at the Bummer Oval that I couldn't see them even perhaps being challenged. And we saw Bummer had to fight through against Berry last week. It was almost, you could say, that was their grand final, getting to the grand final. However, when I start looking through their lineup and I see players like Lucas Warnett, Mitchell Johnson, we saw a great game of footy last week from Fletcher Dillon, and we saw the return to form, I would say, of Jonathan Beach. You know, they brought him up ground, played him on the wing, played him across the middle, played him a bit off halfback, and he gave him drive. I can't help but think the conditions here at Loxton today might just lend... Bummer to get in this game a little bit more than I thought they were going to.
2: Yeah, he was. You mentioned Jono Beach. He was strong last week on playing on the wing affected wing.
1: Yeah,
2: and yeah, he's just marking everything in off half back there. And yeah, he's going to be definitely going to be a big one today. And yeah, there's plenty of players that these conditions suit across the Barmera.
1: Yeah, they've got a good lineup, haven't they? And they've got a lot of young blokes that'll get out and about. And last time we saw them, their two forward options were Dylan Marks and Dan Wesley, a couple of their mobile options. And maybe that's how they're going to have to score their goals. And you can't underestimate guys like Harry Banks, Max Petrola, even Lockie. I know he was coming back into the lineup, and he'll be better for that game in the second semi, and also in the prelim coming back in today.
0: Yeah, absolutely. I did do a bit of digging during the week, and I was trying to find out who the youngest player for Barmera and Monash was, and we ended up...
1: Trent Oakle?
0: No, mate. But it's not 2022 anymore.
1: I'm only joking.
0: It ended up with... it was, sorry. Mitch Johnson is the youngest by one day over Harry Banks.
1: There we go.
0: They're both 16, right?
1: 16-year-olds.
0: Yeah, yeah.
1: So they could have pulled them on in the under-18s, which might have helped them last week.
0: Yeah.
1: Never mind. They're here to play for the big prize, and the big prize is the 2026 RFL Premiership.
0: I should clarify, in a couple of weeks they're 17, all right? So,
1: well, I can tell you who the oldest player out there is.
0: Well, you don't need to work too hard for that one, Nobby Norton.
1: And that's one of our favourites, of course, Brodie Hill. Former Premiership player with the Loxton North Panthers and also Barmera Monash.
0: 51 games for Loxton North, including a Premiership, 33 for the Loxton Tigers, and today is 27 for the Barmera Monash Roos in the seniors.
1: And he has
0: and
1: a flag.
0: Two Premierships in that.
1: He has a flag for Loxton North and one for the Roos.
0: Quite a storied history. A big absence for about a good 15 years out of the Riverland Football League. Came back, and yeah, he's become one of our favourites and just loves it, which is good to see. To see the Barmera Monash Roos there celebrating in the reserves as the song plays throughout the precinct here.
1: Yeah, finally everything's rolling here at the Loxton Oval, and as the utility, the RFL leaves a presentation platform, will we call it?
0: Yeah, we call it the podium, maybe.
1: The
0: podium,
1: the mobile podium leaves the ground. Loxton North Panthers, very valiant in defeat. An experienced lineup against the Barmera Monash team. We had experienced players as well, but they also had that mix of younger talent that was able to run and carry the football. Both teams, Wakery, can't wait to get on with it. They're heading back here ready for the national anthem, Lockie.
0: Yeah,
1: they just want to get this on with. Let's get it on.
0: That's about to get underway. The 2026 Riverland Football League Grand Final, a delayed game. Should have been not quite 15 minutes in now, but now we are just seeing the players, as you said, get ready for the national anthem. Umpires at the ready in the middle. They're about to go through their proceedings as well. I see Jared B, the skipper of the Wakery Magpies, going to the middle as well to toss the coin.
1: In comes 2026 joint Willis medalist Justin Bonney, who's a co-captain of the Barmera Monash side with Sam Butterworth. They'll get the call, won't they? Wakery are top. They'll toss it, and the Barmera guys will get the call.
0: Well, I would have thought Wakery would be the home side today, yes.
1: Yeah, so the
0: coin's gone up in the air.
1: Hang on, I reckon
0: and
1: Barmera have run the toss. They're going towards the Pine Avenue end, or the swimming pool end if you're a local. And Wakery will kick towards the Berry end, the Bookpenong Road end.
0: Looking forward to it. The 2026 Riverland Football League Grand Final live on 5RM through the Riverland and Mallee on a lovely
1: umpires,
0: Saturday afternoon.
1: Have you recognised the umpires out there? I can see Todd Charlton.
0: Cam Scott's out there as well, Cam the umpire Scott. Last year's grand final.
1: Sticks McKinnon with the sticks, I can see him.
0: So Ashley Kosolke's out there as well.
1: Ash Kosolke.
0: Sean Lasu.
1: Yep.
0: Now, I am yet to determine which one is the reserve out of those two. So we'll see when they line up on the oval this afternoon. It wouldn't be a grand final without Sticks McKinnon behind the girls.
1: No, absolutely.
0: He's one of our favourites at 5RM.
1: Won the award on Monday night too for goal umpires.
0: It's good to see it. National anthem about to take place.
1: Do you reckon they might rename that award to the Sticks McKinnon Award when he's no longer doing it?
0: Well, I would hope so. Maybe he could be the up and coming, like the best first year goal umpire. That could be his award.
1: Wins the Sticks McKinnon Award. Here we go.
0: Yeah. rendition of the Australian National Anthem of the 2026 Riverland Football League Grand Final is all but seconds away from commencing. Looking forward to this, Nobby. It's been quite the season, and what a fitting afternoon we have. Couldn't ask for a better Riverland spring afternoon, really.
1: Observe umpire coming to the boundary.
0: It's Sean Lassue. Ash Kisolke with the big job this afternoon, along with Todd Charlton and Cameron Scott, as the umpires get ready in the middle to get this game underway for 2026, the big decider. Look, for me, I'll keep this short, Nobby. I think Wakery have got a solid side. They've got a lot of height, a lot of bodies around the ball, and they know how to. There's some experienced guys, and they might not be experienced in the Riverland Football League, but they've been around football circles a lot. For me, Barmara Monash is a younger side. It is a hot day. It's going to be a big afternoon. That drawn grand final might have just played into the hands of the Barmara Monash Rue A grade. That's all I'm saying this afternoon.
1: What are you thinking, Austin Lane? What's your thoughts?
2: Yeah, I think Wakery would be my tip today. I think, same reasons as Lockie over there. They've just got plenty of big bodies around the ball and plenty of finals experience in that lineup as well on the field today.
1: I'm going to sort of go the other way, fellas. I'm going to go for Barmara Monash, and I'm going to go for it on the back of Steve Burton. I'm thinking he's a big, going to be a big player today. And if he can offset the influence of Cade Hilton, I think that could turn the game. Looking at the middle, and...
0: So say, you do realise I didn't throw a tip in there, Nobby. I gave both teams...
1: I've had you down as Wakery.
0: No, I gave both
1: didn't
0: teams...
1: I
0: said both teams have... reasons and ways they can win it. Saying it's a hot afternoon and it could be long. That favours younger, fitter sides.
1: So who
0: might be in a blue coloured Guernsey this afternoon.
1: Okay, so you're
0: with me. I'm saying Wakery are an experienced, solid side that have been around a long time.
1: Okay, everyone, heard it.
0: We're underway.
1: With Barmara Monash.
0: Riverland footy on 5RM, the 2026 decider. And it goes up in the middle. A good tap from Bonnie, and it's Barmara Monash to get the first clearance up to half forward. A high raking kick spills over the back. Cuddle onto it. They can't quite clean up off the deck. They can. Handball forward to Brody Healy. Wheels around and does a bit of a snap around the corner. It's a bouncing ball. Has it gone into Dan Wessie's hands? It hasn't. And now the Wakery Magpies will clear it out through the back. I reckon that was King Hall. Player goes to ground.
1: Legged.
0: It's going to be a free kick to the Wakery Magpies. In defence, Nobby Norton.
1: Yeah, he was legged. King starting in the ruck again, which is not something that it's unusual for Wakery. Here he comes out wide, takes the mark in front of Bonnie at half back. So it's been interesting that Sean King has been their mainstay on ball, trying to steady it down. I think it's important for Barmer today to get settled early. And interesting that, as predicted, guys, it looks like we got Fletcher Dillon, who I reckon's wearing number 4, not number 12.
0: Might have had a late change there, Oz.
1: He's going with Ryan Turner. Ball goes up. Centre wing comes clear of the pack. Barmer can't quite get it out. Burton back in over it, back in again, taken without the football. Steve Burton had the first touch out of the middle. We'll have another kick here at centre wing.
0: Big tackle. Burton's going to bring it to the grandstand side. It's a low kick. Warnett couldn't quite scoop it up off the deck, but he might get a little tap foot. No, he can't. Wrapped up there was Jackson Bruce, and we'll get a ball up not far from us here at 5RM football.
1: I think Barmer are going to the scoring end. I think that with that breeze on that sock over there, slightly favouring, it won't be a huge advance to them. Ball getting hustled around the corner in the middle.
0: Jackson Bruce tackled.
1: Lucky to get away with that.
0: Now Bonnie through the middle, a handball through to Banks. Now to Harris. Oh, it's a low kick. Intercept from the Magpies. Tim Bevan, can he run onto it on the cricket pitch? He can't. He sort of went around him. Player goes to the deck. That was Jesse Potts.
1: Bevan was a very influential player in their second semi-final when he had the ball on the string for a half. Was very, very dominant on his wing.
0: It's the most experienced Riverland footballer out there this afternoon, Nobby.
1: There it is.
0: Bruce
1: ball comes out of the pack.
0: Bombs it inside.
1: Bruce.
0: 50 for the Magpies. Mark not taken. Front and centre with a bruise. Spills out. Barmara Monash now trying to clear this one through, and they will. And they'll get it out to the far wing. That is an interesting one. Harry Banks couldn't quite wrestle it out of there. Goes to the deck, and look about desperation. The young Roos are hungry for it, but it's the Magpies that get it inside 50 now, albeit just.
1: Hilton.
0: Snap around the corner from the pocket. Front and centre. Truscott runs onto it and straight into the post.
1: No, it's a free kick. Free kick to Barmara Monash in the pack. Hilton is a player who He's dynamite. They started him up forward. He is an excellent scoring option for him. Barmer holding firm here. Short pass out towards Bonnie. He turns around, kicks. Ball goes wide. Barmer player takes the mark on the far side wing. Wheels around. Gets around his player. Looks up. It's Butterworth. Goes down the wing looking for Banks. Arm chop. He'll take the free kick.
0: Still a bit of pressure in this game early. What have we got? 3.5 minutes now played. Up to the far wing. And punch forward. No one able to take a clean mark. Dives on it. Be a free high kick tackle to the ruse here. Yeah, high. Doesn't matter if you go to the deck. You still can't tackle high.
1: That's Beach up there on the wing.
0: Yeah, you've got to. That's Butterworth
1: again. Yeah.
0: Spots it up and finds Austin. It's Dane.
1: Yeah, he's been working in some real form over this final series. He's an important player for them.
0: Now a lovely kick down the far wing. Wesley on the lead. Couple of bites. Takes the mark. He's outside 50. But this could set up a scoring opportunity for the Roos.
1: He was a handful for him in the second semi. Drives it in the middle. Coming out to the ball. And snapping it was Petrole.
0: And Maxie,
1: he missed everything.
0: Maxie's missed a lot. So unfortunately there. Still no score on the very better scoreboard from either side, Nubby Norton.
1: Yeah, 0-0 is the no score. After an absolute thrilling seconds game with extra time that saw Barmer take home the flag by 1 point. Here we have Hannaford from Wakery to bring the ball back into play. It looks like a blood rule here. Steve Burton coming from the ground, jogging from the ground to be replaced by Jack Albrecht. Yeah, cut on his head, I think, fellas.
0: It's going to take a bit of a breather and wait for this game to get back underway. So Hannaford's going to bring it back in for the Magpies. Just a booming high kick, almost right to us here at 5RM footy. And it was Burgermeister underneath, couldn't mark it. B front and centre. I reckon it was that.
1: Yeah, Wakery players spoiling themselves. Bruce and Burgermeister both going up for that. Neither of them able to bring it down. Ball up at half forward for Barmer. Spenceley in there looking for it. B in there looking for it. Out comes Schmicker. Brody Hill gets it across to Austin. Second important touch goes towards the goals. That is the goal of the day, fellas, because that's the first goal, and that's a magnificent goal from outside 50 by Dane Austin on his left foot. Takes the score to Barmer. One goal, leading Wakery yet to score on the very better scoreboard. What a great start.
0: Yeah, like the effort from Austin there. Took the game on, sent it long, saw the goal square was somewhat open and just sent it. And that's what the Roos are going to have to do this afternoon. They're going to have to take their opportunities, and I'm saying they're going to kick goals on the run. They're not a set shot side.
1: No, they're on ballers. Have started very well with Butterworth in the middle and Austin in the middle. I see Hilton has now gone in there to pick up Butterworth, and Spenceley in the middle too. So
0: I know it's Barmer's early, but it's a hot afternoon still.
1: Yeah, Barmer started well in the middle, getting the ball out. This time Hilton comes for it. Spenceley reaches out, gets a hand on it, but can't get free. But there we go, boys. High tackle to Spenceley, number one. Count them.
0: Yeah, taken high. He goes on quickly and finds Hilton not far from him. Hilton wastes not much time, goes to the far forward flank and finds Tim Bevan on a good lead right in front of the scoreboard here at Loxton.
1: Yeah, by no means was I saying that free kick wasn't there. It's just how many he draws.
0: To a contest. Fly up. No one able to mark it. Front and centre was Bruce. He paddles it forward. Wheels back around. Finds B. B handballs to Geeman. Geeman now back to B. Magpies are scrambling. Hilton. Bax turns around. A bit of pressure from Harry Banks. Has a bounce. Now spots
1: lovely
0: up
1: kick.
0: Bevan inside 50. He'd be 40 out. Far angle. I reckon he might back himself in here for a shot.
1: Yeah, Barmer pushing up on the Wakery players, but only pushing up as ones. When you push up like that, you've got to push up as a line. So Hilton was able to get around his opponent, take a bounce, get it in forward lines. Up across it goes. Mark not taken. That's gone through for one behind. Rushed. Takes Wakery to one behind, trailing Barmer Monash one straight goal by 5 points on the Berry Better scoreboard.
0: Barmer Monash bring this one back in. Austin Lane from the Pioneer, your early thoughts? Yeah, go again. Sorry, Austin.
2: No, yeah, it's a hot one early, isn't it? Barmer Monash, their midfielders have started well. Burton went off early, but he had a couple important touches early. Wakery looked good in that passage, yeah, with fast ball movement and using Hilton in the middle, who just went in for a bit of leg speed.
1: Yeah, he sure did. He covers ground too. He just picked up that ball at halfback. Ball across to the middle. Hill Uncle Schmicker drives them forward, looking for Wesley, who's been lively at half forward. He turns around, plays on, looking for a teammate, but cut out by Sanford there at half back.
0: Just backs into the hole, knows where to be, and plays on, goes out in space. And I tell you what, there's a paddock out there, but he's gone straight to Harry Banks from the Barmer Monash Ruse.
1: Bit of pace out on that wing.
0: Inside 50. Oh, couldn't quite pick it up off the deck. He's going to get the kick anyway. That's the 22 of Dylan Marks. Had an absolute ripping game last week.
1: Yeah, kicked two goals on Wakery in the second semi too. So they know he has to be watched. This is a reasonable start from Barmer guys, in that they've some of the younger players have got their hands on the footy. Their midfielders are having a few touches. What they've got to do is put that ascendancy on the scoreboard.
0: Tell you what, this would be a big one if young Dylan can slot this one through. How's he going to go? That's a fair angle to the left.
1: Normally a pretty good kick.
0: Reasonably confident. It looks pretty straight, but it's going to spill. It's missed a lot. Still in play. No, it's not. It might be a ball in here, and it will be.
1: That's probably a good result for the Roos, because they get a chance at holding the ball in their zone and getting another opportunity, whereas if it was a point, Wake would get the chance to clear it and rebound.
0: We're going to bring this one back in. A ball in, inside 50 for Barmer Monash. King was the only one that went for it, but he's found straight to Drugamuller. A handball Tommy Austin, who wheels around and slots it through for a behind.
1: Both the Austin boys lively early. Dane with the first goal of the match on the Berry Better scoreboard, which shows a Barmer Monash 1 goal, 6 points, leading Wakeby.
0: 1-1-7.
1: 1-1-7 after that, yes. Leading Wakeby 1 point only. Ball comes back in. B brings it back in from the point. Goes down the middle long, but can't get a player, but runs through. Here comes Hilton again. Second bounce. Dodges, weaves, drives Wakery into attack.
0: And Charlie Hay was on a big lead there, but it dropped in short, and a mark was taken by the 21 of Ryan Turner, who can prove to be a handful for opposition sides. He's got a kick. He is straight in front. They're kicking from, I'd say, just inside the paint at 50.
1: We saw the difference in both sides there. Barmer have been sort of shooting the ball wide, trying to use a bit of run. Wakery straight down the corridor with that football. Great long kick out of from the back in play, and then brought it straight down the middle. Turner, has he started where he finished? He has. What a wonderful kick for goal. That's his first. That's Wakery's first. Scoreboard now 1-1-7 apiece on the Berry Better scoreboard.
0: 5R in football for McDonald's, Renmark and Berry Better. Grand final 2026. Seeing Sean King come from the ground for a quick rest.
1: On goes Burgermeister into the ruck. Bradley Burgermeister.
0: King and Burgermeister doing the lion's share of the ruck duties this afternoon.
1: Yeah.
0: Thought maybe Hannaford might pinch hit every now and then, perhaps. But
1: I think he might have his hands full in defence at the moment. Although, who's he got? He's got a fair matchup. He's got Dylan Marks, which is interesting in saying that. But Hannaford has got quite a bit of speed for a big fella too, for his first 5 or 6.
0: Oh, good tackle from Austin there on B. Didn't wrap that one up, so didn't go far again. We'll have another ball up right in the middle here at Loxton this afternoon, the 2026 Riverland Football League Grand Final. Bonnie managed to pick it up off the deck after he paddled it forward. Now Ogle out of there, takes a grab, but umpire says held to him. We'll get a ball up.
1: Young fella had the courage to take possession, even though he knew he was going to be under the pump. Up it goes again, right in the middle of the ground. Lots of players around it. Free kick to Barmer Monash to Chris Bonnie and Ruck. Shovels out the handball to Butterworth, who goes forward to looking for Marks on a lead. Ball comes loose. Harry Banks chips it back into the goal square. Who's out the back? No one. Punched over the boundary line for a boundary throw-in in the forward pocket. Pine Avenue end. Loxton Oval, where the scores are locked together at 1-1-7 apiece on the Berry Better scoreboard.
0: As I say, Wesley's proving a handful for Wakery as a forward for Barmer Monash. I don't know, I reckon Barmer Monash is half forwards and midfielders. They got the speed on Wakery. Handball now loose inside 50. Wrapped up. Austin off the deck. Asoko, as he was kicked and tackled. Umpire says, I'll have it. Just we missed a lot from Austin anyway, so we'll get a ball up. This is only 15 out from Barmer Monash's goal. They're kicking to the Pine Avenue or pool end here at Loxton.
1: 12 minutes into the first quarter here. Up it goes again, just out from the Barmer goals. Nice tap out by Burgermeister to Spenceley, who's wrapped up straight away, but he goes back in after it. What's happening there, fellas?
0: That was number two.
1: High tackle, number two.
0: Gets on a kick away looking for Turner, but intercept it was, and that was...
1: They were both there, those tackles. What I'm saying is, I think if you're coaching Barmer Monash, you're perhaps saying, be careful when you're tackling Spencer, because he's got that habit of drawing that free kick.
0: a driving kick forward. Now inside 50 again for Barmer. Monash Warnett tried to spin around and get a handball, but dished it up to the Magpies, who go on the rebound.
1: Lovely kick.
0: Moving down the far wing.
1: Number 15, yeah. That was lucky for, that was Angus Liebig out there.
0: Yeah, one of the younger players for the Wakery side. Up to the far wing, he didn't get much further. A free kick's going to be paid here, and it's going to go to Sam Butterworth.
1: He started the game very well. He's probably Barmer Monash's best player at the moment.
0: Inboard to Bonnie. Handball's back to Butterworth, and they're going to go on the switch. It's missed a lot, though. Yeah, Brodie Hill front and centre. Got a handball to Justin Bonnie now. Back into Brodie Hill, who drives it up to half forward on a wobbly kick. They all fly up, misses the lot. Out the backs, Jack Burgermeister for the Magpies. Handballs to Geeman, back to Burgermeister, but young players there getting their hands in it. Wesley pushes it over, pushes Jared B over, and we'll get a ball in. 55 around from goal for the Roos.
1: Look, Lockie, Jack Burgermeister not exactly looking very sprightly there. I'm wondering if he might be a little bit sore.
0: Ball in, loose footy. Now Benny Smith for the Magpies. Turns and kicks away. Bit of kick and hope. Truscott tries to run onto it. He had his arm grabbed, but play on's the call. Cohen Harris now for the Roos, pushing it forward. Can Barmer Monash manage to get something here? Still locked up on the 50, and we'll get a ball up.
1: Harrison underrated.
0: 14 minutes gone.
1: Harrison underrated player for the Roos, but always consistently at the footy.
0: Very true. A couple of scrambly hands there. Jared B locked up with it, but umpire says no prior. Will go again.
1: I think the tackling's been really good from from Barmer Monash on Wakery at the moment, Austin.
2: Yeah, especially their half forwards. You know, great pressure up in the forward 50, getting opportunities at ground level.
1: Yeah, locking that ball in their forward 50 where they have it now. This is where you need to make them pay, though, but they need to put it on the scoreboard. Up goes Bonnie, pushed in the back, but was in the play. Burton with a handball, comes back out. No one can get it clear of the pack. Bonnie back in over at the Ruckman, picks it up, but that'll be another ball up.
0: 5-0 in football for McDonald's Renmark, 1-1-7 apiece on the very better scoreboard. Barmer Monash and the Wakery Magpies. Up again it goes. Good tap from Wakery, but Barmer Monash got their hands on it. Holding the ball's been paid, yeah, and it's going to be a free kick to Benny Smith for the Magpies. And
1: that free kick against John O'Beach there. Yeah, tried to break the tackle and punch the handball out, but he did take a fair while. Players manned up everywhere. It's pretty much a one-on-one game at the moment. Up comes the ball. Great mark there by Fletcher Dillon.
0: It's great to see.
1: He has started off today where he finished last week. Dominated at halfback. Chain of handballs. Ball comes out this time to John O'Beach. Looks up at the goals, goes to the goals, but right to the big sticks. And goal umpire Sticks McKinnon says that's only good enough for one behind. But it takes Barmer to the lead at 1-2-8, leading Wakery 1-1-7 on the Berry Better scoreboard.
0: Yeah, Tom Truscott going onto the ground. Tristan Geeman coming off for a quick rest here at Loxton this afternoon for the Magpies. They're going to bring this one back in.
1: Boys are waiting to come back into play too.
0: So Wakery take it to the far wing. Mark not able to be taken. Harry Banks there front and centre for the Roos. But the Magpies are going to clear this one out. Or maybe not. Loose footy. He was trying to get to Spensley. But now the Roos fancy themselves. They've got a couple of numbers here. Outside the 50. And a mark running with the flight of the ball. And that was Tony Druggemuller. He's going to get on to the left foot and gives it a bit of height, a bit of a pitching wedge kick. Get under that Brodie Hill, can he? Not quite. Wraps it up, his opponent takes it to ground. Umpire says, oh, it was too high. Brodie Hill.
1: It was an untidy tackle there.
0: Magpies.
1: But the pressure went on from Uncle Schmicker there. He wasn't going to let anyone get away from him. That was Lockie Nitschke with the free kick in the back lines. What it has done is it shows you, even though there's been a couple of tackles and a giveaway free kicks, they have put the tackles on at every opportunity. Ball sure comes out of half back up to the wing.
0: Oh.
1: Play on, says the umpire.
0: Thought that might have been a mark of the day contender, but it was not. There was a couple of players that probably had claiming rights on that.
1: I think that was the problem, Lockie. No one had a clear grasp on it. So whoever was going to get it would have been mark of the day. Ball goes out the wing. Hilton gets it. Drives Wakery forward.
0: Loose front and centre. There's Cowling, but it's spilled out of bounds, and Will Cowling was smart enough not to put a hand on it, so he's going to get the free kick anyway. At left half back for Barmer Monash. They lead by one behind on the very better scoreboard. Umpire says play on.
1: Cowling out there with Calvert. Yeah. Oh, a nice kick in towards Warnett, but he couldn't pull it down. He was under the pump. be a ball up here at centre wing on the far side of the ground. What are we? How far are we in? We're 17 and a half minutes in. Yeah.
0: Clock right there, and I'll be not 18 minutes gone. 26 degrees currently, no breeze really to speak of. It's really dropped away. Farmer Monash now back inside 50. Oh, lovely bounce, but it's going to go to Hannaford. Hannaford does a volleyball set forward. Waku player front and centre.
1: Another high tackle.
0: It's going to be a high tackle. Free kick to the Magpies. And
1: it's King, I reckon.
0: He's Taren Brock.
1: Taren Brock, yeah. He shoots it across to Sanford at fullback. He looks up, comes wide to number 15, Angus Liebig, on this side. He's still inside the defensive 50 for Wakery. Has to bring it down the wing, but shoots it back in the middle more. Up with King was Warnett. Got some fist on it. Out comes Austin. Dane again shoots the ball in. Long, looking for...
0: That's Joey Ricketts. Wheels around his opponent. Has a shot.
1: Point. That's a behind.
0: He skimmed the post on the way through, I reckon, there, and it's a minus score, and that would have been goal of the day.
1: Lockie, you're right. That post was wobbling. That goal post has been hit 7 times today in football that we've seen.
0: Well, their new posts here at Loxton this year, so maybe there's a magnet in it.
1: You don't think it's fatter than normal?
0: No. They're tapered. I know that.
1: Yeah.
0: Is Cade Hilton, the 2024 Willis medalist, who's got the ball at left half back down the line, looking for Calvert. Mark's not able to be taken. He got a couple of hands on it. Front and centre was Timmy Bevan, who puts it out in front of Charlie Hay. Get under that, good luck. Goes over the top. Whoa, diving on it for the ball, and a good block there.
1: Two Barmer players down
0: that
1: here.
0: Is Mitch Johnson that got it out of there. Well done to Mitchie.
1: Ball goes
0: Harry,
1: out.
0: Harry Banks has got an absolute paddocky if he can get the set. He can, takes a bounce. Has a second bounce. He might have a third. Harry Banks, have a fourth, mate. No, he's not going to. Kicks it inside 50, and it's going to go straight to Sam Hannaford, who, despite being one of the taller players out there, other opposition sides forget that he's there.
1: Yeah, brings it back out. This time it comes out to Smith from Wakery at halfback. He chips it into the middle and gets hold of Charlie Hayes all the way up from the forward line up to centre wing. Opened it right up, haven't they, there? They're
0: forward-looking. Well, 20 minutes now gone. Into time on pretty soon. Just watching that contest before, seeing Saxton Mitchell come off, holding his arm a bit.
1: Wakery chipping the ball around here, trying to drag Barmer up. Chain of handballs.
0: Timmy Bevan now. That was
1: snapped high, but no one to grab it.
0: And
1: that
0: now
1: was Butterworth under it.
0: Umpire says I'll have it. Timmy Bevan's once again proving to be pretty influential early on, Nobby Norton.
1: Yeah, Wakery looked pretty dangerous, though, when they opened up that forward 50 and had one-on-one down there. And that caused that injury to Mitchell. He was up. He gave everything to get his hand to it.
0: So 1-3-9 plays 1-1-7 on the Berry Better scoreboard. Trent Ogle now coming off for a quick rest for Barmer and Monash. Seeing
1: Wesley back on in his place.
0: That's interesting. Just saw Nitschke there followed Ogle to the bench for the Magpies. So will they be tagging Trent Ogle today?
1: Oh, probably just found a matchup that both those guys are about the same size, same speed.
0: Yeah.
1: Maybe just found a matchup that they're happy with.
0: Seems odd though that he followed him all the way to the bench.
1: Yeah.
0: Anyway.
1: True.
0: Wakery now inside 50, and Benny Smith
1: nice
0: couldn't quite get the mark, but he's going to get the free anyway.
1: He started well too. Ben Smith had a few important touches. Now he finds himself inside the forward 50 with a shot at goal where he'll kick it from just outside the 50. Sends it in short looking for Hay. Through goes Truscott, dodges a couple and kicks a goal. That's Bradley Truscott to put Wakery in front.
0: Father in football. 2-1-13, Wakery plays Barmer and Monash. 1-3-9 on the Berry Better scoreboard on the eve of quarter time. Austin Lanes with us from the Pioneer. Austin, a good bit of reward for effort after that pressure from Wakery.
2: Yeah, they've had the control of the play for the last 10 or so minutes, haven't they, the Magpies? And, yeah, finally get a reward in a second goal of the match.
1: Yeah, he ran the straight line too. You know, once he got hold of that footy, straight round the play, ran the opponent, and ran the straight line. And that's pretty much the difference between both sides at the moment. Barmer being forced wide to the wings, trying to use their pace, bouncing down the wing, and as soon as Wakeford got a hold of it, bang, bang, straight down the middle, straight down the corridor.
0: Back in the middle it goes, and we'll go again. There wouldn't be much time left, I wouldn't have thought, before quarter time. 22 and a half minutes played, and it's going to be Butterworth that gets a hand on it, paddles it out. There's Hilton. Wakery sniff another chance here. Bevan threw a bit of traffic. pops it on the boot, just kicks it to a bit of space. Turner couldn't quite get there first. Back to the Magpies, to the ground, and we'll get a ball up. Inside the Magpies attacking 50, but I reckon quarter time might beat them.
1: So. As Austin just said, Wakery, you've wrestled the control of the game back and put it on the scoreboard with only minimal entries into their forward 50. Ball coming out of the pack. Umpire says, no, you had prior opportunity, Wakery. It's Steve Burton with the tackle. Started pretty good, Steve. He's a big game player.
0: Now, Barmer and Monash drive it down the far wing. Joey Ricketts couldn't quite get it, but I reckon he knew it went out of bounds and the Magpies will get a free kick, or will they get a ball in?
1: I think if you're looking at stats, Barmer have had more of the play, more kicks, more handballs, but they've gone wide every time. Wakery making the most very efficient use of the football.
0: Good tap from King in the ruck for the Magpies. He's going to get it back after a couple of hands went through it. Does the old don't argue on Sam Butterworth, but he's too high. It's going to be a free kick to Sam Butterworth. And the Wakery Magpie supporters not real impressed with that one, but the umpire doesn't change their mind. Nobby Norton, as you know all too well.
1: No, they never do. Warnett with his first meaningful touch out at half forward. Goes onto that left boot. But there's the quarter-time siren. Seeing Wakery leading 2-1-13, Barmanis 1-3-9 in a very tight game here at the Loxton Oval.
0: Second quarter action right after this here at 5RM.
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0: At Loxton for the 2026 Riverland Football League Grand Final. Lachie Winnell, Dobby Norton and Austin Lane from the Murray Pioneer with us this afternoon. A four-point ball game as we speak. Wakery 2-1-13, Bunbury Monash 1-3-9. About to get the second quarter underway. And Nobby, as the supporters are told to leave the ground on what is a glorious afternoon in Loxton. It's a tight contest early.
1: Yeah, it is, Lachie. And goal kickers for both sides. For Wakery, goal kickers Ryan Turner, one. Truscott with one. Dane Austin with a great goal for Barmer Morris, probably leading the goal of the day because it was about 55 metres out, never looked like missing, and it was a great bit of play. Look, better players for both sides. Hilton, Liebig, Hannaford, Smith and Truscott for Wakeby. For Barmer Monash, Brody Hill, Dane Austin's had a great first quarter. Fletcher Dillon, Steve Burton and Harry Banks has had a bit of it.
0: Back underway for the second quarter here at Loxton, and a good tap from King gets it forward to Truscott. Bradley through a bit of traffic. Now Bevan, there he is again. A little bit of a pitching wedge kick inside 50.
1: Oh, great.
0: On the lead, yeah. Couldn't quite drag it in. But now around the pack goes Charlie Hay looking for Spenceley. Dives on it, Barmer Monash defenders, and we'll get a ball up inside attacking 50 for the Pies. Now kicking to broadcast right, the Pine Avenue Loxton swim pool end here at Loxton.
1: Up goes, this time Turner in ruck, couldn't get it out. Out it comes. Bevan with another snap forward, taken by Calvert, spins around and kicks a goal. First goal for him, first goal of this second quarter, sends Wakery out to 3-1-19, leading Barmer 1-3-9. 10-point margin here on the Berry Better scoreboard.
0: Yeah, it was a great lead from Charlie Hay as well there. They just got a bit of pressure on the Barmer defenders, who I think may have been kind of a bit drawn to Charlie Hay, being as he has kicked so many goals this year. As unfortunately, there's a few other forwards out there that can kick a few goals.
1: Yeah, opportunist goal from Calvert from the big fella, and he did get down over the footy and grab that loose ball and make the most of it. Up it goes again in the middle. King thumps it out for Wakeby, but Burton first to it for Barmer. Gets it onto the boot, shoots it over the scoreboard side. Plenty of space out there for Warnett, but the ball bounces trickily for him, but he gets it back. Gets onto the left foot, comes back into the middle, and finds, it was looking for number 24 there, which was Harry Banks, but ball thumped away from him. Truscott again in over the football, Bradley Truscott. Getting plenty of it and using it. Out of the back lines come Wakeby. Down the wing they go.
0: Now looking for a target, Turner couldn't quite mark it. Good bit of work from the Barmer Monash defenders. It's a hot footy though, and Kate Hilton off the deck runs into it and slots it. And that's his first of the afternoon. It's the Magpies' fourth, 16 points the margin on the Berry Better scoreboard.
1: Gee, nice little celebration there too, Austin Lane. What do you think of that?
2: Yeah, he's fantastic celebration towards running back to the midfield. He's started really hot, Kate Hill.
1: Yeah, he has. He's starting to get a fair bit of it. And look, danger signs here for Barmer Monash. I think maybe they need to somehow get Beach into the game. He's not having much of an effect on it.
2: No, not at all. And yeah, I'm not too sure he is going to be out of the field.
1: Yep.
2: But yeah, you're right, he didn't have too much impact in the first quarter. No. And yeah, need him to start having an influence in this game.
0: Here we go, back underway here at Loxton, and it's Burton that drives it forward for the Roos. Didn't quite get past half forward though. Now Butterworth on the rebound, drives a long raking kick on the lead.
1: Oh,
0: I tell you what
1: a lead.
0: That
1: what
0: is
1: a
0: good lead and a good mark. And Barmer Monash are going to go back for a set shot on goal. And that is Dylan Marks, who last week, as we saw, Nobby Norton back into the side only last week after some duties at other clubs. He's doing all right.
1: Wonderful bit of play there by Butterworth. Used the ball exquisitely. And there was only just enough room for Marks to run into, and he did everything right. Ball hitting right on the chest. Here he comes, 35 out on the left foot. Straight over the goal umpire's head. takes Barmer to 2-3-15, trailing Wakery 4-1-25 by 10 points on the Berry Better scoreboard. What about that for an answering goal, Austin Lane?
2: Yeah, very important goal there early, sort of a steadier early in the second quarter here. A fantastic mark as well, great lead up, attack the ball strong. Yeah, fantastic work there from Dylan Morris.
1: Yeah, that's the sort of play you want to see from those young blokes. Use their leg speed, use the space when it's given to them, but it was an exquisite kick from Butterworth, who I've got marked as possibly the best man on the ground at the moment, but long way to go yet.
0: 10 points the margin. Can Barmer and Monash get the second clearance? They can, and there's Butterworth again, but he's kicked it straight to Tristan Geeman, who's ever reliable halfback for the Magpies. Drives it to Hoisler. Oh, spills over the back. Couldn't quite clean, take it cleanly, but it doesn't matter because Bruce spots up and finds Turner. Outside attacking 50
1: around
0: for the
1: plenty.
0: Magpies.
1: Play on.
0: He's got a few options. Just sends it to the top of the square. Charlie Hayes there. Oh, intercept from the Bruce, though. They get their hands in there. Locked down on the ground. It's Calvert trying to drag it out of the deck. Gets it out to Hay off the round, around the corner. Oh, back in play from the Ruse. Oh, no. And that's a goal. That's a goal to Jared B in the end. But it was an unfortunate set of events that saw it happen. A Barmer Monash defender thought he had to just keep it inboard. And
1: yeah, I'm not sure why. Why wouldn't you just knock it over your head, you know?
0: Well, he saw last week when there's no one around, they can pay the free for that. But unfortunately, I guess it was inevitable anyway. It's score on the Berry Better scoreboard. Wakery 5-1-31. Barmer Monash 2-3-15. It was Jared B.
1: Game's come alive. Both sides attacking down the middle and attacking directly, but Wakery just a little bit more solid over the football.
0: Well, I wonder if this pace, if Wakery can keep it up all afternoon, Nobby. That's the only question I've got on this
1: I'm
0: Wakery
1: hearing
0: side.
1: You, Lockie. I'm hearing you.
0: It's a hot day. It's still 26 degrees. Actually, it's hit 27 here at Loxton. Just double checked.
1: Good pressure to get that player comfort meter out at half time.
0: Oh, it's in the bag. Don't worry. That's what I was checking at quarter time. Now it's Butterworth for the Roos. Gets a hand away to Burton. You know, to line up now. Airs Warnett, keeps it inboard in front of him. Oh, Jackson Bruce for the Magpies on halfback. Manages to get a kick away. Finds Hoisler on the far wing. Goes inboard. He's got a bit of space. Thought about a bounce, but then didn't. Now looks for Hay on a lead. Oh, he just bumps his opponent. Saxton Mitchell out the way and takes a pretty easy mark. He led Mitchell into a false sense of security there, and there's just a bit of experience creeping in.
1: That's a wily forward who led under the ball. Mitchell was watching the body, not the ball. And Hay just dropped back and took the mark. Almost unopposed, really. And it's probably one area of Saxton Mitchell's game. I mean, I know he's a resolute defender, but I'm not sure if he reads the ball as well as most.
0: So, a set shot. Let's say 30 out on a 45-degree angle to the left for Charlie Hay. He's missed it.
1: Takes him to 5-2-32, leading Barmer Monash 2-3-15, 17-point margin on the Berry Better scoreboard.
0: There's a rare miss for Charlie Hay.
1: Yeah, I mean, they're still travelling okay, but you can't help but think if you don't take your chances early, do you leave the door open?
0: Barmer Monash are going to bring this one back in, and that's Bonnie. To a contest. Barmer player couldn't mark it. Now Spensley gets his hands on him. He has a couple of possessions so far. Now B drives it inside 50 for the Barmer, not for the Magpies, a lovely defensive mark taken. And there's the Willis medalist.
1: Yeah, Justin Bonney holding Calvert up under the ball there.
0: Oh,
1: turns it over.
0: Hoisler, right place, right time, takes the intercept mark, and he'll go for a shot on goal from the opposite pocket from Charlie Hayes just before. In the right pocket, the angle's going to be a bit tighter.
1: Barmer players, look at the space they've left here in the forward 50. I don't think they're necessarily switched on here. Look, here comes Truscott running into that space. Poison's had a go. He's kicked it right across, but not out of play. Up goes Turner, couldn't bring it in.
0: Oh, Barmer player keeping it inside. No, it's not. Now Turner gets a bit of space.
1: Holding the ball.
0: Oh, it's going to be a free kick here to Beach, so Beach is going to get a possession here. Nobby, it's gone over his head for the opposite side, so a 25-metre penalty. Barmer and Monash need to get something going for him, and maybe this is the start.
1: Wakery looking much stronger over the football, bigger bodies, attacking the ball, running in straight lines. Barmer not able to match him in that department at the moment. Out comes the ball. marked out to Cohen Harris, takes a nice mark at halfback all on his own, but not many options. Wakery have pushed back and have got just about everyone covered, so he's got to go down the wing to a one-on-one. Ball thumped out of bounds for a boundary throw in over in front of the scoreboards.
0: We call it the Scoreboard Museum here at Loxton. They've gone back to the old one, so rather than getting relegated to the historical village, which is one of the great, great attractions in Loxton, the scoreboard remains in place. And
1: reminds me a lot of Adelaide Oval, Lockie. The old scoreboard's still in use there.
0: And club stalwart Les Lange on the signs today. Good to see. Barmer Monash out the back. Here's Wesley. Tries to shake the tackle. He's going to get pinged. No, he's not. It's going to be a ball up. But he might have been a bit lucky there. He took a few steps.
1: Pressure's come up a little bit, Austin Lane, from Wakery.
2: Yes, it definitely has. And, yeah, it's they've got scoreboard pressure now as well as on-field pressure. And, yeah, they're moving the ball forward again. They're just, really on top of the minute. Yeah,
1: Truscott with it. Chain of handballs. Ball comes towards the Wakery goal square there.
0: That went over the line then. Yeah. Now, Sticks McKinnon didn't miss it.
1: He's all over it, Sticks. That's why he's the best in the business in the Riverland.
0: Bradley Calvert was about to wheel around and have a shot on goal, but little did he know, 4 seconds before, it went over the line.
1: You know what the surprising bit was? It was a Wakery player trying to keep it in play, not a Barmer player up that end.
0: Hey, Palmer and Monash are going to bring this one back inboard. What have we got? Near coming up to the 10-minute mark of the second quarter. 17-point margin. It's a tight contest.
1: See, every time Barmer bring that ball back in, it's a contested possession. And Wakery are up to it every time. They're not getting that loose play at halfback where you normally see Bonnie or Butterworth trying to rebound and set play up. Wakery not giving them any of that.
0: So we've got a ball up. Still inside attacking 50 for the Magpies. But it's going to be Butterworth that clears it out.
1: To a contest.
0: Looks to Warnett. Warnett gets a bit of space, breaks free, kicks it to a opponent in Tristan Geeman right in the centre of the ground.
1: He'll go straight down the middle into attack for Wakery. Over the back, Barmer players, but the ball clears them. Butterworth keeping them in the game, I think, fellas.
0: Here's Brodie Hill, your mate, Nobby Norton.
1: Uncle Schmicker chips it up to Banks. He's also having a fair day. Onto his left, drives Barmer into attack. Goes long. This is a better play. Ricketts. And it get in each other's way.
0: Ricketts. A bit of a tap there from Hannaford after. No, it's not going to be a free. I thought that might have been.
1: Bit of indecision there between Ricketts and Drugamuller, and neither of them really committing 100%. And as a result, gave Wakery a chance to come up and defend.
0: Just seeing Harry Banks there before on Tristan Geeman, I'm not sure that's a good matchup.
1: Out of the pack comes, that was Smith again.
0: Ben
1: Smith.
0: Bruce flies up for a mark of the day, but he missed the lot. But Kate Hilton was there for the crumbs. Handball's inboard to Bevan. Drives long to Calvert. Can't take the mark. William Cowling got a hand in there. Handball's forward. Pressure on for the Barmer Monash defenders. Good scrambling for it is. Mitchie Johnson tried to run under it. He got a shepherd on it. Back around goes Truscott.
1: This time's Thomas.
0: And he's kicked it. Wakery, 6th of the afternoon, 6-2-38, Barmer Monash, 2-3-15. Seeing some of these younger Barmer Monash players here, Nobby, maybe with a little bit of trepidation, you know. They're good players, they're in the side for a reason, they've got to take the game on.
1: Look, they're just indecisive, and I think the reason they're indecisive is because of the pressure that's come on from the Wakery Magpies. Austin, what do you think?
2: Yeah, certainly, that's exactly right. And they're just, so on top of the game at the moment. Wakery running them off their feet across the ground. We saw just then as they entered 50, they had three or four lined up through the middle of the ground, and, it resulted in a great goal.
0: Yep. Back in the middle we go, and it's Burgermeister Bradley now doing the ruck work. A couple of link-up handballs. Benny Smith drives them long, looks for Hilton. He jumped up, missed the lot. Now, great bit of defensive work there by Dylan. Fletcher, now Burton. Can he get into this game a bit more? He can. Got a kick away. I thought I heard a whistle then, but maybe not.
1: He's had to cover ground, but he's still doing it, Steve Burton. Brings the ball back in the middle to Austin. He runs around his opponent, comes down the middle of the ground, drives them long into attack. That's what they need. Over the top the ball goes. First to it, Lockie Nitschke from Wakery, but wrapped up. Gee, lucky to get away with that one. He had plenty of time. But the umpire rightfully said, look, I'll have it. We're going to ball it up here. 30 metres out from the Barmer Monash goal, going towards the footman.
0: Oh,
1: out of the
0: Banks.
1: Pack.
0: Wheels around, but
1: one behind
0: minor score.
1: Only. Barmer 2-4-16, trailing Wakery 6-3-39.
0: He's the sort of player that can take the game on, and I think he's just got to be let off.
1: Yeah, it is 6-2. Les has got one too many up. Yeah.

0: He came up with Bruce, but
1: handball back to Bradley Truscott. Inside 50 they go. Looking Calvin for Calvin on the lead and takes the mark. And this could extend the lead even further. A set shot, 30 out, slight angle to the left. That Victor was Magpies looking dangerous.
0: Here's a discoed finger here from Jared Bruce. Just snap back in. But hey, what a great kick there to Calvert. He was the only one that could get that. Across, he was to his side, goes back, puts it through, all clear. Second goal to Brad Calvert. Seventh goal to Wakeley. They go to 7-2-44, leading Barmah Marsh 2-4, 16 by 28 points on the very better scoreboard. And that's happened in very quick time, Austin Lane.
2: Yeah, it must have been a pretty stern talking to from Jackson Sutton at quarter time and real fired him up. And yeah, it's really, they put the foot down in the second quarter here.
0: Yeah, what a great kick to Calvert though.
2: Yeah, fantastic.
0: Right out on the fat side, he was the only one that was going to get to it. Nothing William Cowling could do about it. And look, they're starting to look extremely dangerous. And the forward line was wide open.
1: Barmah Monash up to their A team in the middle. Burton to Austin's and Bonnie. And it's going to be Burton. Couldn't quite get the hand away. Jared B for the Magpies. Got a kick away. Up to right half forward. Justin Bonnie scrambling for it. It went past him and Bradley Truscott. Brad Truscott holding on there without the ball. And I thought that might have been a free kick there, but it was not.
0: Do you think Truscott might have been tuned into the Willis Medal speech of Justin Bonnie, who said that he enjoyed having no one to stand everywhere?
1: Yeah, maybe. He's
0: certainly got someone today. He's got Brad Truscott. He's playing well. Kicked the goal.
1: Scrappy old play. Benny Smith gets a kick. Got Mitch Johnson. Sorry, not Mitch Johnson. Yeah, there's Mitch Johnson now. Oh, defending hard. The Magpies holding the ball. It's going to be a free kick to Barmah Monash.
0: Yeah, good tackle.
1: They worked hard for that, Mitch.
0: Yeah, good tackle. It's actually Fletcher Dillon.
1: Yeah, Fletcher got the kick away.
0: He got the kick, but you're right, he put the pressure on. Nice kick out. Comes out.
1: Zach Mitchell. A bit of a running with the flight of the ball. Probably a long way from home. Don't usually see him up at half back all that much.
0: Used the ball well. Went short. Found a teammate on the wing. Looks like Austin Thomas, I reckon, out there. No, on the right foot, so it's not him. He's a left
1: Max Petrolo. And now here's Banks. Gets a hand on it. Yeah, we'll try. No one really wants to pick it up off the deck.
0: I'm just not sure what Barmah can do. I mean, you can only move the magnets so much, and I was always of the opinion that...
1: Spensley taken high, Nobby. Number three.
0: I was always of the opinion that... that I might have rolled the card right from the word go today and perhaps started William Cowling forward, you know, as a bonus back into the side, but because you can't win it by defending here, and particularly now you're trailing by 31 points on the very better scoreboard. The only way you're going to hold that cup up today is by scoring more goals. And okay, maybe you've got to hang on to half time, but gee whiz, the magnet's going to have to move
1: Jack
0: at half time.
1: Trying to push this one over, they're going to get a ball in the far wing here at Five Room Football. You'd have to go full send mode, Nobby, and I'm thinking Harry Banks and that crew is going to have to go in the middle. They're going to be fitter and faster than the Wakery on ballers.
0: Yeah, I'm more worried about who's going to kick the goals for them, Lockie, than how they're going to get it forward.
1: On the run.
0: Here we go.
1: And another one now for Moisler. The Magpies. Oh, sticks McKinnon. What's he going to say? That's a major. That's Wakery's eighth goal of the afternoon. They lead by 34 on the very better scoreboard. Changes are plenty for the Barmah Monash Roos.
0: That was Hoysler, wasn't it?
1: It was, yep. 32. Magpies with their fourth goal in a row.
0: This game getting away from Barmah very quickly in one quarter, where we've seen Wakery come out and rattle on six goals to the only goal to Barmah.
1: Butterworth going into the middle. They've sent Albrecht to the wing.
0: Dillon back into the forward line. Marks back into the forward line.
1: Austin into the forward 50. Okay, I like this one.
0: Yeah, still no height in that line, you know, in that whole setup. You know, whereas you look down the other end and you got guys like Calvert and Turner, you know, plenty of people to present for the footy.
1: Back in the middle.
0: Burton.
1: Kicks it wide to the far wing to a bit of space, but it's going to be, I reckon, Tommy Truscott that's going to run onto that one. No, he's not. Barmah Monash, a couple of handballs. Locked up. Pressure aplenty.
0: Yeah, Burton's starting to get a little bit of the ball, but not really having the option to use it. He's going wide every time to that.

0: wing being forced wide, no one out there. And even if it is, gives Wakery a chance to man up. Bonnie with the free kick from ruck. Chris Bonnie. This is where they got to take the risk. They got to come back across this side of the ground, try and open it up. I mean, you're six goals down. Take the risk, fellas.
1: Go
0: Instead
1: on.
0: Of going down the line where Wakery is sitting under the ball, taking an easy mark in defence.
1: Yeah, those players just keep popping up, and that was Jack Burgermeister at left half back. Lovely kick down the line. Not really to a teammate, more to a contest. Farmer and Monash now are going to get their hands on it. There was Mitch Johnson. It's going to go out of bounds. We'll get a ball in.
0: Yeah,
1: five in football.
0: It was King with Bonnie there in the ruck. Sean King having a run in ruck. And he's very good. His ground play is very good around ground. Maybe not the tallest ruckman you're ever going to see, but has an ability to get a hand on the footy. Farmer trying to get out of that pack. Handball, but it's handballs to ones. You know, the Wakery get running, they get lines running. Here we go, out they come with it. Shrug off a tackle. That looks like B, is it? Oh, here we go.
1: Umpire's called.
0: There's a free kick behind.
1: Oh, the card's coming out here. And that's a yellow card.
0: To Spenceley.
1: Jake Spenceley's been given a yellow card. So
0: he'll leave the ground for 10 minutes.
1: Yep.
0: Can be replaced.
1: And that also counts the minutes remaining in the next quarter.
0: Does. So it carries over.
1: Yeah, it does. Trust me, the Wakery Football Club know that rule all too well, Nobby Norton.
0: As we hit the 20-minute mark of the second quarter.
1: You have heard about the headcount game, haven't you?
0: Yes, I have. Yes.
1: That's what happened then.
0: Yeah. Okay. Coming from the ground, Spenceley.
1: It was a few years ago, Austin. I'll tell you one day.
0: Spenceley comes from the ground.
2: Okay.
0: On goes Bruce. Jackson Bruce replacing him.
1: It's going to be Jack Albrecht with the free kick for the Ruse.
0: As time ticks away here in the second quarter. Hey, Lockie, a big halftime sprint coming up.
1: Yeah, looking forward to that. The RFL putting on some entertainment, which is great. The halftime sprint. And
0: you had a look at the form around the field,
1: haven't you? The half-time snap kick, goal-kicking as well. As Barmer and Monash move this up to half-forward, umpire says play on. Spills out loose, but it's going to be the Magpies again. Oh, no, they're not. Now a kick inside 50. I reckon that was Butterworth. Spills over the back. Here's Austin. Tries to shake his opponent. Austin turns around.
0: There we go.
1: It looks pretty straight.
0: What a goal.
1: And that is a goal of the day contender. Tommy Austin gives the Roos a bit of spark on the brink of half-time. 3-4-22. They trail Wakery 8-2-50.
0: Austin Lane, a much-needed goal. And look, a great kick from Tom Austin, and probably just goes ahead of his brother Dane for the goal of the day at the moment.
3: Yeah, a couple of good ones there from the Austin boys. Dane in the first quarter with the first goal of the game. Very important in terms of the context of how much time's left in the second quarter as well.
0: Yep.
3: Probably gets them a little bit of scoreboard momentum heading into halftime.
0: Yeah, it certainly gives them hope. That's nothing else.
1: All right. Yeah, back in the middle we go. No, we're not. 22 minutes now play. Just seeing a couple of people just walking around some broadcast gear here, despite the markers saying stay away. But anyway, we're back underway. And it's going to be on half back, the Magpies.
0: Can they kick two in a row?
1: Goop it up.
0: Here he is.
1: Play on the call.
0: Chips it across two players out here. King, players streaming past Geeman. Bang, down the middle he goes like normal. Looking for Hay, but he couldn't drag it in. Farmer, first time they've come back down the middle. Take him on, boys. This is Butterworth. Goes wide. Lovely kick.
1: Dragomulli. He thought about playing on, but then decided against it.
0: Interesting call, though, wasn't it? The umpire didn't call play on. He didn't give him a 25 either for getting pushed over. Sort of an each-way bet there.
1: Overshot the kick, though. Yeah. Novi and the Magpies are off again. Tim Bevan, just another kick, no one
0: man. Oh, lovely mark.
1: Oh.
0: Fletcher Dillon nearly pulled it in. Out it comes to Hill. He taps it forward. Out it comes again. Butterworth chips it over the top. Gets Bonnie, who's drifted down from half back to centre. He looks down the middle. Goes short on a lead. We have Barmer Monash's Joe Ricketts at centre half forward. Drives him along into attack. This is looking better for him. Eased under the ball was Dylan Marks, but couldn't quite get his hand on it. Chain of handballs, out it comes to Burton, snaps it on his boot.
1: Oh,
0: behind only.
1: Yeah, great bit of play there from Lucas Warnett. They kept it in board and just the sense of mind to look for a teammate. So unfortunately for Steve Burton, it misses. So 3-5-23, Trails Wakery, 8-2-50. You sense Barmer and Monash are getting a bit more into this game.
0: Well, they are running in the quarter out there.
1: In the later part of this quarter, Nobby Norton. And as I've said a few times, it's a long afternoon and it's a hot afternoon.
0: Yeah,
1: right?
0: It is. But they're going to have to make sure that they don't make Wakery score so easily. Wakery bring the ball out of defence. King nearly pulls in the mark. Goes back over. Oh. Wrapped up.
1: Yeah, he picked that one up off the deck again there.
0: Yeah.
1: Couple of bites at it. Yeah. 24 minutes gone. A few goals this quarter, though.
0: Yeah, up it goes. Bonnie and King wrestle in the ruck. High tackle. King takes Austin high. He's had a fair game playing Austin. High up in Barmer's better players. Drives it in long again on that left foot.
1: So up to a contest. Left forward pocket for the Roos. Lucas Warnett hunting the ball. Hungry for it, wraps up Barmer, a Wakery opponent. He's kicked it out of bounds on the full game and under pressure. Lucas Warnett will have to be quick with this one because I don't think there's much time left in this quarter. It's going to be Butterworth with the free kick.
0: Plays on, looks for a player in the middle. Everyone looking into the sun. Ball comes loose. Across to Max Petrolo. Handballs out to Tony Tagamala. Turns around, hits the post. Hits the post at that end. Those new posts getting to work out both ends, Lockie Winnell.
1: Well, I was tipped off last night. They're tapered.
0: Oh, okay.
1: So what the gap at the bottom is to the top was different, but you'd think it would be
0: better.
1: It would creasing as you went up higher.
0: Yeah. Wakery moved the ball out.
1: They put him in upside down.
0: Mikey moved the ball out of defence.
1: Is that possible?
0: To Jackson Bruce. He tips it up to the flank. Hay can't get hold of it. Ball goes out of bounds. Will be a boundary throw-in or a... Barmer player wanted the kick, but boundary ump says, I'm going to have it, fellas. This is a boundary throw-in.
1: It's going to be a...
0: Time ticking away here in the first half. Wakery leading 50 points to 24 on the Berry Bitter scoreboard. Comfortable lead, but not a lead that can't be reeled in.
1: This is Fiverr and Football live on a Saturday afternoon.
0: Sanford in the back play, takes the mark, looks up. Drives him towards the forward line, but sets up Wakery player, but he's equal to the task, takes a great mark. Shoots the handball out to Angus Liebig running past. He gets wide. What a mark taken there by Cade Hilton at half forward. Fended off his opponent, protected the ball drop, went back for the footy, took a nice mark, and he'll line up for goal from about 30 metres out on about a 45-degree angle.
1: Going to be a fairly impressive kick for Hilton here.
0: He's up to the task, Lockie. Good young player, 24 Willis medalist. Makes, slightly bends it across. Sticks McKinnon, says, no, that didn't go through the big ones. That's 1 point. Takes
1: Hooks
0: him to, it. Takes him to 8-3-51, leading Barmer and Monash 3-6-24 by 27 points.
1: So a Barmer Monash player is going to bring this one back in after a 27-minute quarter. It's been long, Nobby Norton.
0: Yeah, it has. And Wakery have had the better of it, rattling on 6-2 from Barmer. They say the third quarter is the premiership quarter. This one might be the second quarter, might be it. Mark taken by Wakery as from the kick-in. They look to drive the ball back into attack. In long, that's Bruce again. In deep, lovely big mark taken this time by Turner. In the forward pocket, he'll go back and have a shot for goal as time ticks away. 27 and a half minutes played in this second quarter, although we have had a lot of goals kicked, Lockie.
1: Yeah, certainly have. 5-0 football, McDonald's Renmark. 8 goals kicked this quarter between both sides to my calculations. As Turner has this from a fair angle on the left. Half-time sprint approaching.
0: Yep.
1: Turner has his kick. I think he slotted it.
0: Sticks McKinnon likes it. That's his second. It's Wakery's ninth. Takes him to 9-3-57, leading Barmer Monash 3-6-24, a 33-point margin on the Berry Bitter scoreboard. Will 5 goals be enough? Austin Lane.
3: It's a very big lead to carry into half time, and they in round 16 in the second semi, they weren't able to bring it back. Wakery kept the foot on the throat in those ones, and you back history, don't you?
0: Yeah, and you always look to the fact that if you're trailing by 5 goals and you've only kicked 3 for the whole game, you've got your work in front of you.
1: So back in the middle it goes, coming up to the 28 and a half minute mark here at Loxton. Five room footy for McDonald's Renmark. It's going to be the Magpies. Bruce clears it out, looks for Hay on the lead. Couldn't quite drag it in, but front and centre he was himself. Got the kick away, sends the ball, looking for Truscott. Spills over a couple of Barmer Monash players here. Mitch Johnson just a little bit hesitant, but got a handball off to Fletcher Dillon. He gets a kick away. It's a booming high kick. Jono Beach the target. Lovely mark, takes it inboard. Now plays on. Got a couple of numbers here, the Roos, if they can get this one through.
0: Once again, indecision. Burton and Petrole, not sure who should go for it. Petrole took it. Now he drives.
1: Oh, that is a mark. No, it's not. Play on. The call.
0: Gee whiz.
1: Dylan Marks with that one that dragged it in. That was time. So mark not paid. It's a 33-point margin. The Roos are still hanging in there. They're going to need a big second half. 9-3-57 to Barmara Monash, 3-6-24. We've got the halftime sprint to come right after this here at 5RM Football, the 2026 Grand Final.
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9: All right, back at Loxton for the 2026 Riverland Football League Grand Final. We've got the halftime sprint about to get underway, and Nobby Norton, I am looking forward to this.
10: Yeah, I'm sure you are, Lockie. Field, Barmera Monash, represented by Judd Norman, Barry Tyson, Ewart, Loxton, Spiro Polymiatis, Loxton, North, Kai Filkey, Renmark, Hayden Stevens, and Wakery, Ashley Cookle. In your hands, Bruce Gayling.
9: Here we go. Looking forward to this, Nobby. Great to see Barry Hotel getting on board this great event.
10: Here we go. Off they go. In front, Wakery leading out in front to start with. Ashley Cookle leading them all. Loxton right behind them, hitting the lead. Ashley Cookle from Wakery leading in Spiro Polymiatis and also Judd Norman from Barmera Monash. A great, great run through by the Barmera, by the Wakery player. Ashley, well done. Great stuff. Great sponsorship there by Lion and Berry Hotel. Also, we have going in the background a long kick comp, Lockie, somewhere out there.
9: Yeah, the snap kick competition's on as
10: it's
9: we
10: speak. It's a snap kick, is it?
9: Well, I think it's a bit of a challenge, I'm led to believe. So, now once again, well done to the Berry Hotel and Lion for getting on board. What's a great initiative to get some entertainment going at halftime. It is halftime. We'll continue here at 5RM Riverland Football as we celebrate the 2026 Riverland Football League Grand Final.

0: 5RM live from the Riverland Football League Grand Final. 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A big second half to come. This is Tom Petty and the Heartbreakers. Second half
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7: 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And Austin Lane helping us out from the Murray Pioneer. 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
8: No, we can't, Lockie. And just running through the goal scorers for Wakery, I've got Calvert with two. I've got Ryan Turner with two, including the last goal of that half. Singles to Hilton, B, Thomas Truscott and Bradley Truscott and Steve Heusler. For Barmer Monash, only single goal kickers, Dane Austin, Thomas Austin and Dylan Marks. And they'll need to find a lot more goal kickers if they're going to trouble Wakery in this second half. Better players in both sides in no particular order. Sean King, Cade Hilton for Wakery. Jackson Bruce had a fair bit of it. Calvert with his two goals. Angus Liebig and Tim Bevan had a lot of the footy. Hannaford's been reliable in defence. And I think Ben Smith's picked up a fair bit of the ball, and I like Bradley Truscott's game. He's also nullified Justin Bonney as well. For Barmer, a little bit less, as you expect, when you're trailing. They're better players, Dane Austin, Brody Hill, Fletcher Dillon, Sam Butterworth, stand out for Barmer Monash, and Steve Burton also amongst them, as is Harry Banks.
7: Here we go. The third quarter about to start here at Loxton, 5RM football, and we are underway. Umpire Todd Charlton puts it up in the air. It's going to be a big two quarters if the Roos are going to prevail, but it's going to be Wakery that get the first clearance as Hilton straight up and finds Turner on a lead. And he'll take a set shot, 45 out, almost directly in front, kicking to the Bukpunong Road end.
8: The last time these two teams played was in the second semi-final. Ryan Turner kicked five goals and got the BOG honours from me. And gee whiz, the way he started this second half, he's heading the same way. You kick multiple goals in the grand final, kick four or five, kick a handful in a grand final, it's pretty hard to not be highly rated. I know he's only finishing the work of his teammates, and that was a great pass out of the middle, but he's good value for kicks, Ryan Turner. Although this time he's spread this one to the left and sticks McKinnon right underneath that goalpost, which has been hit a couple of times today, comes up with one behind, takes Wakery to 9-5, 59, leading Barmara Monash 3-6, 24 by 35 points on the very bit of scoreboard.
7: Barmara Monash bring it up to left half back, but they can't take this one away cleanly. And that is Spensley back on the ground, I reckon, Nobby Norton.
8: Should he be?
7: Well, that quarter went long.
8: Okay. Well, we're not keeping time anyway.
7: Do you know, actually, umpire... Oh, players hit the deck here, and yeah. I reckon that actually might be Spensley on the ground. I'll just double-check this one. But looks like they are...
8: I'm sure after what happened to him previously...
7: Sorry, apologies for the wrong call there. I don't think it is Spensley.
8: Lockie, here's an opportunity for you to fill Austin Lane in on the send-off time rule history.
7: Yes, so if it happens over a quarter break, the remaining minutes need to be served in the next quarter. So they're going to take this one out here. Somebody look who it is in a minute.
8: And what had happened?
7: Stephen Heusler is coming off. He's off the deck now. Shoulder injury, by the looks. He's wrapped the arm up with the Guernsey. So he's pretty tough, but he's in a bit of pain, and yeah. I don't think he'll be playing anymore in this one.
8: No, his teammates clapping him for his efforts, and he's kicked a goal today, and he's always a reliable player for the Pies, and you'd say utility player. Plays back, plays forward,
7: absolutely,
8: plays wing.
7: Yeah. Morgan Footballer of the Year the last 10 years in a row.
8: Yep.
7: He's won that one.
8: Which is a category, which is a trophy awarded by...
7: Five-round football. Yeah, we love...
8: You won't find that anywhere, Austin.
7: Well, Steve's mum, Di, has always been good to us at 5RM through various events that happened in the Morgan area. She's the go-to person.
8: Heusler being applauded by the crowd as he comes past.
7: He's walking off. He's in a bit of pain, but
8: gets a tap on the shoulder by his teammate Thomas Truscott, who runs back on the wrong shoulder.
7: So back underway we go.
8: You'll be right, mate.
7: Just no one is picking up Hilton behind the play here. It's going to be Ruse. There's Justin Bonney straight through the wall. But intercept were the Magpies. There's Hilton. A snapshot from the pocket.
8: He likes it. No.
7: He's missed it. He couldn't talk Steve McKinnon into that one.
8: He tried with the old body English out there at half forward. He had that crouch going, and he was trying to steer it across, but maybe too much. Lockie Winnell.
7: 9-6-60 leads Barmara Monash 3-6-24.
8: Six-goal deficit here to the Barmara Monash Roos, and time is of the essence, even though we're just starting the third quarter. They need to get that scoreboard ticking over, and the best way to do it is down the middle. Out he comes, over Will Cowling's head with that. Plenty of Wakery players here. Handball back in the middle. This time Angus Liebig. He's had a fair game. He chips it forward. Up goes Bonnie with the fist. Gets it clear of the pack.
7: Charlie Hay there doing the token attempt to handball it when it's held to yourself. So
8: clever footballer, Hay. We saw that mark he took in the last quarter, really goal from, and...
7: So a ball up.
8: Well, no, he didn't go from it. He pointed from.
7: Holding the ball paid. It's going to be a free kick here. The Magpies, is it or not?
8: Umpire Charlton says, I'll have this one, fellas.
7: Wakery player just taking a bit of time to get off the deck.
8: Time off.
7: So, yes. Oh, no, Tim Bevan's got the... No, Tim Bevan does have the free kick here.
8: Okay.
7: So it's going to be a tight angle from the right pocket right in front of the former home of the Loxton Homing Pigeon Club.
8: A reliable kick to Tim Bevan. I'd almost be, if I was a betting man, Lockie, I'd almost be having something on him.
7: From the pocket, tight angle. He can't quite thread that one through. It's a minus score.
8: But I would have kept 20 bucks in my sock just so I could get a taxi home.
7: Yeah. Good call. That's the good call. Good call of the day. Barmara Monash now going to bring this one back in. And here's Fletcher Dillon, who could be important in this second half. You're going to need a big game.
8: Can't see any marked changes here that rolled the dice at all to get a potential score for Barmara. Ball comes out. Jack Bergmeister takes the kick behind. Stabs the ball back up in the middle and running onto it. Hay, plenty of space. Gee, Kate Hilton's getting the old celebrations going real early. Ran past him with a hand up and said, kick the goal.
7: Well, as experienced as Kate Hilton is, he... He's yet to play in a premiership for the Wakery Magpies.
8: Well, maybe he senses senses one's on the way. But stay tuned, because there's plenty of this game left.
7: Definitely, definitely. And it is still hot, and it is long afternoon.
8: And we know what's going to happen, Lockie. The fit team's going to run over.
7: We saw a bit more of that in the latter part of that second quarter, but Roo's unable to score. Anyway, Charlie Hay straight in front. He's hooked this to the left and hits the behind post.
8: Would you say he shanked that one, Lockie?
7: Yeah, he has. And Styx McKinnon says that is a minor score. So 9-8-62 leads Barmer Monash 3-6-24 on the Berry Better scoreboard. 5 hour in football. McDonald's Renmo.
8: Yep. Big crowds still involved here, isn't there, Lockie? Plenty of people came to the footy today and they've stayed to watch.
7: It's great to see. So a kick in to the far wing, but intercept from the Magpies. They drive it back inside 50. It's a hot contested footy, and that is a It's a push that's being paid, and it's going to be a free kick to Turner. Oh, no. Umpire says that's actually yours, Bradley Calvert.
8: He's kicked two goals today. He's been an influential forward.
7: So that is Jake Spensley back on the ground. 6 minutes, 7 minutes played. There must have been enough time on in that second quarter that he served that 10-minute penalty before returning to the ground.
8: Yeah, well, I'm sure they wouldn't have made that mistake again. Straight through. Gee whiz, with plenty of height. That went through by lots. Look, there was no problem with that hitting the goalpost because it went about 10 metres above him.
7: And that is Bradley Calvert's second of the third of the afternoon. Austin Lane, yeah, your thoughts on Barmer Monash and Wakery at the moment? Wakery seemed to pick up where they left off.
9: Yeah, that's exactly right. And Nobby mentioned Ryan Turner kicking five in the semi-final. Chusko might be able to kick five here today.
8: Yeah, he's well on his way. Look, it's what you need from your key forwards, isn't it? Multiple goals. And that's what Barmer haven't got. A, they haven't got a key forward, and B, they haven't got anyone kicking multiple goals for them.
9: But they got multiple avenues down there.
8: Anyone that's inside that forward 50 has got to be putting their hand up at the moment. Up the ball goes. Nice hit out from Chris Bonney. Taps it back to Butterworth. Ball bounces across to Burton, who drives them forward. You know, you take those couple of lads out in Butterworth and Burton, and not a lot drive.
7: Here's Spensley down the far wing. Kick away. Couldn't quite hit a target. Out the back's Mitch Johnson off halfback. Just drives it back down to where it was from. Intercept from the Magpies. And that's Burgermeister Jack, who spills to the right. Mark taken there.
8: Burgermeister and Geeman not had to do too much in the back lines today. Just steady, aren't they?
7: Yeah, and very consistent.
8: Oh, that was a crude shove in the back end. You could see it all the way from here, Lockie. That was
7: Fletcher Dillon, yeah, unfortunate.
8: Yeah, it was undisciplined, not required.
7: You sense that frustration starting to seep into this Roos team this afternoon. Yeah.
8: If I'm starting to move the magnets downstairs, Lockie, I'm saying, okay, Fletcher, you're getting a bit frustrated there. Let's throw you forward. Let's throw you onto the half forward line, or let's throw you up on the ball and give us and work some of that frustration out by providing us with a go-to man in the forward lines.
7: So a set shot for the Magpies now.
8: Turner with two goals already. Gives it a ride. Misses this time to the other side, Lockie. He's had a few opportunities today, but he's kicked a two-goal three, I think, in my book. Ball quickly back into play. Score moves to 10-8-68. Wakery leading Barmer 3-7-25, a 43-point margin on the Berry Better scoreboard. Ball comes out of defence for Barmer up the wing.
7: Maybe 3-6, Novi. I may have incorrectly allocated a behind just before.
8: Okay. Either way, it's a sizeable lead to the Magpies on the Berry Better scoreboard. Out it comes again. Wakery with the footy. Brings it out of defence. This time, Geeman goes around the wing. Can't find a teammate. But ball up there at half-back for Barmer Monash.
7: Yeah, five-room football.
8: Halfback for Wakery, sorry. Barmer Monash going into attack. Hilton saunters across. Had a serviceable game in what you think might be his first flag for the Pies, Lockie, if they get up today.
7: Hasn't played in one, yeah. Harry Banks on the ground, but it's going to be the Magpies. Spensley, a bit of a hit first time, as you like to say, Nobby.
8: Here they come,
7: Kate
8: the
7: Hilton
8: Pies.
7: Back through traffic, dodges again. Now back inboard, finds Spensley, elusive as always, with a bit of space. Now inside 50, and there's Hay on a lead. Plays on. Handballs to Truscott. That was Bradley. He's overcooked the
8: Turner.
7: Kick, but it doesn't matter. Turner's marked it in the left pocket, and they're going to go back for another shot on goal. Had plenty of it this afternoon.
8: Tons of opportunities there for the Wakery forwards, and plenty of them presenting. Look, Not sure if Barmer got any answers in defence. They certainly don't have any in attack. They need to really, if they're going to try and stay alive here, they need to. Well, what a great kick for goal from Turner. That's his third. And it takes Wakey to 11-9. Is that right, Lockie? 11-8, you've got them.
10: Maybe it is 11. That would explain why I had one extra behind on Barmer Monash's before. I've given it to the wrong team.
8: So it is 11-9. 75, leading Barmer Monash. 3-6-24, 51-point margin to the Magpies on the Berry Better scoreboard, and that margin is just growing. On comes Timmy Bevan back onto the ground, onto his wing. Comes out here to stand next to Uncle Schmicker. A couple of veterans, one more veteran than the other.
10: Yeah, Brody Hill, been around Riverland football.
8: Word on the street is he's going to go around. He's signed up for another year.
10: Oh, there's no word of retirement there, trust me. No. Now Spenceley gets the clearance after dodging a bit of traffic and conceding a bit of ground.
8: Truscott
10: puts it out in front of Brad Truscott, who just props, now centres the ball, and the Magpies have got numbers here.
8: He's used the ball.
10: In the middle.
8: Used the ball so well today.
10: Smothered by Jack Albrecht from the Ruse. And it's going to be Barmer Monash. Butterworth on halfback. He played on and then got told to play on even more. Concedes a bit of ground, finds Banks at left halfback.
8: Gee whiz, he's had plenty of it, Sam Butterworth, the Barmer Monash captain. He's certainly hasn't let him down.
10: Now up to Drugamuller at a high halfback, if that makes any sense. Puts it out in front of Banks. He props it up now, looking for Beach. Just outside attacking 50. The Roos could be building something. It's going to need to be big and fast.
8: Comes across to the middle to a player leading up, but the player up way too early. Sitting at the back of the pack was Nitschke for the Magpies. Oh, umpire didn't like that. Thought that was not a legal disposal. So the free kick will come to Dylan Marks of Barmer Monash. Dylan, he's already kicked a goal today. Could become their first multiple goal kicker should he steer this one through. And I would say a much-needed goal with Barmer trailing by 51 points on the Berry Better scoreboard. You know, maybe they just peg it back. If they can get within about 30 points at three-quarter time, game's still on. I fear for them if they can't that they're going to be finishing second today.
10: Oh, it's a shocking old kick, but it's gone through. Didn't look pretty, but they all look the same in the Murray Pioneer. Yep. Austin Lane, your thoughts on that?
9: Yeah, it wasn't probably his most convincing kick of the day, Dylan Marks, but 6 points is 6 points.
8: Come on, Austin, tell the truth. It was a mongrel punt, but it's a mongrel punt that went for 6 points.
9: That's right, that's correct.
8: Hey, look, these young fellas for Barmer, they've had a go. Where I'm sort of looking for improvement from is someone like a Joe Ricketts or the like to take hold of the game up forward and really say, boys, kick it to me, I'm going to help you. I know Beach has gone forward. He's playing just ahead of Dylan Marks at centre forward, but, gee, they need more than that. Up the ball goes in the middle. Burgermeister, hand to it first, goes back in for it. Here he comes, Austin out of the middle for Barmer. Shoots out to Harry Banks. He's had a pretty fair game. Couldn't get it clear. Play on, says the umpire. Oh, that tackle's high. And that's number 9, I think, there, Jackson Bruce. Number 6.
10: Brad Berge. Pops it out to your Hops, Oregon, that is.
8: Yep.
10: Number 19.
8: Yep. Most you go through the Barmer, through the Wakery lineup, and they've all had a little bit of it. And that's normally the case with a premiership side, isn't it, that everyone does their little bit. See, Barmer not so fortunate.
10: Banks now a halfback, puts it out on Beach on a lead at half forward, goes inside 50.
8: Nice kick, looking for Marks, couldn't get there.
10: Wakery defenders keep their feet, but pressure from Ogle over the boundary line, and that's a good result for the Roos there. They've got a ball in, turn around from goal.
8: Beach starting to give them a little bit of drive on off high half forward. But they need a lot more. They need a lot more options back in the 50 once he gets hold of it too. Ball comes to Sanford. He handballs out.
10: Gaiman, but here's Banks.
8: He's had a fair
10: Remember
8: bit of a Harry
10: I spoke
8: Banks?
10: About him before the game off air, Nobby.
8: Yep.
10: Now drives it back in 50, looking for Beach, but he's overcooked the kick out in the full.
8: Great young footballer, Harry Banks, and always looks like an option for Barmer when they're out there on that wing. And he's got a fairly long kick for a young fella too. Whoa! Up goes the Wakery player looking for the mark. Back over it again. That was Turner. We know he can take a hanger every now and then. Out it comes to Spenceley. Another handball across to Hilton. All on his own in the middle. Looks around. Chips it towards Truscott. Puts it in front of him. One-on-one with Bonnie. I reckon he's lowered Bonnie's colours today. He's lowered the Willis Metals colours and kicked a goal in doing it.
7: Yeah, Truscott trying to fend him off, and he's going to get the free kick go to him.
8: And it's been a strategy there. I reckon it's been a strategy that Jackson Sutton saved all year. Don't man Bonnie. And we heard Justin the other night at the Willis Medal say that he enjoyed not having anyone to play on. All of a sudden he turns up on the best game of the day. And who's on him? Truscott. Manned him all day. And he's taken away that rebound that Barmer normally get off half back, because Justin's the one that normally provides it.
7: So a mark taken now by Bradley Calvert.
8: Who's kicked three 50. Goals, lining up for his fourth. Does he kick his way into Murray Pioneer best on ground? Because five goals in a grand final is a fair score.
7: From the left pocket, puts it on the boot.
8: Coming
7: has he
8: back.
7: Cooked it.
8: No, that's a goal.
7: That's a major. 12 goals, 9.81. Wakery, Barbara Monash, 4.630 on the Berry Better scoreboard. 5-room footy from McDonald's Renmark.
8: Here I was thinking before the game that Ryan Turner was going to be the wild card, and he has. He's kicked two goals, and he's missed a few too. But I tell you what, Brad Calvert's put his hand up, and those two forwards with six goals between them have been the difference, Austin.
9: Yeah, that's certainly right, Nobby. And yeah, four goals in a grand final is impressive, and it's where, I'm not sure, pretty close halfway through the third quarter.
8: 17-minute mark of the third quarter, and plenty of time left.
9: A quarter and a half for him to have even more of an impact on this game.
8: Yep, absolutely, to put him away.
7: Back in the middle we go, and can the Roos salvage something late in this? They're going to need some big stuff to happen pretty soon. Ducking the head was Burgermeister, but play on's the call.
8: Burton.
7: Over it was Burton. Now Bonnie got it to Hill, up to left half forward. Trent Ogle, can he run onto this? He can't. It's going to be Nitschke that gives him a bump. Now Ogle manages to take it. Pops it inside 50. On a lead. Oh, spills out. That was Max Petrola, I reckon. Now Magpies just push it forward. Goes out of bounds. Oh, no, it's not out of bounds. Still in board. Ogle brings it back in. Looking for Beach, but there was Hannaford in front of him, and now he runs out with it. Oh, taken without it. Umpire has called a free kick.
8: Lockie, a couple of things just to note. You were right when you said that Lockie Nitschke and Trent Ogle had Trent Ogle as a direct opponent, was playing on him because he has again then. Something else I've noticed that probably should have noticed earlier. I haven't seen Dan Wesley out there the last two quarters. I'm wondering whether he's off and finished for the day.
7: Just about to come back on.
8: Just about to come back on, isn't he?
7: Yeah, but I'm with you, yeah.
8: Because they've certainly missed his presence up forward, because he is a dangerous forward.
7: The other one that's been a bit quiet from his usual self is Lucas Warner.
8: Yeah, hardly touched a footy, has he? I think Wakery have done their homework on Barmer's attacking players and players they need to worry about, and manned them up excellently.
7: The avenues to goal have been shut down.
8: I mean, it helps when you're on top in the middle and you're denying opportunity when you've got guys like Hilton and Jackson Bruce and co, and Tim Bevan and Angus Liebert doing their bit. But, gee whiz, they've denied, they've manned them up well, is what I'm thinking.
7: They certainly have, and I reckon that's been a bit of homework going on. Here's Dane Austin now. Now Mitch Johnson at the far wing. He's held up all right today, but his kicks hit Tristan Geeman, who gets it to Cade Hilton on halfback, who back turns around after he spilt the bounce, but still manages to get it. Geeman straight down the line, and there's Bruce.
8: Hilton having a bit of a chat there with Tony Drugamar.
7: Charlie Hay shakes his opponent, puts it on the boot, and he's just missed goal of the day.
8: I don't think Drugamuller and Hilton were chatting about what they want on each of their halves of pizza. They're still mixing it here at half forward. Maybe Drugamuller doesn't want anchovies on his.
7: There you go. So Ogle's come off here for the Roos. Wesley's gone on, and Nitschke's gone straight to him.
8: Yeah.
7: So I wouldn't be surprised if Jackson Sutton's given Nitschke a bit of a job on the, what would you say, the lively forwards for the Roos.
8: I think that's how he plays too, rather than getting to play a position where he's got to replay. He's much better to have a man to mark up. Ball comes out. Butterworth again squares it.
7: Oh, no.
8: But into the sun, and through comes, but it comes Jesse Potts. Couldn't get a handle on it. Bonnie tries to go around a couple. Can't get free. Wrapped up again. Out it comes. This time handballs out wide to Jack Albrick on the wing. Takes a bounce. Looks up. Drives Barmer into attack. but wide.
10: Couldn't quite get Max Petrolo, but did find Sam Chambers.
8: Yeah. So, I mean, some of these players we haven't mentioned a lot, but they haven't had to do a lot. They've just manned up. When it's their turn to go, they've gone, and that's exactly what Sam did then. Ooh, high tackle there.
10: It's going to be a free kick at left half forward for Barmer and Monash. They waste no time. It's dropped short of the target. Wakery defenders, almost like clockwork, look like they're going to drive this one out. No, they're going to wrap that up, and we'll get a ball up just inside the 50-metre arc here at Loxton for the Barmer and Monash Roos kicking to the Pine Avenue end.
8: Do you reckon Tristan Geeman brought the suit and tie from the wedding with him? Or...
10: Nice, maybe he's going back to, well, if it was, I must ask him after the game if that was just absolute
8: Bonnie with the ball, but quickly wrapped up this time by Thomas Truscott. Had to shoot the handball out. Barmer with nowhere to go. They come back in the middle looking for Bonnie, but cut out by his opponent. This time Thomas Truscott, I think it was. No, he missed it.
10: The Magpies, you know, probably blowing a few chances, but you can afford to do that when you're 53 points up.
8: You can see exactly what I was talking about, fellas, how Bonnie has been manned up. They give him just enough space for someone to square it to him and then straight onto him. Give him no room to go anywhere with it. Ball comes out. Mark taken by Wesley, halfback for Barmer. He squares it up over onto the wing, looking for Ricketts. Spoiled. Straight through go the... Here it is. Brad Truscott chips a nice little kick to... Jack Bergamo peeling off halfback. Now at half forward for Wakery. Looks to go long. Goes back into the pocket. But this time, Barmer player beats him to the ball. And that looks like that might be Bonnie. Down there, is
10: that
8: it?
10: That is Justin Bonnie.
8: Gets 25 for a little bit of harsh treatment after he took the mark.
10: It's going to be Bonnie that brings it up. Just still inside defensive 50.
8: Had a great season, Justin, which was acknowledged by being joint winner of the Willis Medal along with... With Bailey White from Berry. Great night the other night.
10: Sure was. Spills out of bounds and we'll get a ball in almost in front of us.
8: Excellent guest speaker, a current player, Zach Merritt, who gave us a lot, told the bit about everything except for where he's playing next year. However, because he did not tell any truth, he just didn't answer the question. But the way he didn't answer it tells me, fellas, that he is playing in the blue and in the brown and gold next year.
10: Yeah, I don't think he's playing in the navy blue and white.
8: Not in the red and black, you mean?
10: Oh, but also the navy blue and white.
8: Oh, no, not that at all. He made a comment about Carlton, for sure. Ball comes up to half forward for Barmer. Warnett with rare touch goes through. Still couldn't get a handle on it. Beach hovering outside the pack, but not able to get in and get the hands on it. But Jack Albrick goes to wrestle with Taron Brock, and that'll be a ball up. Halfway between centre and half forward for Barmer and Monash, who trail by 53 points on the Berry Better scoreboard here, well into the third quarter. Handball out of the pack. Butterworth back spins for Barmer. Has the ball.
10: There's Johnson.
8: Mitch Johnson. He's had a red hot go.
10: Gets a handball when he was tackled. Cowling couldn't quite clear it through. And the Barmer Monash Roos are trying to scramble this one out of defence. They find Dane Austin. He gets it off the deck. Down the line. The kick's going to drop short. He was looking for Warnett. Austin might get the crumbs front and centre. He does. Tries to shake his opponent, but gets done holding the ball.
8: Yeah, good tackle by Cade Hilton.
10: Angus Levy. Angus Levy. Like absolute blinder this afternoon.
8: Don't worry, Lockie. He's a few ticks next to his name in my book.
10: Now inboard to Hilton. He drives long inside 50. And Charlie Hay get under it. He can. Straight in front.
8: Yet to score a major today. Had a few opportunities. It's been unlike Hay. Normally he's very accurate in front of goal. And a dangerous forward. He's been dangerous forward. He just hasn't put it on the scoreboard. The scoreboard which reads Wakery 12-11-83, leading Barmer Monash 4-6-30 on the Berry Better scoreboard. On the vintage Berry Better scoreboard, Lockie.
10: Oh, it's not far from the Loxton Historical Village, Novi, but that's why we love it here at Father and Footy.
8: I mean, a lot of people, they marvel at the Adelaide Oval scoreboard, but this Loxton scoreboard, it's got nearly as much history.
10: So Charlie Hay, 40 metres out, directly in front. He gets his first of the afternoon. And the Magpies extend the lead just out a little bit more. 13-11-89. Barmer Monash, 4-6-30 on the Berry Better scoreboard.
8: So you've got to move the magnets now, don't you, Austin? You've got to move them.
9: Yeah, you've got to roll the dice, especially if Barmer Monash want any hope of coming away with a win today. Wakery, they've been on top since quarter time, really, and just haven't looked back.
8: I mean, almost 10 goals in arrears. If you're not going to move them there, when are you? I know there's not a lot of options there, but you might as well just not go under 13s and say all the backs stay forward and all the forwards stay back, but at least try and move them around. Maybe injuries are a factor here for Barmer that we don't know about as well. Up it goes, in the middle. Out comes Burton. He's had a crack all day. Ball bounces at a half forward. First one back to it was Jackson Bruce, was taken high, but the umpire didn't see it. So it'll be in for a ball up.
10: Fire and footy for McDonald's Renmark and Barry Batter. Just outside attacking 50 for Barmer and Monash.
8: There's a bloke that was taken high. There's a bloke that's taken high, and the umpire saw it, as he has for the other three times today.
10: Three or four?
8: Total of four.
10: Okay.
8: That one plus the other three.
10: I was
8: three.
10: Just playing around, but it was about right. Inboard to Hilton.
8: I mean, they've all been there.
10: I'm not being critical of the decision-making.
8: It's just, I don't know how teams fall for it every time.
10: And Bruce down to Truscott. That's Brad. Going to wheel around. Pops it inside. 50. Mark not taken. Jared B. There was Harry Banks.
11: Oh, wow.
10: Didn't have much time to get rid of that, but enough opportunity, says Todd Charlton.
8: I think it was a good call, too. I think he took two steps, looked to the right, then went back to the left, but it was the incorrect disposal.
10: As soon as you look one way and the other, I think that's when you're done.
8: And if you don't dispose of it correctly, you're gone. And that's the thing. If he'd handballed it correctly, it was play on. But he just didn't get rid of it correctly. So lining up for another shot at goal.
10: Ben Smith.
8: Is Ben Smith. He's been solid, as have most of the Wakery Magpies today.
10: From Wakery's Northern Beaches, slots it to the right.
8: Woo-hoo.
10: Didn't make.
8: There it is, three-quarter time siren. Wakery 13-11-89, leading Barmer minus 4-6-30 at three-quarter time here on the Barry Better scoreboard.
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8: Fourth quarter about to get underway here at Loxton. It's a big lead to the Wakery Magpies, 13-11, 89, Barmer Monash, 4-6-30. The Magpies staring down at what could be Premiership number 16, Nobby Norton.
9: Yeah, quickly for our listeners, Wakery well in control here. Goal kickers for Wakery, Calvert with 4, Turner with 2, singles 2, Heusler, Truscott, that's Brad and Thomas, Jared B, Cade Hilton and Charlie Hay for Barmer. 2 goals to Dillamark, singles to Thomas Austin and Dane Austin.
8: Just waiting for the last lot of supporters to leave the ground here at Loxton.
9: It's been a massive crowd
8: today.
9: It's
8: been a great day. And yeah. I reckon, shout out to the Loxton Footy Club, where we've got the chance. They've put on a great show here today.
9: Do you think we should make this venue headquarters for grand finals going forward?
8: Well, you'd have to get a better media box, Nobby. I'll say that. And maybe a siren that works. Anyway, that's good to see the temporary siren in action. Now it's Austin out of the middle for the Roos. Have the Barmer Monash boys got something left? Up to half forward. That spills forward. And there was Hilton front and centre with the hands. Gets it out to Hannaford off halfback. Handballs forward.
9: Here he goes.
8: Back to Hannaford. Down the broadcast wing. Inboard. And a good mark taken by the Roo defenders. And that
9: Fletcher
8: is
9: Dillon.
8: Fletcher Dillon. He's had a pretty good afternoon.
9: Gee, what about the Sanford when he put the afterburners on there? For the big fella can really roll.
8: Put the rockets on. Yeah. He's one of your favourites. Now, you might be able to have a chat with him after the game. We'll wait and see.
9: I like how he rolls. And look at him just cruising around at halfback, filling that space.
8: Always got the socks up.
9: Yeah.
8: Now Bonnie for Barmer Monash. Looks inboard to Ogle. Handballs back through to Burton. Across the paint at 50. To a lead, Max Petrolway takes it. It just about slipped out, but he's taken the mark. He's inside 50. This is a big kick.
9: Yeah, he needs to put it through the big ones. I mean, when you got limited opportunity all day, you got to make the most of them. And hasn't been Barmer's day today, but it could be his day if he puts this one through. What a lovely kick at goal. Hit the post again. Those tapered posts, Lockie, have they got magnets in them? Leather magnets?
8: Well, they could be. I did hear

0: something else, Nubby, with these new goalposts okay. that we put in this week. Right.
1: What is it?
0: The previous positions for the goalposts here at Loxton.
1: Oh, they've been moved.
0: May not have been to the specification of AFL football.
1: Well, they were wider?
0: Perhaps.
1: Oh.
0: Not by much, but in the modern day of laser alignment, you
1: maybe
0: could
1: that's...
0: really dial that in. And I'm starting to wonder. They are inboard a little
1: here
0: bit more.
1: Again.
0: The ground has been shortened a bit. That, there's no ifs or buts about that.
1: Hannaford takes the ball off half back for Wakery. Ball goes to Turner. He was manhandled in the contest. We'll take a free kick right at the front of the forward front of the square.
0: The other thing, these are 50 mil, so 2 inch in the old money. If the old ones were 38 mil Gav water pipe, which they probably were, their goals are narrower.
1: Yes.
0: How's that one for you?
1: Well, big mark reach over the top from the Wakery player. I'm more interested in your in the suggestion that perhaps the space between the two wasn't quite right previously.
0: I can't tell you who told me that, Nobby Norton, but let's just say they are involved in the Loxton Football Club.
1: Okay.
0: That's it. That's all I'm going to say. But they were the same for both teams for 100 years.
1: Ball comes out of the back lines for Barmer. They shoot it across Mitch Johnson with a handball out towards Schmicker, Uncle Schmicker. He drives Barmer into attack, but the ball goes out of bounds. I can tell you a funny story. When I happened upon the presidentship at the Maruka Oval, 1 year I decided that I would mark the oval out.
0: Oh, yeah?
1: So I lined it up down the middle, got the absolute middle, and then took the 50 metres off that. And when I come out, the 50-metre line was about 3 metres closer to one end than it had previously been. So one end was...
0: 47 and a half.
1: Was a bit longer than the other for years and years.
0: Yeah, Hilton back in board to Spensley. Now inside 50 on a lead. There's Talbot. And he'll go back for a set shot on goal.
1: Will he kick a handful? Kicking. This will be... He's got four.
0: Kicking to the Loxton swing pool end. There's always going to be a busy place over summer.
1: I know you could say this perhaps is a quarter of junk time, given the result might be beyond Barmer. But I think he's been an asset to him all day and have been in an attacking vein. And let me tell you, I don't think he's missed any yet.
0: Boom. Just inside the paint at 50, gives it a ride. That's made it.
1: That's his fifth.
0: That's goal number 14 for the Wakery Magpies this afternoon.
1: Yeah, and that was always going to be the difference between the two sides, was the tall forward options both sides had. Barmer really devout of any... Wakery with a plethora of them, particularly in Calvert and Turner. Turner did it in the second semi with five. Calvert's come out and done it today with five.
0: And I look at the players that Barmer and Monash have unfortunately lost in the latter part of the season. Paul Spilios, we know how much run and pace he brings to the team. Also Jamison Whitbourne.
1: Yeah, very good player, Jamison.
0: There's some very big outs there that give Barmer and Monash a lot of drive. And a lot of Barmer and Monash's goals through the season have been from the middle on the run, not so much set shots.
1: Yeah, I think the other bit difference between the two sides is Barmer with a lot of players who are that's holding the ball.
0: Yeah,
1: Cade Hilton
0: Chris
1: wraps
0: Bonnie.
1: Up ruckman Chris Bonnie in the middle of the ground. He'll take the free kick. Bonnie with no options anyway to get rid of that ball quickly. Hilton chips it across and gets Jackson Bruce out here. Jackson Bruce had a great game today too. Don't worry about that.
0: He's all right.
1: He's been in plenty. Goes back onto that left foot. Goes around. Fumbles the ball. Trent Ogle comes up with it. Handballs it to Jono Beach. He chips it forward. But look at the kick. Out wide, high, and a real problem for Barmer trying to go forward with virtually no one to kick to. You know, having to aim it forward like that. Here we go. Ball back in ball up on the wing. Lockie Winnell back in.
0: Apologies, Nobby. I just realised it was power low on the company issued Dell laptop. So
1: are we back?
0: Find the power.
1: Are we back?
0: Well, we never went off.
1: But we're back.
0: We're on. No, Energy Saver is now off. Now we're talking. Five round footy, Lockie Winnell, Nobby Norton, and
1: Tim Bevan runs out of the pack with the ball. Shapes the handball wide to the wing. Chip over the top to Spensley running from the middle out onto the forward flank. He's made no mistakes at all today other than the one that saw him get sent from the ground for 10 minutes. That's the only mistake he's made. Barmer with the football. Round the corner goes the defender. Harry Banks, absolute gun. What was going on there? Out of bounds?
0: Maybe. Or maybe there was a free kick.
1: Well, I thought there was a rule that said there was play to advantage.
0: So it's Butterworth with the free kick, yeah. But any advantage they have, it's gone.
1: Well, I think a player running free with the ball with no one within 10 metres of him, he's got an advantage. But never mind.
0: Oh, it's Barmer Monash player taking a bit of time to get off the ground behind there. So Barmer Monash with the four goals this afternoon, 4-6-30, trailing Wakery, 14-11,
1: you know,
0: 95.
1: Once upon a time, that might have won a grand final for Barmer, but not this year. Here he comes out of the pack. Bradley Truscott lines him up and slots it down the middle for his second goal. He's had a great game today too. I think started opposing Justin Bonney earlier in the game, nullified his influence, and kicked two goals of his own and been very, very constructive player for the Wakery Magpies.
0: Yeah, Brad and Tom both played Wakery obviously for a long time, yeah. Had a few years away, but coming back to the side have really given him a lot the last couple of seasons.
1: Yeah, he's been a good player.
0: So we'll go back to the middle, we'll reset and go again. 7.5 minutes played, a 71-point margin currently to the Wakery Magpies, 15-11, 101 to Barmer and Monash, 4-6-30. And I'll have to go through the numbers, but that could be Wakery's highest score for the season.
1: I'm sitting here trying to work my way through the Murray Pioneer best on ground, Lockie. It's not an easy task.
0: Is there any shade of blue in there?
1: Yeah, I have. I got one Barmer player who's been head and shoulders above anyone else in his own team, and that's the captain, co-captain Sam Butterworth. He's done plenty. Trent Ogle with the ball now at half forward, looks up, chips it back into the middle towards Thomas Austin, but he couldn't get hold of it. Out comes Joe Ricketts for a rare touch today. Shoots the handball out wide to Tony Drugamuller, who goes forward but can't find anyone clearly on their own. Harry Banks also been a very, very good performer for Barmer and Monash today. Dylan Mark,
0: minor score.
1: He's a dangerous forward. They just haven't got him enough opportunities today.
0: You can't help but think that this Barmer side is not that many parts short.
1: No, they're a young side. They need a couple of experiences. And when you look at the Wakery lineup, big bodies, experienced players, always going to be a tough opponent in a grand final. None more so than this bloke here, Jackson Bruce.
0: So up to the far wing, it's going to spill out of bounds right in front of the
1: Brad Burgermeister and Justin Bonney, the opposing ruckman, see that over and they'll have to get back and take the boundary throw in.
0: Always a great view here from the precinct. Loxton, look over the number one oval and the number two oval.
1: Yeah, presented in marvellous condition today, including a lot of artwork from the RFL, Lockie.
0: Yeah, absolutely. And now inside attacking 50, Turner.
1: Oh, almost.
0: Tries to wrestle away from his opponent. Barmer and Monash off, foot to ground, Liebig gets it out to Brad Truscott, through a bit of traffic. Now Charlie Hay wheels around as he kicked it. He has from around the body.
1: That's his second, both coming in this quarter. But he's been dangerous all day. He's provided another focal point. And like I'm going back over it again and again and again, but Calvert, Turner, Hay, plenty of key forwards up there capable of kicking multiple goals, as they have 5-2 and 2 respectively. Barmer Monash, Dylan Marks carrying the load on his own there with two goals.
0: Can't help but think and pose the question, it's always going to be a hypothetical, but if the Berry Demons were to have the upper hand last Saturday, would today have been a bit different?
1: I think if the conditions had been like today last Saturday, they would have beaten Barmer, because we saw they couldn't move that ball precisely forward to the McRae train. And as a result, they couldn't get a score on the board. But Barmer were up to it. You can only play in the conditions you're given. Here he comes out of the middle yet again. Butterworth goes back under one leg. Finds Ogle at half forward. Still running with plenty of pace. Drives them forward. Finds Harry Banks. Couldn't quite get. I reckon he's looking into the sun a bit there. Goes back over the ball. Wrapped up. That'll be a ball up 45 metres out from the Barmer goals. As time ticks away to the 10.5-minute mark in the last quarter with Wakery leading by 76 points on the Berry Better scoreboard. Convincing lead.
0: They're going to just dodge a bit of time. Inboard to Spenceley. On a lead. There's Bruce.
1: He's got it all to himself out there. Look at him go. Look at him go. Kicks it in to looking for Calvert.
0: Oh, is that going to bounce through?
1: It did for a behind.
0: Minor score. Got my nines and threes a bit mixed up there.
1: Yep.
0: Minor score, 16-12-108, leads Barmer Monash.
1: That'll happen to you, Lockie, when you're standing on your head.
0: Yeah, very true. True. I'm wondering this, the big expanses of the Lox Noble have maybe caught Barmer out of it as well.
1: I thought that would be to their advantage, to be honest with you.
0: Yeah, I did too.
1: But Wakery well up to it. Probably a fitter side than you think, and a more balanced side. They have their runners, they have their young blokes, but they have their experienced heads around the footy. You know, and so they're a much balanced side, which is why they're going to be 2026 RFL Premiers. Here they go, ball comes out of the middle.
0: Maybe a couple more. There's Mitch Johnson, drives it inside 50. It's long, but it's missed a lot. Here's Tristan Geeman for the Magpies, ever reliable. Puts it in front of a teammate who just takes the ball on and runs.
1: Randy's measure.
0: And just drives it, putting it out in front. This is party time now. Oh, there's Harry Banks for the Ruse. Gets a kick away again. He's been all right in the second half. But it's back inboard to the number 17 of
1: Thomas Truscott. Over this side is Jackson Bruce calling for it all on his own. Looks to handball off to Cade Hilton. He's walking past, lines up, and misses.
0: He's missed a lot as Cade Hilton. No, he hasn't missed a lot. He's missed a very minor score. So 16-13, 109 leads Barmer Monash, 4-7-31. 78-point margin going through the stats. The Magpies could be on for a new record today, Nobby Norton.
1: Yeah, have they won by this much before, Lockie, in a grand final?
0: No, negative. This would be their largest grand final win if it stays the same or higher.
1: Out it goes on the far side wing. Barmer take a bounce, square it up. This time across to the middle. Jack Albrecht with it, dodges around one. Looks up, goes into the pocket looking for Joe Ricketts. Ricketts squares the ball. Barmer player couldn't hang on to it, Dylan Marks. Came in pretty hot. Out the back it comes to Ogle. He kicks a goal. Trent Ogle for a goal. Barmer Monash is fifth. Takes them to 5-7-37. Trailing Wakery 16-13-109 by 72 points, or around about 12 goals on the Berry Better scoreboard.
0: This is 5-0 football for McDonald's, Renmark and Berry Better. Fourth quarter currently sitting at 13 and a half minutes gone.
1: It's been an entertaining game, Lockie. Scores,
0: yeah, 20, some highlights.
1: 20 goals scored in the game in total. And 21 goals, sorry. Unfortunately, most of them to the Wakery Magpies, unfortunately, for Barmer Monash.
0: So 72 points the margin, as you said. It's been a good afternoon of highlights, particularly if you're a fan of the black and white. So currently sitting at 72 points. Back in the middle, we'll just follow this. Barmer Monash, can they get a couple of late ones just to make the day feel a little bit better? I know it doesn't help that much, Nubby, but if you personally, if you kick a goal or something in the last quarter, it might, I don't know.
1: Well, I think a couple of their players have shown that they're just hard at it and kept going. Trent Ogle's one of those. May have been pretty well looked after by Lachie Nitschke early in the game, but he's certainly kept pushing. Up goes the ball deep into... But Bonnie this time taking front position, and Calvert rolling over the top of him to give away a free kick.
0: Justin Bonnie is going to go down the line or slightly inboard. Looks for Johnson, and a free kick to Johnson after that one. He's dealt with a little bit after. Gets told to just come back on the line up for a kick. Now he's going to bring it boundary side, looking for Beach on a lead, but he's going to be beaten to it. And that was Taryn Brock. Out of bounds on the full. No, it's not. Still in board. And that goes out of bounds eventually. 5-0 football.
1: Yeah, in it comes again. Chipping it around, Barmer. Back to Mitchell Johnson. He's played okay. This time he finds Bonnie on his own. He managed to slip his opponent, get out there all on his own. Handball through to Fletcher Dillon, but it was a poor handball behind him. But he butters up again, runs forward. Handballs to Burton. Handball goes back to Tony Drugamuller. He drives it long at the goals. Great kick and a great goal to Tony Drugamuller.
0: They get a little bit of pride back in that score, but still trail by 66 points, 6-7-43. Wakery 16-13-109 on the Berry Better scoreboard. 5RM footy. What are you looking for, Nobby? You've missed a goal somewhere.
1: Yeah, I have.
0: I'm just trying to see what I've got. I've written a few notes for Wakery.
1: Found it. Yep.
0: Cool. No worries.
1: Yep.
0: All good. 5-0 footy. 66 points the margin. Yeah, so just going back to that margin. So if it stays above 54, it would be Wakery's largest grand final win.
1: Yeah, well, that's good. The Barmer aren't throwing in the towel here. They've kicked a couple of goals in the last couple of goals, and... look, that's all you can do. Out the middle comes Hilton again. handballs out to Truscott Bradley. He's had a great game today. Shoots it up, and who should take the mark but Ryan Turner. He's kicked a couple today, goes back, lines up for his third.
0: He has done all right. I have Turner down for one. I must have missed one somewhere. Yep, two. And, yes, this would be going for third now.
1: Yep.
0: Kick two, I think.
1: I found the goal I was missing. Cade Hilton.
0: Oh, of course.
1: Yep, he's kicked two. Here we go. Turner lining up for what would be his third goal and Wakery's 17th. And it is no problems. Both hands up. Another goal to Ryan Turner. He's had a great final series. Played two games, kicked five in the second semi and three today. Has been an absolute star for the Wakery forward line. But he's had a few mates today.
0: Yeah, he sure has. Austin Lamb from the Murray Pioneer has been with us this afternoon, just feverishly getting some votes together off of a few notable Riverland Football League figures.
1: I bet they're all over the place, Austin.
2: Yeah, there's been plenty good for Wakery today. Yeah. And it's hard to split probably the top five or six on the field today for the Magpies.
1: Yeah, absolutely. And it's always a tough task unless someone absolutely burns it up. And sometimes in games like this, the players that are in and under get overlooked a little bit because the balls keeps coming. Spencey?
0: Through a bit of traffic.
1: Ooh, gets
0: got a bit
1: through.
0: Of hand from King. Finds Bevan. No, couldn't quite drag it in.
1: He's played well, Mitchell Johnson for Barmer. I'd be surprised if he doesn't feature in their better players. Keeps running the Australian. That's what I mean. Barmer got the makings of a pretty good young team. It's how they add to it, I reckon, to get them. And we saw that with Remark a little bit too, Austin, with they got caught after coming off years of success, having to go back and play a lot of under-18s and the like, and they battled it out pretty well, didn't they?
2: Yeah, they did. Yeah, they did this year. They were in a lot of games, and the youngsters, getting games into them for the future is really important.
0: Mitch Johnson's the youngest one out there from both teams.
1: Yeah, and he's playing really well too, and as is Harry Banks. Aren't they a day apart?
0: Yeah.
1: Yep, there you go.
0: Oh, another Riverland Football League figure helped me out with that one.
1: Gee, my memory's still all right, Lockie.
0: Yeah,
1: I remember you telling me that in the preview.
0: And if you want to know, Dylan Marks is just a couple of months older.
1: That's what I mean. There's plenty of green shoots, as they say, for the Barmer Monash Roos, that they need some seasoned people around them. Nice mark taken there in defence.
0: And I reckon that might be Cohen Harris.
1: Cohen Harris, and he's another solid player too. Out he comes to Stevie Burton, who's knocked up getting kicks all day. Joey Ricketts takes a nice mark. Just hasn't had enough opportunity today. Shoots it down the wing. Gets Justin Bonney, who's been released off half-back to the wing. He looks up, goes forward. Nice attack on the football there. Max Petrolo through. Couldn't take the footy.
0: Now
1: all of a sudden, back come the Wakery Magpies on the counterpunch. This time to Thomas Truscott. Finds his brother out wide. He's set him a task.
0: Jeez.
1: He was up to it. Put his hand on it.
0: Angus Liebig, he has run from full defence. Yep. I think he senses a goal.
1: Here comes Uncle Schmicker. Takes the body.
0: Geiman.
1: Takes the body of Geiman. Gets up, shakes himself off. You'll need to do a little bit more than that to take the Uncle Schmicker out.
0: And it's got to be said, no, we both teams playing this game in pretty good spirit, really. You haven't seen too much behind the play stuff.
1: Absolutely. It's been great. It's actually, all the games have been good today. I saw the 18s was a great game of footy. We saw the extra time in the seconds. That was pretty good fun. Truscott didn't get that ball out quick enough, and Jack Albrecht had him wrapped up. Barmer still playing on. This time, Bonney off half-back. Shoots it across towards Mitchell Johnson, looking into the sun. Juggled it, but gets back on it. Hard at it, flicks it out towards Butterworth. Kept going all day, the Barmer Monash co-captain. Shoots it forward, but over the head of his... of Trent Ogle, and out comes the Wakery defender. Yeah, shoots it up the ground to Tim Bevan. Great, had a great day as well.
0: Yeah, Timmy Bevan, a reasonable stalwart of the Wakery Football Club. He's the most experienced player on the ground today, 230-odd senior games.
1: And runs around.
0: 35 out, misses to the far side. Takes Wakery to 17-14, 116. Barmer Monash 6-7-43, 21 minutes now played, fourth quarter. Riverland footy on 5RM, well into overtime on a Sunday.
1: Hey, looking for his third goal there, Lockie, and all in this quarter, the two he's already kicked. Ball comes out, this time in the way, Smith.
0: Yes.
1: Handball across to Hilton, he looks up, has Brad Truscott short, shoots it over his head. He goes back on it. Gee whiz, he's battled hard. Sockers it ahead of himself. Has another crack at it, but Uncle Schmicker chips in. Brody Hill dodges, weaves, handballs.
0: Finds Harris.
1: Back to Harris. He couldn't get rid of it. He's wrapped up by Charlie Hay.
0: Didn't have many options. He probably had to get it and run, but unfortunately, just really hasn't been a day for the Roos.
1: No.
0: And it's going to be a slow trip home on Bukpenong Road and the Old Sturt Highway, and even slower this week because there's a new 60k an hour speed limit.
1: Hay paying absolutely no attention to the umpire. He's trying to wave him around on an angle. Umpire Charlton. Umpire's had a pretty good day here together. The three of them, excellent day.
0: 22 minutes gone. So will this be the last line on the ledger?
1: With Wakery leading by 73 points on the Berry Better scoreboard. And thank you to Berry Better for supporting us all year in the broadcast, Lockie. And I can't wait to get in there and get my armchair, my lazy boy armchair, or maybe a sofa. You know, lazy boy do sofas as well.
0: They do the lot. That's a minor score. And 17-15-117, Barmer Monash 6-7-43.
1: Harry Banks out of the pack.
3: No.
1: Drugamull tried to hit it first time, but missed it. Lockie had an airy. Out comes Lockie Nitschke, but he finds Butterworth at halfback. Dumps the handball off towards Mitch Johnson. He goes wide. Finds a teammate out wide. He comes back, and I reckon that was Bonnie. Comes back inside. Gets Warnett, I reckon it was. Chips it over.
0: Now, Drugamull, he wasn't ready for it.
1: No, he wasn't even looking.
0: Oh.
1: Chips it in the middle. Two Barmer players. Hands up. One of them manages to pull down the mark. Wakery guys are...
0: Burton.
1: Yeah, Wakery guys are well past this. They're all puffed out, ready for the celebrations. I think they're trying to conserve a bit of energy for the celebration, Lockie.
0: Well, it's going to be starting pretty soon. 23 and a half minutes played. Maybe Steve Burton is taking a bit of time here. It really hasn't been his day.
1: It's been a great week of Riverland football, and all thanks to Bruce Gayling, the chair, and Sue Schultz, his right-hand person. Well, he hit the post. He's hit the right-hand post. Those tapered posts, they're just doing it to us for a point.
0: 6-9-45 to my calculations.
1: Yeah, great week of football.
0: Trial Wakery.
1: Which commenced on Monday with the Willis Medal and has culminated today with the grand final here at Loxton Oval. And a comprehensive display by Wakery. Up goes Calvert. We're looking for the mark of the day. We nearly got it.
0: We haven't had one yet.
1: Through comes Hilton.
0: Through traffic and dodges his opponent.
1: Loosens Guernsey.
0: Puts a second bounce. The Guernsey's ripped, but he's still running. Handballs forward to Bevan. Can Tim Bevan slot the last one of the game?
1: Yes,
0: he
1: can.
0: Off the boot.
1: He loves it.
0: Oh, the 236 gamer.
1: What a kick at goal from Tim Bevan. He's had a masterful day too, Lockie.
0: He sure has.
1: Absolutely fantastic game.
0: Number 237 today.
1: He's played in a few flags for Wakery, but you can never get enough of them.
0: It's about to be five.
1: Yeah. Great. And I thought he played a fantastic game. What, 16, 17, 18?
0: And 2014.
1: And 2014. Gee whiz.
0: Tristan Geeman's been in four as well.
1: So some multiple premiership players. And look, wasn't that an exclamation mark on the victory today as Wakery go out to 18-15.
0: Yeah.
1: 1-23. To Barmer, 6-9-45, a 78-point margin on the Berry Better scoreboard.
0: Yeah, it's going to be a big win for the Magpies, and there's 16 players that are yet to win a premiership with the Magpies.
1: Well, they're about to get one, and it's been a comprehensive display. Barmer very valiant in defeat, had a red hot go, just didn't quite have the cattle to go with them. Spencerly dodges around, drives the ball out of the middle yet again. This time Calvert full of run. Has kicked five today. It's probably been one of their very best. Goes back to smother, put the pressure on, but the ball comes out of the back line to Bonnie, halfback, the Willis medalist, joint Willis medalist. Goes forward. King chips in. Now, there might be nearly a mark of the day, Lockie.
0: We've been looking for one.
1: Little one-hander. Probably wasn't that spicky, but...
0: Now, Bevan to Spencerly. Inboard to Brad Truscott, lost it somewhat in the sun.
1: They kick,
0: but he was facing the other way. Back to Butterworth now for the Roos. And just props. I thought the game was stopped for a second there, but Butterworth just took a bit of time. And good kick, finds Bonnie. And those two names have really been the big pillars of the Roos side all season.
1: Oh, lovely tackle there by number 19 for Jesse Potts for Wakery.
0: I reckon young Banksy might be a contender for my young charger for Berry Better this afternoon.
1: I'd be surprised if he doesn't get a mention, Lockie. He nearly made it into the top three for me. Only trouble is there's a few other people in the black and white Guernsey that probably beat him to it.
0: Albeit a
1: very, very team spread effort by the Wakery Magpies, as is normally the case in a winning side, and Barmer left it to too few.
0: Now
1: Spenceley shoots out the handball, player running past. That's Turner. No, it isn't. It's Hay. Nice mark taken in defence by Fletcher Dillon. Takes a bounce, comes out, tries to create, gets the handball back, but it doesn't go back exactly to him. He slips over, has to get rid of the football. Teammate tries to get hold of it, doesn't really want it.
0: Oh, it's still in board. Turner's kicked this back in play. Didn't go out of bounds.
1: Dillon.
0: Chopped out by Dillon. Young Chambers for the Magpies couldn't get it. Here's Brodie Hill for the Roos. Lovely little link-up handball. Barmer and Monash go inside 51 last
1: there
0: time,
1: is.
0: But the buzzer beats them. And it's a 78-point win to the Wakery Magpies. 18-15, 123 to Barmer Monash, 6-9 out of 45 in a season that delivered so much. It was the team of the black and the white that stood up on the last day of the season of Riverland Football League 2026. It's been always a pleasure to bring to you 5RM Football on a Saturday afternoon, and a celebration of seasons coming to an end today for both sides. Only one, unfortunately, can hold up the Premiership Cup. Presentations will be underway pretty soon as the supporters of the Wakery Magpies charge onto the field from all corners. I don't think there'd be too many people in McCoy Street right now, but there will be in a little bit of time at Nobby Norton.
1: Yeah, certainly will be, Lockie. And I tell you what, it's been a mammoth effort from the Magpies. Probably, would it be fair to say that they were underrated throughout the season, but sat on top of the ladder for most of it? Or in the top two spots?
0: Oh, I think that's a good way to put it. I mean, a lot of our attention was focused on the, I guess, the mid to lower end of the ladder in that tight battle for first the finals,
1: yeah,
0: then the prelim finals and everything else associated. So, look, a big afternoon of football, that is for sure. And we're about to get the presentations underway here at Loxton this afternoon. It's been a great day of Riverland footy. And,
1: just running through
0: again,
1: the goal kickers, Lockie, and there were plenty for Wakery, starting with Brad Calvert with 5, Ryan Turner 3, 2 to Brad Truscott, 2 to Charlie Hay in the last quarter, 2 to Cade Hilton, singles to Jared B, and also Tim Bevan, a great last goal of the game. Thomas Truscott with a goal, and Stephen Heuser with a goal for Barmer Monash, so few. Dylan Marks with 2, singles to Trent Ogle, Dane Austin, Thomas Austin and Tony Drugamuller. Better players for the defeated side. I thought Brodie Hill knocked up all day. He had a go, Uncle Schmicker. I thought the Austin boys, particularly Dane, he was the pick of them. Fletcher Dillon tried hard. Steve Burton, he did go. Their top three players were easy to find. Sam Butterworth, Steve Burton and Harry Banks. And you got to mention Dylan Marks with 2. For Wakery, I've got an all played well next to them, Lockie.
0: Yeah.
1: But some of their better players, Calvert with 5 goals. I thought Truscott was excellent in, firstly, opposed to Justin Bonney, who he got a little bit of it but didn't use it, didn't have anywhere near the influence he normally does as a result of Truscott. I thought Ben Smith was great early. Timmy Bevan, 4 quarters. Angus Liebig, a great game too. Had a great game off his wing. And Jackson Bruce, if anyone was there in and under play, it was him. And also Cade Hilton did a bit and kicked a couple of goals as well. So they had plenty of good players. And, I mean, you could have picked any of them out of it and not been wrong.
0: Yeah, very true. Nobby Norton, presentation's about to get underway here at Loxton for the 2026 Grand. Nobby, if you just want to chat for a second on just recapping the day.
1: Yep. Well, the game started pretty tightly, and Wakery had a 4-point lead at quarter time. It was 2 goals, 1 to 1 goal, 3. And the game looked absolutely on, and I thought we're in for a cracking game. By half time, Wakery kicked 6 in the second quarter to 2 from Barmer and sort of busted the game open, held a 34-point lead, and really went on with it. One-way traffic in the second half to run out winners by 78 points on the Berry Better scoreboard.
0: Yep, the 16th premiership for the Wakery Magpies. They joined the RFL in the 1930s, Nobby. They had a bit of success early. It was a long wait till the 70s, and then after the year 2000, they've really powered on with a number of premierships in Riverland football. That's their largest premiership win and margin, 78 points, and the largest in Riverland Football League history for some time, Nobby Norton. You've got to go back to 2009, the last time we saw a margin bigger than that one in Riverland Football League Grand Finals.
1: In summary of the day, I mean, it started off fantastic weather. The sun's setting now and it's starting to get a little bit darker here at Loxton Oval, but wins to the under-13s and under-15s to the Loxton teams in both those games. Under-18s, cracking game of footy. Loxton North Panthers coming from just outside the four to make the four and get through to the grand final before being overtaken by a powerful Renmark under-18 side. And the seconds, Lockie, probably the game of the day, drawn at full-time, and then 2 5-minute periods of extra time whereby they were only separated by the 1 point, and the Barmer and Monash Roos winning that game by a point.
0: Yeah, it was a great afternoon of football, that's for sure, and that reserves game really did set up what was going to be a big afternoon. And I mean, there's probably a few supporters from a few sides that have, you know, now left, you know, playing in the junior grades. It's a big day. But on the whole, a lot of supporters stuck out throughout the afternoon.
1: Yeah, netball on the courts inside and behind us. So it was a full day of family sport, Lockie Winnell. And that's what we like to see here in the Riverland. And gee whiz, what a crowd of people around the Wakery team out there. And Barmer and Monash, they can hold their heads up very high. Had the seconds and the A grade both in grand finals. Probably knocked around a little bit by injury later in the year, which didn't help them today. Whereas the Magpies seem to slide through with a pretty consistent lineup from week to week, and they all brought their best game today.
0: Yeah, look, there wasn't a lot of Wakery players that Jackson Sutton could really bring into the side throughout the year, and were really lucky, I guess, to get through with what they had available. But they managed to make it work, and full credit to the Magpies. I mean, as I said, Berry Demons gave us a lot this year. Loxton Football Club, the Tigers, gave us a lot. Yeah. Barmer Monash gave us
1: Berry
0: a lot.
1: Berry gave us plenty.
0: But at the end of the day, I guess the cream rises to the top. And I guess going under the radar but finishing top of the ladder maybe is not a bad thing.
1: Yeah, and look, when I went through some better players for Wakery, look, like I said, all played well. And I failed to mention players like Lachlan Nitschke, who basically manned up Trent Ogle most of the day, and then when he went off for a spell, he ended up with Dan Wesley. Blokes like Sam Sanford, great defender, great effort in the back lines, along with Tristan Geeman and Jack Burgermeister. And really, as much as I've said Barmer struggled up forward, half the reason they struggled up forward was because Wakery have such a settled defence, you know, and of their big fellas, their big defenders and their little defenders around them. And you know, I thought Jackson Bruce, like, I will not be surprised, even though I didn't have him in my three, that Jackson Bruce figures high in this Murray Pioneer Best on Ground Awards, as would someone like Cade Hilton. You know,
3: might get the Wakery Football Club just to come over so we can
1: You could really hand that medal to any one of about 9 or 10 players, and would not be not deserved.
0: Presentation's about to get underway to Shane Uren from the SANFL, or the SANFL as I called it when I was growing up, Nobby.
1: Yeah, what's that all about?
0: Oh, I don't know. Branding. SANFL. Like it. Presentation's about to get underway. Got,
1: are we the Riffle?
0: Riverland Independent Football League. The former, not the MVFNL. That's a bit longer. It's
1: look, I've got
0: their grand final last week. Got the Murray Pioneer Best on Ground Awards, always a popular one for this, and this award has been around for the entire length of the Riverland Football League competition.
1: Correct. Since 1935.
0: Well, earlier than that. That's when 5RM started.
1: That's when 5RM started.
0: This is 1909. This award.
1: Wow.
0: Yeah, from day one, Riverland Football League.
3: Congratulations to the Wakery Football Club, 2026 RFL Premiers.
1: I think I'll get an opportunity today to not necessarily pick my 3-2-1 Lockie.
3: Best player in the grand final today, voted by the umpires. We've got Austin Lane from the Murray Pioneer here to present it. Today, the best player judged by the umpires, Wakery Football Club, number 5, Cade Hilton.
1: Did we get that, Lockie?
0: It really probably could have gone to about three or four Wakery players,
1: yeah,
0: really.
1: Yeah, that was as judged by the three umpires. Cade Hilton getting the best on ground from the umpires. Getting from the umpires.
0: And just getting security in there quickly.
1: Yeah. That is security, wasn't it?
4: Oh. Another awesome year. Like, really good. And to our boys, we finally did it. Come on!
0: Yeah, Cade Hilton, the 2024 Willis medalist, claiming his first premiership for the Wakery Magpies.
3: I'd just like to invite Byron Monash co-captain Sam Butterworth up just to say a couple of words. Thanks, Sam.
1: Had a great game, Sam, in a losing side. Led from the front. Can hold his head high.
0: Yeah, always good for a chat, Sam, whether it be waiting for a coffee at the lake in Barmer or in the street at Barrier at the footy. He's always up for a chat.
1: Yeah, and a good...
5: Just firstly, to our boys, good fight, solid year, unlucky on us. To Wakery, enjoy it, guys. You threw a high standard all year and you deserve nothing but this. Well done. To Loxton for today, can't fault the facilities you threw out today. And to everyone else, thanks for today.
0: Yeah,
1: great speech.
0: Nice words
3: thanks,
0: in defeat
3: Sam.
0: There from Sam Butterworth, co-captain of Barmer Runners Football Club.
3: Representing the premiership medallions, I'd like to invite Greg Backer from 5RM Magic.
0: Yep, he's the man that allows us to do this every year, Nobby Norton.
1: Did we not get the presentation of the Murray Pioneer?
0: I think that was the first one.
1: That was as voted by the umpires.
0: I don't know. I think Austin Lane gave that one out.
1: Did he?
0: He
1: might have. Okay, there you go. Well,
0: I believe that's it.
1: Oh, don't worry. It was well presented.
3: Okay, Wakery Football Club. Number one, Jack Burgermaster.
0: Yeah, pretty solid effort from Jack all day, really.
1: Yeah.
0: Probably nothing flashy, but just a solid effort.
1: It's like I was saying, Lockie, those key defenders.
3: Jake Spenceley,
1: nice game. Picked up four round the neck free kicks in case anyone's wanting to
3: check
1: his stats.
3: Charlie Hay.
1: But put his head over the ball.
0: Yeah, a few goals to Charlie Hay up forward. And probably,
3: number four,
0: game through the season.
3: Sean King.
0: Yeah, got him to a spot today.
1: Yeah, finished the game well with two goals in the last quarter. Sean King rucked pretty much all day for them.
3: Number five,
1: Him and Brad Burgermeister.
0: Yeah, Cade back again for a second medal.
1: Yeah, got his fresh
3: number
1: jersey
3: six,
1: on.
0: Second season
3: Bradley
0: at the Burgermeister.
1: Yeah, Brad Burgermeister. Him and Chris Bonney had a great duel in ruck for a fair bit of the
3: Taron
1: day.
3: Brock.
1: And you can't underestimate Bonney's commitment to, he had both. He had to go up against Burgermeister and King.
3: Jackson Bruce.
1: Yeah, he was solid, this bloke, over the ball. Jackson Bruce and Brocky. Brocky's always...
3: Number 12,
1: he's always amongst it. Probably underestimated a bit. Brocky's a part in that team, but he's one of that back six that are just settled.
0: Lockie Nitschke there, one of the...
3: Number 14, and he kicked a few goals today. Bradley Calvert.
0: You know you've been around a while when someone steps up from the under-18s and then they become a fixture of the senior
3: number
0: side.
3: 15,
0: Lockie Nitschke's
3: Angus
0: one
3: Liebig.
0: Of those.
1: Yeah, Calvert with five goals, did his bit up forward. Angus Liebig, I thought
3: number
1: he had a
3: 16,
1: great game. Probably one of the best
3: Tim
1: games
3: Bevan.
1: I've seen him play for Wakery, I reckon.
0: Yeah.
1: Tim Bevan, well, he's played hundreds of good games for Wakery, and he played another
3: number
1: one today and finished off with a magnificent goal. Tom Truscott. I reckon him and his brother double-teamed Justin
3: 19,
1: Bonney at the back
3: Jesse
1: line. They
3: Potts.
1: Shared it, and both played well. Thomas played well, kicked the goal. Jesse Potts, probably one of those players
3: 20,
1: that
3: Samuel
1: just
3: Hannaford.
1: A quiet achiever. Here he comes, the big fella, Sanford. What a mountain of a man. Still got the socks up, Lockie.
0: Yeah, they never seem
3: number
0: to come
3: 21,
0: down.
3: Ryan Turner.
0: Yeah.
1: He's a big fella.
0: Been elusive all year, Sam Turner. Plenty of goals kicked.
1: Yeah, Ryan Turner, three goals today.
3: Tristan
1: five
3: Gim.
1: In the second semi. Tristan Gim.
0: Yeah.
1: Probably just got enough time to collect the medal, do a lap of honour, have a shower, put that suit back
3: number
1: on and get to the wedding, Lockie.
3: Sam Chambers.
0: Yeah, I like Geezer. He's always been good to us at 5RM and just a solid halfback flank here.
3: Number 26,
1: Chambers,
3: Ben Smith.
1: Sam Chambers and also his mate Ben Smith, both contributors, never ever short of getting hold of the footy.
3: Bradley
0: Benny
3: Truscott.
0: Smith from Wakery's Northern Beaches.
1: Yep. You're talking...
0: The North Shore, Taylorville.
1: He's from Upper Taylorville, isn't he?
0: Yeah, I think so. Yeah. I've always been told it was the North Shore of Wakery.
1: Yeah. Brad Truscott had a great game on Kerb Justin Bonney. Kicked two goals.
3: Seven,
1: Stephen Horsler kicked a goal. Has Stephen been up yet, or has he got his arm in a sling?
0: He's number 32, so he'd be the last one.
1: I don't reckon he's been up.
0: But he mustn't be
1: I reckon
0: be here.
1: He might be getting that arm seen. He looked like he hurt a shoulder or a collarbone.
3: Now premiership coach.
1: Jared B with the premiership
3: Jackson
1: medallion
3: Sutton.
1: Is the key. And Jacko Sutton, second year coaching, first premiership for him as a coach, and he handled them well. His matchups were sensational today. Admittedly, he had the cattle, but he used them in the right places.
0: I'll just find out where Steve Heusler is, Novi Norton. I'll do a bit of digging.
1: I didn't see him get his medallion, but I didn't expect him to because he was injured in that third quarter. Came from the ground.
3: Okay, for the premiership field donated by the Ike Francis family. Not sure if Stuart Francis is present. Yep, here he is.
1: Here he is.
3: Invite you up, mate.
1: The premiership shield.
0: And this is great. I love the history of the Riverland Football League, and this is all stuff we need to keep going.
1: Do you remember Ike Francis from when my first year in senior footy? He was almost at the end of his career, administrative career, Lockie, so that's quite some time ago, and he'd been involved for most of his life, whether it be at the Berry Footy Club or the RFL.
0: Yeah, it's the people like that that have made this league what it is today.
3: From the West Adelaide Football Club to present the premiership pennant, got Alex Pijou.
0: Yeah, good to see West Adelaide.
1: Yep.
0: Football Club still very much supporters of the Riverland Football League and here today represented.
1: Very much a customer of the Riverland Football League too, with the amount of under-18s and 16s and the like they have down there at the club.
0: You were telling me before the game, Nubby, you take great pride in the fact the presentation is still done on the back of a ute.
1: Yeah, I love
3: it. The Premiership Cup, we've got Greg Backer back up here.
1: Here we go, watch this. Watch everyone try and get on this ute.
3: To the Wakery Football Club.
1: On this mobile presentation platform, Lockie. I think maybe the AFL could do something like this. Just get a big ute.
0: Oh, yeah, it'd be great.
1: Hey?
0: And here's the Wakery boys coming up
3: hang
0: now.
3: Hang on, boys. Oh. Hang on.
0: Oh, we've got to get the photo right.
1: They're all worried about being up on this ute.
3: We've got a couple guys want to have a few words.
1: Oh, hello. Couple of speeches.
0: Yep. You got Jackson Sutton, I think, is going to speak now.
6: Thank you, firstly, to the RFL. You consistently put on great grand final days, and it's a credit to yourself. To Barmara, you've been the pinnacle for, the last probably 5 years. So we've loved coming up against you guys. We've get to come up against you five times this year. So to Loxton Football Club for presenting the facilities in such a fantastic way. I think it's a credit to yourselves. And finally, to our blokes, it's been a lot of hard work, but it's well deserved, so cheers.
0: Great words there from Wakery Football Club senior coach Jackson Sutton.
7: Jacko summed it up pretty well.
1: He forgot to thank Barmer for the game a bit.
0: Yep.
7: Being the benchmark of the
0: Jared
7: club
0: B now.
7: For the last, however many years, brought the
0: Skipper.
7: Best out of us. I'm sure you'll be back. To all our supporters that came today, thank you very much. To the football club, all our sponsors, we hope you made you proud. And to the playing group, I'm super proud. I can't wait to celebrate. Let's get into it. Woo!
0: Oh, thanks to Jared B there for keeping the choice of words appropriate for broadcasting that we normally.
1: Yeah, let's get into it.
0: Here they come. I was a bit worried there for a second.
1: Here they come on the back of the mobile platform here, Lockie. The utility.
0: Which is going to get its rear suspension tested.
1: Are these a three-quarter tonner, are they?
0: I don't know. It might be a full tonner. Here's the song of the Magpies.
1: Well, well-deserved flag to the Wakery Magpies. They have been the best side all year, and they confirmed that today with a resounding victory, a 78-point victory on a game where really Barmer tried their best. Early they were in it. Half-time, still around the mark.
0: Yeah.
1: And after that, Wakery come out and just sort of really put the result beyond comprehension and then went on to play the game out in great fashion.
0: We'll be going through our awards very soon here at 5RM Football. Don't worry about that. It's been a big afternoon. It's a unique song, must be said, but the Wakery Magpie boys know how to sing it as the team photo gets taken. And this is great for us, Nobby Norton, because it's right in front of us, and I can see Grant Schwarzkopf the other side, Riverland's number one photographer. So I dare say 5-8 Riverland Football might
1: be in the backdrop.
0: The photos here, which is great, because I went all out with the branding here at Loxton today.
1: I noticed. It was great. Look, Wakery can be very proud of their efforts throughout the season. And like I said, hard to turn up as an underrated side and win the flag, isn't it? But they're only underrated by everyone else but themselves. They were confident, knew they had a squad that could do it, had some marvellous key forwards, had some key defenders, and had plenty of people, plenty of the role players, as they call them, lucky around.
0: Absolutely. Yeah, absolutely. There wasn't too many passengers for the Wakery side this afternoon. It was all aboard, and a premiership it will be. We'll take a break. When we return, we'll wrap up the 2026 Grand Final.
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1: Wrapping up the 2026 Riverland Football League Grand Final as the sun very much sets over a Loxton Oval. The Wakery Football Club, the Premiers 2026, 78 point winners, 18-15, 123 to Bunbury, 6-9-45. Lockie Winnell and Nobby Norton this afternoon. Nobby, we had one of the closest Riverland Football League seasons. We have not had one of the closest Riverland Football League Grand Finals. Wakery, simply a class above this afternoon.
2: Yeah, I think Barmer might have played their grand final last week to get past Berry, who we know had a great rivalry with them throughout the season to get into the grand final, and then came up short against a powerful Wakery lineup. And might I just say that whilst before I said, you know, Barmer never had many options key forward or and struggled to keep forwards like Calvert and Hannaford and Hay under control, it's really all they were allowed to do. The Wakery side were so dominant in some of those areas that they weren't able to get the opportunities to their team to do it. So there's always two sides to every coin, Lockie. And while we can say, you know, Barmer were disappointing, half the reason they disappointed was because of the pressure they were put under by a very powerful Wakery Magpies lineup.
1: Very true. The celebrations going on as we speak, and the Premiership Cup's there, the Shield is there, and everything else, which is.
2: I'll run you through the goal kickers quick if you like.
1: Oh, quick. We're going to ask you a shout out before, Nobby, and I don't normally do this, but to Coco, Van, Dolly, and Bray. Thanks for listening this afternoon somewhere in northern New South Wales.
2: Sounds like the Sutton grandchildren to me.
1: I think that's who it was.
2: There we go.
1: We don't normally do that here at Fibre and Footy, but this afternoon we'll do it.
2: Well, Lockie, while we're doing while we're doing them, I have a big shout out to my sister. She's on holidays in Vietnam, but she was more interested in the second score where her son-in-law, Scott Menaghetti, didn't quite come up with the chocolates. Although he tried to lift them across the line all on his own, but that was a good game of footy too.
1: Yeah, and to Terry Lefty, who sent me a text earlier, apologies, haven't replied. I will get back to you soon. Yeah, former coach of a few football clubs in the Riverland. But
2: Lefty, Lockie wants his Euros without garlic sauce.
1: And just on that, on a serious note, we don't do this to count how many listeners we have, but we do love picking up from time to time when someone picks us up on something that we've said on a footy call. We're like, okay. Well, I know what game you're listening to.
2: Yeah,
1: and I love that. And the more of it, the better. Anyway, let's recap this game quickly. So some goal kickers, Nobby, as
2: goal kickers for the winners. Brad Calvert with 5. Ryan Turner with 3. 2 goals to Charlie Hay. Cade Hilton. Bradley Truscott. Singles to Stephen Heusler. Thomas Truscott. Tim Bevan. Jared B, the captain. So plenty of goal kickers there. And several multiple goal kickers. Barmer Monash, Dylan Marks with 2 goals. Singles to Tony Drugamuller, Thomas Austin, Dane Austin, and Trent Ogle. So, and lots of good players for both sides, but we'll run through our awards, Lockie, so we'll touch on them.
1: Yeah, let's do it. What have we got, Nobby?
2: Yeah, you tell me.
1: Well, let's go straight.

0: quarter effort, hard worker, was still hitting in hard at the end of the day. And against odds that were far out of his control, he just kept working and working and working.
1: No arguments from me. The mark of the day for 5RM.com. It was an afternoon, Nobby, where not too many marks stood out.
0: Sean King took a nice one-hander, but they weren't really mark of the day sort of marks of the day. There were some strong contested marks in packs. I thought maybe Ryan Turner took a great pack mark in the third quarter. So if I was going to hand out anyone any mark of the day, I might give him a pack mark in the third quarter, the Ryan Turner.
1: No arguments for me at 5RM football. That is for sure the goal of the day.
0: Oh, different story for me, Lockie.
1: Couple of contenders there.
0: Well, first up, I thought the very first goal of the game was a great goal. That was from Dane Austin. Kicked a goal from about 55 metres out. We were sitting right behind it, went straight through the middle. And that was on the top of the podium. Then in the second quarter, his brother Thomas kicked an absolute cracker. We were sitting behind at the other end of the ground. And then in the last quarter, Timmy Bevan finished off proceedings here today with a lovely running goal into the swimming pool, into the Pine Avenue end. And given that we've had a year of... We had a draw in normal time in the seconds today. We had a tie in the Willis Medal during the week between... Justin Bonney and Bailey White. So today I'm giving my goal of the day. It's a tie between Thomas Austin and Tim Bevan.
1: No arguments from me. The young charger for Battery World, Berry. Get the charge you need with Battery World, Berry. We had a couple of contenders for this award this afternoon at Nobby, but I ended up going back to a player that spoke a bit about today.
0: Was he the youngest?
1: He was the second youngest.
0: Second youngest, by a day.
1: By a day. Yeah. And that was Harry Banks. Apologies to Mitch Johnson, who arguably probably could have been the young charger for Batchelor.
0: No, Harry...
1: Both Barmer and Monash players, and both not even yet 17.
0: No, I'm
1: so
0: with you. I think
1: they're going to be around a while.
0: I think you'll find when you pick up the paper next week and have a look at Barmer and Monash's best players, you'll find... You'll find that young man high up in their best players, because I thought he had a great game, Harry Banks. Usable. Kicks the ball so far for a young fella too. I really like the way he finishes his work.
1: Nah, certainly does a phenomenal effort, that is for sure. What else haven't we done? Defender of the day.
0: Well, there's a few, look, really putting it in perspective, the Wakery defenders in Jack Burgermeister, Sam Hannaford, Sanford, and Tristan Geeman, they only did what they had to do, and they weren't put under a lot of pressure. Barmer and Monash had some defenders that were put under a stack of pressure. Fletcher Dillon, Mitchell Johnson, you mentioned. But I thought the best defender of the day, for me, is probably Lachie Nitschke. And I'll tell you the reason why. He manned up Trent Ogle and basically kept him away from the ball most of the day. And when Trent was off the ground, he had to pick up Dan Wesley, who he kept goalless. So Lachie Nitschke is my defender of the day.
1: Yeah, no arguments for me there, Nobby Norton. And a player that, you know, might not do a lot of the flashy stuff all that often, but he's certainly always there and dependable and reliable, and that's what you want with a defender of the day.
0: Bit like you and I.
1: Yep, that's it. We're always there, Nobby. We never were laid out, mate. Don't worry about that. Let's do the 3-2-1 for the Murray Pioneer. Where did we land?
0: Well, I tell you what, I didn't quite land exactly where they did out in the ground, but apologies to Sam Butterworth for not making them. Apologies to... Ryan Turner, I thought I had a red hot go. Hey, we got Bruce Gayling, the chair of Riverland Football League, joining us. Lockie, maybe he can help me with this.
1: We better have a chat with Bruce.
0: G'day, Bruce. How are you? You're on, mate.
1: Oh, hang on a second.
0: Hang on, now you're on.
1: No, let me just do a couple of
0: hang
1: things
0: on.
1: Here.
0: Nobby, technical.
1: Which one do we have here? Oh, hang on. Let me turn you up. There we go.
2: Thank
1: how
2: you,
1: does
2: Rocky.
1: That? Yeah, that works.
0: Yeah, now you're on,
1: there
0: mate.
1: You go. Sorry.
2: Keep me down, yeah.
0: Now you're on. Well done, fella.
2: Thanks, mate.
0: I thought that.
2: Big day.
0: We're just talking earlier on the air that we thought this week of Riverland footy, I know the season's been fantastic, and apart from getting blown off the oval last week, which we got no control over, I thought the whole week was great.
2: Yeah.
0: Willis Medal, fantastic.
2: Yeah.
0: Speaker, Zach Merritt, fantastic.
2: Yep.
0: Game's great here today. Great weather. Grand final sprint. Kick
2: I thought that went well. The sprint and the kick went good. The day was perfect right from the start, wasn't it?
0: Yeah,
2: weather gods are with us, so that was excellent. We had sort of 2,500-ish people.
0: Brilliant.
2: Three here, so that's great. Really pleased. You know, A grade blew out a little bit, but, you know, a bit of drama with the B grade. That was good.
0: Excellent, wasn't it?

0: Loxton showed that, you know, their power in the kids. So generally great and really pleased. Yeah. So no one behavioural problem we were really disappointed with during one of the early games. Spectator abused one of our junior kids.
1: But we sorted that out.
0: And he was escorted out of the ground by the umpires. So that's just really not acceptable. So that's probably the only down point for the day. The rest has been great. The crowd's been good. Really, really pleased.
1: I reckon on that down point, Bruce, the up point is it was dealt with, and there's a message there for everyone. It's a family day when you come to footy at RFL.
0: Exactly.
1: And the netball out the back was great as well.
0: Yep.
1: And I thought it was credit to yourself and your committee, and also to Sue, who does a lot of work
0: as your
1: right-hand person.
0: Yeah,
1: and I thought it was absolutely fantastic day's footy. I know the result was a little bit one-sided, but you got to take your hat off to Wakery. They really didn't give Barmer a chance, did they?
0: No, they were strong right from the very start, just as they were in the second semi. So just showed their power and their strength. So, Barmer got a lot of kids, which really makes it hard.
1: Yeah.
0: You know, but credit to Wakery, they're bigger, stronger, more powerful and well-drilled. So good luck to them.
2: Well, Bruce, from us at Five Aaron Football, I know you've been entertaining Greg Backer today, and he's a big fan of 5RM Football, and I know you are as well. So we'll keep it going if you're okay with that.
0: I just said to Greg that the work that you guys do in 5RM with this broadcast is a real highlight of our whole year. So we really appreciate it, guys. So thanks very much.
1: Thank you, Bruce. Appreciate it. Yeah,
2: thanks,
1: well done,
2: Bruce.
1: Mate.
2: Legend.
1: Thanks.
2: Cheers, Bruce.
1: Yep. See you, mate.
2: Nobby, we better get back to our 3-2-1.
1: We
2: had a chat with Bruce while he was walking past
1: us. Absolutely.
2: My
1: 3-2-1, and apologies to guys like Sam Butterworth and also Steve Burton, who I thought was at a great game, and Harry Banks. They were easily the three best players for Barmer and Monash for me. Going across the Wakery lineup, well, it could be all played well. I thought Jackson Bruce was an excellent player all day for them. Did all the hard stuff early. I've already spoken about Ben Smith and also I thought Angus Liebig and Tim Bevan gave him plenty. And we talked about the key forward in Ryan Turner. Look, my 3-2-1, starting with who I had third best on ground, I gave it to Brad Truscott 1 point because I thought the effort he had to curb joint Willis medalist Justin Bonney and really put him under pressure and not give Barmer that attack off half back was probably one of the key points to why Barmer couldn't get their game going early and all day. Second best on ground I gave to Brad Calvert. 5 goals in a grand final is always worth a vote for me. I know he got a couple later in the game, but he did kick goals 4, 9 and 13 when the whips were cracking early, and he provided that lead up between him and Ryan Turner. They were hard to combat. And I ended up siding with the umpires on their best on ground with Cade Hilton. Cade's a flashy player. We know that he plays good footy. He enjoys his footy too. He only had to see how he's celebrating. And today, even though he did kick 2 goals, had plenty of the footy, but he wasn't frightened to hand it off and to run for his teammates. So he got my best, but I could have been a handful of others in there.
2: Recapping, if you're joining us for the first time, Wakery, the Premiers in 2026, a 78-point win, 18-15-123 to Barmer, on a 6-9-45. We had a tied reserves final that ended up seeing Barmer and Monash win by a point in the extra time. Under-18s went to the Renmark Rovers, under-15s and under-13s went the way of the Loxton Tigers. And as we just about get ready to say goodbye on season 2026, Nobby, it's always a pleasure to call football. It's been a great season, and as the Loxton Oval just gets a little bit darker and a little bit colder, it's probably time for us probably to pack up,
1: it was,
2: I suppose.
1: A thoroughly enjoyable, Lockie, and had great fun all year with you with yourself. And thanks to Trav Dubrick, who stood in a couple of times for me when I was missing. Look, it was great fun. We wouldn't do this if we didn't enjoy it. We didn't like coming to the footy every week.
2: No, that's it.
1: And that's why we do it, and I'm really, really glad that RFL give us the opportunity to do it and 5RM.
2: Absolutely. What do they say? It's not a job if you enjoy doing it. But that doesn't mean they can stop. They can not pay me to come here. No, just kidding. Discuss that at the time.
1: I'll just do it for love.
2: No, that's it. 5RM Football signing off season 2026. Thanks for joining us through the season, and we'll see you again in 2027. Here's some Guns N' Roses to finish the season. Bye.

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7: Staying fine for the rest of today. Tomorrow, mostly sunny morning, then the chance of some showers in the afternoon and evening. Also, chance of a thunderstorm late afternoon. For Monday, partly cloudy, chance of some morning fog, a top of 22. Tonight, down to 13. Tomorrow, a top of 28.
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You'll probably hear it here. It's 5RM's Party On. 5RM.

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The Riverland and Mallee's

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8: Staying fine for the rest of today. Tomorrow, mostly sunny morning, then the chance of some showers in the afternoon and evening. Also, chance of a thunderstorm late afternoon. For Monday, partly cloudy, chance of some morning fog, a top of 22. Tonight, down to 13. Tomorrow, a top of 28.
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6: 5RM, Riverland and Mallee weather.
7: Staying fine for the rest of today. Tomorrow, mostly sunny morning, then the chance of some showers in the afternoon and evening. Also, chance of a thunderstorm late afternoon. For Monday, partly cloudy, chance of some morning fog, a top of 22. Tonight, down to 13. Tomorrow, a top of 28.
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It's 5RM's Party On. The Riverland and Mallee's 5RM.

0: Doof Doof. You're the wrong shindig. This is 5RM's Party On. If you thought your club days were over, think again. Greg Bakker has got you every weekend for the Sunday Breakfast Club for a bit of this. I like dancing. Some of that. Oh, I haven't heard this in a while. Not often heard, but always remembered. The Sunday Breakfast Club with Greg Bakker for Harvey Norman Renmark. 6 till 10 Sundays on 5RM. 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
5: Staying fine for the rest of today. Tomorrow, mostly sunny morning, then the chance of some showers in the afternoon and evening. Also, chance of a thunderstorm late afternoon. For Monday, partly cloudy, chance of some morning fog, a top of 22. Tonight, down to 13. Tomorrow, a top of 28.
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Having a party? 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The Riverland and Mallee's 5RM.

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The Riverland and Mallee's 5RM.

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5: Staying fine for the rest of today. Tomorrow, mostly sunny morning. Then the chance of some showers in the afternoon and evening. Also, chance of a thunderstorm late afternoon. For Monday, partly cloudy. Chance of some morning fog, a top of 22. Tonight, down to 13. Tomorrow, a top of 28.
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So, here you go. 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The Riverland and Mallee's 5RM.

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The Riverland and Mallee's 5RM.

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7: Mostly sunny this morning, then the chance of some afternoon and evening showers, also the chance of a thunderstorm this afternoon. Tomorrow, partly cloudy with some morning fog, 22 atop. Tuesday, 18, partly cloudy. This morning, a low of 13. Today, a top of 28. And right now, at the De Villiers Air Conditioning Weather Station, it's 16.
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9: Mostly sunny this morning, then the chance of some afternoon and evening showers, also the chance of a thunderstorm this afternoon. Tomorrow, partly cloudy with some morning fog, 22 atop. Tuesday, 18, partly cloudy. This morning, a low of 13. Today, a top of 28. And right now, at the DeVillies Air Conditioning Weather Station, 15.
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9: Mostly sunny this morning, then the chance of some afternoon and evening showers, also the chance of a thunderstorm this afternoon. Tomorrow, partly cloudy with some morning fog, 22 atop. Tuesday, 18, partly cloudy. This morning, a low of 13. Today, a top of 28.
10: And right now, at the De Villiers Air Conditioning Weather Station, it's 14 degrees.
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6: Mostly sunny this morning, then the chance of some afternoon and evening showers, also the chance of a thunderstorm this afternoon. Tomorrow, partly cloudy with some morning fog, 22 atop. Tuesday, 18, partly cloudy. This morning, a low of 13. Today, a top of 28.
7: And right now, at the Davilles Air Conditioning Weather Station, it's 14 degrees.
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8: Mostly sunny this morning, then the chance of some afternoon and evening showers. Also the chance of a thunderstorm this afternoon. Tomorrow, partly cloudy with some morning fog, 22 atop. Tuesday, 18, partly cloudy. This morning, a low of 13. Today, a top of 28.
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10: Mostly sunny this morning, then the chance of some afternoon and evening showers, also the chance of a thunderstorm this afternoon. Tomorrow, partly cloudy with some morning fog, 22 atop. Tuesday, 18, partly cloudy. This morning, a low of 13. Today, a top of 28.
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3: Hi, I'm Saskia Channing. An Australian tourist has died after falling from a cliff at one of Bali's most famous beaches. The 29-year-old Queensland woman reportedly plunged around 80 metres at Kelingking Beach on Nusa Penida. Local authorities are investigating the circumstances surrounding the tragedy. The death toll from a devastating ferry fire in the Philippines has climbed to 76. Rescuers have recovered dozens more bodies from the burnt-out vessel near the tourist hotspot of Palawan. More than 130 people were on board, with 13 still missing, as authorities work to identify victims and investigate the cause. One of the world's biggest AI bosses wants the industry to hit the brakes. Anthropic CEO Dario Amodei is calling for a slowdown in AI development, warning the technology is advancing too fast for safety measures to keep up. He's proposing independent oversight of cutting-edge AI systems. A four-year-old child has died after a devastating house fire in the New South Wales Central West. A woman and two other children escaping the home near Cowra yesterday afternoon. Firefighters locating the third child's body inside. And Dolly Parton's legacy is about to take flight. Nashville's airport will be renamed in honour of the country music legend after a unanimous vote by the airport board. Supporters say it's a fitting tribute to one of Tennessee's most beloved stars.
1: 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Your next meal at the Berry Hotel could lead to a Mitsubishi Outlander.
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3: The Adelaide Crows have bowed out of the AFL Premiership race, going down to the Lions overnight, 144-91. Coach Matthew Nick says it was a disappointing end to the season.
5: Probably gives us a bit of an indication of the work we've still got to do, unfortunately. But it is part of, you know, the growth for our group. It's a pretty deep cut at the moment.
3: Meantime, the Lions AFLW side has jumped to second on the ladder after a runaway win against West Coast. The Brisbane side keeping the resurgent Eels goalless for three quarters to take a 61-16 victory at Mineral Resources Park. The Lions face the ladder-leading Crows next week. And a blockbuster women's US Open final is getting underway, with Aryna Sabalenka chasing a third straight title. The defending champion takes on Elena Rybakina, who's just snatched the world number one ranking.
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7: A mostly sunny morning, a medium chance of showers in the afternoon, and the chance of a thunderstorm in the afternoon. Winds northerly at 15 to 25 kilometres an hour, tending northwesterly 20 to 30 kilometres an hour during the day, and then turning west to southwesterly at 15 to 25 k's during the afternoon. Tomorrow, partly cloudy with light winds, a top of 23. And ahead to Tuesday, partly cloudy at a top of 19. We're headed for 29 today across the Riverland and Mallee. And right now at the Davilles Air Conditioning Weather Station, it's 12 degrees.
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7: Howdy doody, here we are again, another Sunday Breakfast Club. Thanks to Harvey Norman, big deals down there. They'll be open at 10 o'clock this morning in 14th Street, Renmark. Coming up this morning, some great tunes right throughout the morning, some big anniversaries and some big birthdays, so let's get stuck into it. Here's a bit of Foreigner to get us rocking on this Sunday morning. Cold as Ice. Was a bit cool too, wasn't it?

Somehow I think we're in Kansas. There's Kansas from back in the day, Carry On, Wayward Son. Russell Morris in there too. The song recorded in the early 70s. It's quite the hit for him, but I just felt that that's one of the best songs ever written by an Australian artist and performed by an Australian artist, and it should have been bigger than it was. That's my opinion anyway. And we started off with Foreigner, Cold as Ice. The day starting off, Cold as Ice too. So, still cold days, cold nights around, even though the days are getting longer and we're seeing a bit more sunshine. Yeah, 29 degrees today, the Bureau says. Is that, oh no, 26. Was it 20? No, that was yesterday, wasn't it? 29 today, with a likelihood of some showers later in the afternoon and a possible thunderstorm too. So, yeah, the day's getting warmer and the weather getting more interesting. That's about it. Greg Backer with you. It's the Sunday Breakfast Club here on 5RM. We've got some good stuff coming your way. We've got the Kinks very soon. We'll also hear from Richard Marx, Stevie Wonder, and great little Aussie band, the Sunny Boys, later this hour, along with Carly Simon as she points the finger. It's all happening and more here on the Sunday Breakfast Club on 5RM. Thanks to Harvey Norman in Renmark.

Actions speak way louder, don't they? That's extreme, more than words. Stevie Wonder in there too. And Superstition with the clavinet wanging away there in the background, or in the foreground, whatever. And, of course, that classic from the Kinks. We all know how to spell that name, don't we? L-O-L-A. Greg Backer with you. It's good to have you listening in. It's the Sunday Breakfast Club on 5RM. Some big birthdays around, and we'll be getting into those very, very shortly. People like David Clayton Thomas, who was the lead singer of Blood, Sweat and Tears. Also Peter Cetera, who was the lead singer of Chicago. Stephen Cummings, who was the lead singer of The Sports. Some great stuff coming your way. And some big news for Farnsie fans a little later on this morning. Watch out for it. Yes. Well, I'll just say this. Back to back with Whispering Jack. All coming your way here on the Sunday Breakfast Club on 5RM. Let's get stuck into this little rocker. This is the Sunny Boys.

0: Now, the best songs and more of them on 5RM, and there's plenty more coming up the next hour too. And of course, a big win yesterday to Wakery in the Riverland Football League Grand Final. Congratulations to the Pies. They're often represented in the finals, and they've been, well, more than a heavyweight when it comes to winning Grand Finals. So all the best to Wakery and Wakery and District. And I hope you're listening in right now to your very special radio station, 5RM 89.9 off Golden Heights. I'm sure you're in the heights of celebration out there. Coming up next, new sport and weather, and then more great tunes here on the Sunday Breakfast Club.
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9: Hi, Saskia Channing here with your latest news updates. A young Australian woman has been killed in a horror fall at a popular Bali tourist hotspot. The 29-year-old Queensland woman is believed to have fallen from a cliff at Klinking Beach while rescuers were attempting to reach her. Two men have been arrested after a violent mid-air incident on a flight from Melbourne to Doha. Passengers say the pair made threats about having a gun before allegedly assaulting crew members. They were restrained on board and handed to Qatari authorities when the plane landed. Police are investigating a tragic house fire that's claimed the life of a four-year-old child in the New South Wales Central West. A woman and two other children able to escape the blaze near Cowra yesterday afternoon. A leading AI company is urging the tech sector to slow down. Anthropic chief Dario Amodei says the race to build more powerful artificial intelligence is moving too quickly and could increase risks. His call for greater safeguards has already won support from OpenAI and Elon Musk. And Nashville's airport is set for a major name change. Officials have unanimously voted to honour late country music icon Dolly Parton by renaming the airport after her. The move comes weeks after her death, cementing her legacy in her home state of Tennessee.
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9: A dominant display from Brisbane overnight, ending Adelaide's finals campaign 144-91. Lions coach Chris Fagan stoked with his side's performance after last week's loss to the Sydney Swans.
11: It was an extraordinary start. It was a very prompt response to a disappointing game last week. We needed to make a statement and I thought we did.
9: Meantime, the Lions have surged into second spot on the AFLW ladder after dismantling West Coast in Perth. Brisbane kept the Eagles scoreless for the first three quarters on the way to a commanding 61-16 victory. A top-of-the-table showdown with Adelaide now awaits next week. And the top two stars in women's tennis are currently on court battling for the US Open crown. Arina Sabalenka is aiming for a third consecutive title, while new world number one Elena Rybakina looks to spoil the party.
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10: 5RM, Riverland and Mallee weather.
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0: A mostly sunny morning, a medium chance of showers in the afternoon and the chance of a thunderstorm in the afternoon. Winds northerly at 15 to 25 kilometres an hour, tending northwesterly 20 to 30 kilometres an hour during the day and then turning west to southwesterly at 15 to 25 k's during the afternoon. Tomorrow, partly cloudy with light winds, a top of 23. And ahead to Tuesday, partly cloudy and a top of 19. We're headed for 29 today across the Riverland and Mallee. And right now at the Davilles Air Conditioning Weather Station, it's 15 degrees.
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0: Yeah, and an hour of the best, if I may say so myself, from, David Bowie, Tom Petty and the Heartbreakers very soon, Led Zeppelin and ABC from out of the 80s, and a fella by the name of Barry White coming your way here on the Sunday Breakfast Club. Right now, here's the Eurythmics, and the song following this has a connection. Yeah, I don't know if you'll guess what it is. I'll tell you anyway, but see if you can work it out.

Oh, yeah, David Bowie, or as Ricky Gervais calls him, David Bowie, as opposed to the Americans who call him David Bowie. Yeah, never mind. There's David Bowie. Yeah. And one of his big songs, the Gene Genie from out of the 70s. David Jones is his real name. That's a lot easier to pronounce, isn't it? No matter what country you're from. Bananarama in there with Cruel Summer, and I'm sure there's one coming. And two songs to start the hour off, the Eurythmics, Sweet Dreams Are Made of This, and also Tom Petty and the Heartbreakers, Don't Come Around Here No More. I mentioned that there's a link between those two songs, and there certainly is, because Don't Come Around Here No More was produced and also co-written also co-instrumentalized by David A. Stewart from the Eurythmics, the first and only time that he got to produce a Tom Petty and the Heartbreakers album, let me tell you. Although he did get involved with the Traveling Wilburys a little later on down the track. Don't Come Around Here No More from Tom Petty and the Heartbreakers. And Greg Backer with you here on the Sunday Breakfast Club right across the Riverland of Mallee. Thanks to Harvey Norman. They are open today from 10 o'clock. Some big bargains getting around there. And if you're looking for a TV in readiness for the AFL Grand Final, it's the place to go, let me tell you. You might even want to bid for our TV up on our auction site, the Givergy auction site for the Royal Flying Doctor Service. Of course, Wings for Life is our attempt to raise $10,000 for that awesome, awesome service, and an awesome charity it is too. And we've got a silent auction going on up on our website. 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There's a bunch of stuff that you can bid on, meaning that you can potentially get or acquire some really cool items for way less than their retail price. So check it out, 5rm.com.au. In particular, have a look at that Hisense television that Harvey Norman have up there. Up for grabs. That's the Royal Flying Doctor Service Wings for Life promotion. It's on right now. And let's dig into the birthday book right now too. Maria Muldaur, born on the 12th of September in 1943. She's still with us. She's 83 years old. She's an American singer. I don't know whether she can still belt out her biggest hit single, which was in 1974. So here's the recording of it, just in case she's feeling a little croaky at her age. Maria Muldaur and Midnight at the Oasis. Time to send your camel to bed.

Nice one, Farnsie. John Farnham and Reasons from the album Whispering Jack, which brings me to a very important point here on the Sunday Breakfast Club, announcing a brand new competition around the album Whispering Jack, from whence that song comes, because this month it's 40 years. Yeah, that's right, 40 years since Whispering Jack was released. Australia's biggest selling album, available on vinyl, and also Australia's first artist to be, you don't say pressed when it goes to a CD, to be burnt to CD. Yeah, it was the first Australian artist available on CD back in the day as well, Whispering Jack. And to celebrate all of this, we've got a fabulous competition coming your way. The opportunity to win a near mint condition original release version of Whispering Jack from John Farnham, plus the first release CD of the aforementioned Whispering Jack, and also a turntable to play it on, a Bluetooth turntable from Harvey Norman in Renmark. More details over the next few days, and we'll kick off on Sunday next week. That'll be Sunday the 20th, I guess. Yep, Sunday the 20th, so keep listening in. It's back to back with Whispering Jack and your chance to win that fabulous prize. But right now, it's time to get back into the music that's not Whispering Jack. Let's continue with the best songs and more of them. Here's a voice we all know. Way, way deep down, we love it too. Barry White.

0: It's the Sunday Breakfast Club on 5RM, and this is the station with the best songs and more of them. That's what I keep telling myself, and I keep telling you, we'll believe it soon, won't we? Greg Backer with you, news, sport and weather next at 8 o'clock, and more great tunes coming your way in the next hour, some big birthdays. Barry White in the birthdays, we already paid our little tribute to him earlier on. But some other great artists, in fact, I'll just run through a couple of them now for you because they're worth mentioning. Peter Cetera, who was born on the 13th of September in 1944, lead singer of Chicago, of course. Stephen Cummings, the lead singer of The Sports. And David Clayton Thomas from British-Canadian band Blood, Sweat and Tears. Oh, we got some great music lined up for you next hour here on 5RM on the Sunday Breakfast Club.
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11: Hi, Saskia Channing here with your latest news update. Investigations are continuing after an Australian died in a fall at a popular Bali tourist spot. The 29-year-old Queensland woman plunging around 80 metres from a cliff at Kalinking Beach on Noosa Penida. A major recovery operation is continuing in the Philippines after a deadly ferry blaze. The number of confirmed deaths has risen to 76 after crews gained access to parts of the ship previously blocked by smoke and heat. 13 people remain unaccounted for while investigators probe how the fire started. Saudi Arabia has shut down a key oil pipeline after accusing militants in Iraq of launching drone attacks. The pipeline has been vital for moving oil around the closed Strait of Hormuz. The incident has fueled fresh concerns about global energy supplies and rising oil prices. One of the world's biggest AI bosses wants the industry to hit the brakes. Anthropic CEO Dario Amodei is calling for a slowdown in AI development, warning the technology is advancing too fast for safety measures to keep up. He's proposing independent oversight of cutting-edge AI systems. And a long-haul flight from Melbourne turned chaotic after two men allegedly threatened passengers and crew. Witnesses say the pair became aggressive, with one allegedly spitting, kicking and headbutting a flight attendant. Both men were restrained by crew and passengers before being arrested in Doha.
9: Win the keys. Your next meal at the Big River Tavern could lead to a Mitsubishi Outlander.
12: 5RM Sport.
11: The Crows' premiership dream is over after a heavy finals defeat to Brisbane overnight. Adelaide going down 144-91. Coach Matthew Nix admitting it was a disappointing way to finish the season.
13: I think the respect we should show for why they're doing what they can to go three in a row, it's pretty obvious they're games at a very high level. So yeah, we'll lick our wounds. Unfortunately, it's a long time till we play our next game, so these ones hurt a bit.
11: Oscar Piastri has work to do at Formula One's Spanish Grand Prix, the Aussie only managing seventh in qualifying on Madrid's new street circuit, while McLaren teammate Lando Norris stormed to pole. And to rugby union, the Wallaroos have gone down to England 48-15 in the WXV Global Series.
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15: A mostly sunny morning, a medium chance of showers in the afternoon and the chance of a thunderstorm in the afternoon. Winds northerly at 15 to 25 kilometres an hour, tending northwesterly 20 to 30 kilometres an hour during the day and then turning west to southwesterly at 15 to 25 k's during the afternoon. Tomorrow, partly cloudy with light winds atop of 23, and ahead to Tuesday, partly cloudy and a top of 19. We're headed for 29 today across the Riverland and Mallee. And right now at the De Villiers Air Conditioning Weather Station, it's 19 degrees.
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15: Oh, well, it's great to be here. I really mean that most sincerely. I really do. Coming up this hour, more great tunes. We'll hear from some of our big birthdays today. We've got Peter Cetera coming up. Of course, he's the lead singer of Chicago. He's celebrating a birthday today. David Clayton Thomas from the band Blood, Sweat and Tears. And this little guy, lead singer of a band called The Sports. And here they are with Stephen Cummings up front. How come?

0: Up front of Chicago there. Peter Cetera, born in Chicago, Illinois, in 1944. On this day, the 13th of September, he's 82 years of age. Singer and musician, former bass player and vocalist with Chicago. And he had his first solo hit in 86, The Glory of Love. But I love that older stuff from Chicago. It's really smooth. Really cool. Speaking of cool, Robert Palmer before that. Doctor, Doctor, I Got a Bad Case of Loving You. Gunner's in there as well with Sweet Child O' Mine and The Sports and one of their tunes, How Come. Got to play another sports song a little later on because it's Stephen Cummings' birthday today. He was born in Melbourne, Victoria on this day in 1954. He's 72 years of age. He's a singer, author, lead vocalist with The Sports. A lot of big hits from that band. In 1996, he published his first novel, Wonder Boy. I don't know what he's doing now. I think he pops up every now and then on those, red hot summer tours, days on the green sort of things. I'll have to Google, find out what young Stephen is up to these days. We'll play another sports tune a little later in the program today here on the Sunday Breakfast Club. G'day, my name's Greg. It's great to have you listening in. 5RM right across the Riverland and Mallee on 801 AM, 91.5 FM. 89.9 FM too in Riverland West. 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Isn't that the perfect world? Coming up, Avicii with an acoustic version of one of his songs. We've also got a bit of Bon Jovi for you and Daddy Cool, an Aussie band. They are in fine shape at the moment, Aussie bands, and they're supported well here on this show. We'll hear from the church very, very soon too. Well, it is Sunday, you know.
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0: The Pretenders, and Don't Get Me Wrong. John Bon Jovi before that. I might have said Bon Jovi earlier on, but that was his solo hit song called Blaze of Glory, which was in the Young Guns movie, Young Guns. What a great series of movies they were. I love a good Western, or I love a bad Western too, to be honest. And Avicii in there as well. And Wake Me Up. Greg Backer with you. Great to have you listening here in on the Sunday Breakfast Club here on 5RM. And some more great tunes headed your way. Next up, Daddy Cool. We've got the church around just around the corner, and we've got the church on the radio as well. So stick around for all of that. Just wanted to once again talk about our auction. It's in aid of the Royal Flying Doctor Service, Wings for Life. We have amassed from all of our wonderful clients and other people who have donated stuff some awesome auction items. There's some great stuff up there. Just go to 5rm.com.au. Click on the Royal Flying, you can't miss it. It's got the big airplane on it. 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

0: Great Aussie band, Ganga Jang, and the sounds of then on 5RM. That's what we do here on the Sunday Breakfast Club. We play the sounds of then, and there's more of those then sounds coming up very, very soon, next hour here on 5RM, so stick around.
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10: Hi, Saskia Channing here with you. Investigators are working to determine the cause of a fatal helicopter crash near the SA New South Wales border. Emergency crews called to a pastoral property west of Broken Hill yesterday afternoon. The 51-year-old pilot and sole occupant found dead at the scene. Tensions in the Middle East are escalating, with Saudi Arabia suspending operations on a major oil pipeline. Officials say drones launched from Iraq struck the route, causing injuries and damage. The attack comes as oil prices surge and concerns grow over security in the region's critical shipping lanes. A four-year-old child has died after a devastating house fire in the New South Wales Central West. A woman and two other children escaping the home near Cowrie yesterday afternoon, firefighters locating the third child's body inside. A leading AI company is urging the tech sector to slow down. Anthropic chief Dario Amodei says the race to build more powerful artificial intelligence is moving too quickly and could increase safety risks. His call for greater safeguards has already won support from OpenAI and Elon Musk. And Dolly Parton's legacy is about to take flight. Nashville's airport will be renamed in honour of the country music legend after a unanimous vote by the airport board. Supporters say it's a fitting tribute to one of Tennessee's most beloved stars.
1: Win the keys. Your next meal at the Berry Hotel could lead to a Mitsubishi Outlander.
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10: Brisbane has bounced back in style, ending Adelaide's premiership hopes with a commanding 144-91 win overnight. Lions coach Chris Fagan thrilled with the response from his side after last week's defeat to the Swans.
6: They're pretty serious before the game. The boys are usually fairly noisy. It's like they're stealing themselves for an effort, and that's how it turned out. So it was good. It was a good week. We're able to get ourselves back on track, and we're in our, sixth preliminary final in 8 years, which is pretty amazing effort.
10: Meantime, Brisbane's building serious momentum in the AFLW season. The Lions dominating West Coast by 45 points at Mineral Resources Park, climbing to second on the ladder. They'll now turn their attention to a blockbuster clash with the competition-leading Crows. And to tennis, world number one Elena Rybakina's defeated defending champion Aryna Sabalenka in three sets to claim her first US Open crown. Build up.

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3: A mostly sunny morning, a medium chance of showers in the afternoon and the chance of a thunderstorm in the afternoon. Winds northerly at 15 to 25 kilometres an hour, tending northwesterly 20 to 30 kilometres an hour during the day and then turning west to southwesterly at 15 to 25 k's during the afternoon. Tomorrow, partly cloudy with light winds atop of 23. And ahead to Tuesday, partly cloudy at a top of 19. We're headed for 29 today across the Riverland and Mallee. And right now at the Davilly's Air Conditioning Weather Station, it's 23 degrees.
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3: And we've got a lot of good stuff coming your way here on the Sunday Breakfast Club. Ben Lee a little later, Dragon, Brian Ferry, and we're going to go way, way back right now for this band, Blood, Sweat and Tears. David Clayton Thomas, lead singer, was born on this day in Surrey, England in 1941. Here they are, Spinning Wheel.

0: find the album version of that song, but it's not here. So there it is, the single version, which is a little shorter than the other version. Heroes from David Bowie, The Communards, Don't Leave Me This Way, and Spinning Wheel from Blood, Sweat and Tears, David Clayton Thomas's birthday today. He was born in 1941, 13th of September, died at the age of 84, just earlier this year. A British-Canadian singer with the band, or a big band too, nine-piece US band, and they had their biggest hits from 69 through to 70. You've Made Me So Very Happy, and When I Die, Heidi Ho, and of course that song, Spinning Wheel. We only get to hear a little bit of that when Anthony Millick fires up the Morning Challenge wheel for Harvey Norman on a weekday morning on 5RM Breakfast. So there's the entire song. Now you know what the rest of it sounds like. Coming up, we'll hear from Dragon very soon. We've also got Brian Ferry in there, Ben Lee, and, well, I'm calling it a lost classic. It's just a song that we haven't heard for a long time. Headed your way this hour here on 5RM.
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3: 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The Offie Jewellers experience. It's all about you.
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10: 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If you're keen to brighten up the patio and join the exclusive Weber Sunset Orange Club, we have hot deals for you. Sunset Orange Weber Qs are just $5.19 and family Qs are just $7.99. 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
7: That's better.
1: From Monash to Morook, Waikare to Winkie, we've got you covered. 5RM.

John Farnham and one of those great tunes from the album Whispering Jack and Pressure Down. Brian Ferry in there too, and The Price of Love. Yeah, I don't think there's a calculator big enough to calculate and come up with a reasonable result there. And Dragon, talking about their young years. Greg Backer with you. It's the Sunday Breakfast Club on 5RM, and we're going to go way back. We just played Farnsey, a song from Whispering Jack, Pressure Down. And of course, no, it's not of course, you may not know, that album was released 40 years ago this month, 29th of September 1986. Whispering Jack was released, or should I say unleashed, on Australia. They were not ready for it because Johnny Farnham was all they could think about. And when the new John Farnham came out with those blazing songs, and particularly with the track You're the Voice, things changed for Farnham, and things changed in Australian music too. And we're going to celebrate that on the Sunday Breakfast Club over the next 4 weeks, with the opportunity for you to win a near-mint condition copy of the actual record album, the LP, released in 1986, and a CD version of the album as well. Of course, the thing that not a lot of people know